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3: A driver tied to a deadly 2023 crash that killed six construction workers on the Baltimore Beltway has now been sentenced for violating his probation. 22-year-old Malachi Brown pled guilty to driving on a revoked license after officers stopped him for a broken taillight. Authorities say the stop revealed Brown was behind the wheel despite restrictions tied to an earlier conviction. Brown told officers he was trying to help a friend who had just left the hospital and could not drive. A judge sentenced him to 6 years in prison, followed by 3 years of supervised probation, calling him an extreme risk to public safety. The original crash happened in a construction zone on the Beltway, killing six workers, including victims from Frederick and Union Bridge. Investigators say Brown and another driver, Lisa Lee, were both traveling more than 120 miles per hour at the time of the crash. Brown had previously served time and was released in 2024 and has been in custody since March 12th. Leesburg police are investigating a residential burglary reported over the weekend. Authorities say the break-in happened Saturday in the 1600 block of Chickasaw Place Northeast, sometime between 3 and 10 p.m. Investigators believe one or more suspects entered the home and took a number of items. Anyone who may have seen anything suspicious during that time is asked to contact police. WFMD's Week in Review.
4: News. I'm Carmen Roberts. Peace hits another stumbling block. President Trump slamming Iran's counteroffer to the U.S. peace plan. He posted online this afternoon, it is totally unacceptable.
5: Tehran wants to tackle other issues like ending the U.S. naval blockade, lifting sanctions, and Iran's nuclear program at a later date.
4: Fox Business's Ashley Webster in Tel Aviv. Many of the passengers who had been on the Hanta-affected cruise ship are finally off the ship and on jet planes.
6: 17 Americans and one British national are now on a State Department charter flight headed back for the United States. According to health officials, they're on the ground in the Canary Islands, where the Hantavirus-stricken cruise ship MV Hondius is currently docked.
4: Fox's CB Cotton reporting. 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
7: The 930 WFMD SkyScan forecast for Frederick and surrounding counties. This evening, mostly cloudy with a low of 51, and the later it gets, the greater probability of showers. Showers likely to continue early into Monday morning, otherwise partly sunny throughout the day with a high near 64. Monday night, partly cloudy, low 43, and Tuesday, sunny with a high near 66. 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
10: Coming up shortly in the NBA playoffs, the LA Lakers down 2-0, host Oklahoma City. Detroit is up 2-1 now after the Pistons were beaten at Cleveland. Cavs 116-109 the final, 35 points for Donovan Mitchell. Two more NBA playoff games on Sunday. Four more season openers in the WNBA on the Saturday schedule. Dallas won at Indiana 107-104. Then Phoenix shocked the Aces in Las Vegas 99-66 to night games. Four more on Sunday, by the way. In the NHL playoffs at Philadelphia, Flyers are down 3-0 in their second round series, but Hurricanes won. Flyers won the score as they start the third period. Next hour, it's Colorado up 2-0 playing at Minnesota. To baseball, Boston's home game against Tampa Bay rained out. Toronto beat the Angels 14-1.
11: This is Fox on Justice. Former University of Michigan football coach Sherrone Moore sentenced to 18 months probation after pleading no contest to breaking into the apartment of his former assistant and mistress when he was fired by the school in December over their years-long affair. Prosecutors said Moore, who is married with three young daughters, barged into his former assistant's apartment, grabbed butter knives, and threatened to kill her and himself, saying, "My blood is on your hands." In court, Judge Cedric Simpson said the primary reason the former coach avoided a harsher sentence was because of the resilience his wife has shown in standing by his side.
12: The person, quite frankly, Mr. Moore, that is saving you from the full wrath of this court is the one you betrayed.
11: The University of Michigan has its own ongoing investigation into both the affair and the culture of its athletic department as a whole, while the attorneys for Moore's ex-assistant have suggested she may be looking to file a lawsuit against the school as well. Garrett Tenney, Fox News.
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0: you know, help them. So I want to be a psychology.
1: That's awesome. But listen, you can't give what you don't have.
0: Right.
1: And so the best therapists I know as friends and colleagues, myself, the people who are best at helping others have had their own journey getting the help they needed.
0: Right.
1: Right. And it's you just opening your hands up saying, okay, I've tried a new car. I've tried a new job. I've tried a new state. I've tried a new location. It's time for me to get with a professional and face this head on.
0: Right.
1: Right. But I would tell you, I don't think you're broken. I think your body is trying to take care of you, man. And it's just saying, hey, we got a lot to metabolize and a lot to process and a lot to walk through. It's so, so much, brother.
0: Right.
1: Okay, so hang on the line here. I'm going to hook you up with 6 months of BetterHelp licensed counseling so you can get started today. You can reach out to them today. And then hopefully they can connect you with some resources in your local area.
2: I'd also like to get him a copy of your book, John.
1: Yeah, I'll send you Building an Anxious Life. I'll send you the audio book and the regular book. Maybe you can listen to it while you're walking door to door. But it's not going to be the thing that fixes you in this moment. I don't think you're broken. I don't think you need fixing. I think you need healing. And I think you need somebody to sit with you for a season. But, man, we're praying for you. And we'll be walking along. We'll give you the resources we got. We'll send you every dollar, too, to help you get your money screwed on straight. But, man, for as hard as you're working for $600 a month, maybe a fast food job or something would help.
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2: More than three decades in prison awaits a Frederick County man after pleading guilty to a fentanyl operation and child endangerment. 38-year-old Williams Jones Jr. of Woodsboro was sentenced Monday in circuit court to 60 years with 35 years to be served. He admitted to possessing and distributing large amounts of fentanyl along with neglect of a minor. Authorities say the charges follow a March 2024 search of a home on Kriegerstown Road where Frederick police believe Jones was running a drug trafficking organization. Inside of the home, detectives uncovered more than 180 grams of fentanyl and a fentanyl mixture. The drugs were located in a space set up for preparation and packaging of controlled dangerous substances. Investigators also found two children under the age of seven living in the home in close proximity to the drugs, raising serious safety concerns. Federal prosecutors say a multi-state fraud scheme targeting food assistance recipients has resulted in a prison sentence for a 22-year-old Romanian national. Maria Rosa Tumescu was sentenced to more than 2 years behind bars for her role in stealing SNAP benefits through identity theft and wire fraud. The scheme involved installing skimming devices at retail locations to capture EBT card data, which was then used to create duplicate cards and make fraudulent purchases. For more local stories, get a WFMD. 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
3: Fox News, I'm Ted Lindner. President Trump slamming Iran's counteroffer to the U.S. peace plan today, posting online this afternoon that it's totally unacceptable.
4: Tehran wants to tackle other issues like ending the U.S. naval blockade, lifting sanctions, and Iran's nuclear program at a later date.
3: That's Fox Business's Ashley Webster in Tel Aviv. And many of the passengers who'd been on a hantavirus-affected cruise ship finally off the ship and on jet planes.
5: 17 Americans and one British national are now on a State Department charter flight headed back for the United States. According to health officials, they're on the ground in the Canary Islands, where the hantavirus-stricken cruise ship MV Hondius is currently docked.
3: That's Fox's CB Cotton. The U.S. is flying the Americans to Nebraska for screening. 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
6: The 930 WFMD SkyScan forecast for Frederick and surrounding counties. This evening, mostly cloudy with a low of 51, and the later it gets, the greater probability of showers. Showers likely to continue early into Monday morning, otherwise partly sunny throughout the day with a high near 64. Monday night, partly cloudy, low 43, and Tuesday, sunny with a high near 66. 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
8: You know, people ask all the time, who are you actually calling for these Fox News polls? And a lot of folks assume we're just calling Fox viewers. We're not. In fact, the people we interview don't even know it's for Fox News, and that's on purpose. We don't want anything influencing how someone answers. We're also not calling people who signed up to take polls. What we do instead is use a truly random sample of voters. So if you have a phone, you have the same chance as anyone else of being contacted. That's how we make sure we hear from everyone, not just one group. And to reach even more people, we also send text invitations so they can take the survey online if they'd rather do that. The goal is to get the most accurate picture possible of how the whole country feels. If you're curious about how it all works, you can check out our surveys and the full methodology at our homepage, foxnews.com/poll. I'm Dana Blanton, and that's your Poll Parade.
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5: End of the first quarter in the NBA playoff game at Minnesota tonight. Timberwolves lead the Spurs 34-30, trying to tie up this second-round playoff series two games apiece. Currently, it's crate shooting for the visitors. Spurs at 59% from the floor. The Knicks could not miss from three-point range. For long stretches at Philadelphia today, the Knicks completed a four-game sweep of the series, winning at Philly 144-114. New York, as a team, on three-point went 25-44. Monday night, Oklahoma City up 3-0, plays at the Lakers again. Detroit up 2-1, will be at Cleveland. The Cavs are 5-0 at home this postseason. The Wizards won today's NBA draft lottery. WNBA wins for Seattle and New York. NASCAR victory for Shane Van Gisbergen at Watkins Glen. Baseball Padres in 10 beat the Cardinals 3-2.
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7: Rejecting Iran's response. I'm Ted Lindner, Fox News. President Trump rejecting the response to the U.S. peace plan, posting online on Sunday afternoon. He doesn't like it. Fox's Alex Hogan with all the details tonight.
8: Still no deal. President Trump confirming that he had received the latest response, writing this on Truth Social. He said, "I've just read the response from Iran's so-called representatives. I don't like it. Totally unacceptable. Thank you for your attention to this matter." Iranian state media announced that Iran had sent its response through a Pakistani mediator. Amid efforts to secure a deal, Secretary of State Marco Rubio and presidential envoy Steve Witkoff met with Qatar's prime minister and the foreign affairs minister, and that meeting taking place in Miami. The ongoing war will likely loom over conversations that will take place during President Trump's visit to China this upcoming week.
7: Iranian state TV says Tehran rejected the U.S. plan as surrender, demanding war reparations, an end to sanctions, and the release of frozen Iranian assets. The last Americans on the Hantavirus-affected cruise ship are on their way back to the U.S.
9: As of this afternoon, Spain's health minister said 94 of the ship's roughly 150 passengers are now off the ship. Video captures some of the first evacuations, showing people wearing personal protective equipment from head to toe. Small boats took these passengers to the shore, where Spanish officials said a strict process kept the evacuees away from the public. Health officials said none of the passengers were showing symptoms of the flu-like hantavirus, but the French prime minister said one of France's repatriated citizens develop symptoms on a flight home.
7: Fox's CB Cotton. The 17 U.S. citizens from the U.S. and a British national are on a U.S. chartered flight to Nebraska for screening. 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
3: A man is hospitalized with life-threatening injuries after being struck by a train early Monday morning in Frederick. According to the Frederick News Post, emergency crews were called around 1:25 a.m. to the end of Executive Way, which runs east from New Design Road towards Interstate 270. Responders located the injured man near the tracks and transported him to the hospital for treatment. Officials say the man was hit by a CSX train hauling coal while he was on the tracks near 270. No members of the train crew were injured. The incident remains under investigation. A long-standing food manufacturing facility in Chambersburg is set to close down, impacting dozens of workers in Franklin County. Niles Foods announced plans to close its plant by the end of 2026. The company says roughly 150 employees will be affected as production gradually winds down. Officials outlined a phased closure process with different production lines expected to stop operating over the coming months before final operations cease around December 31st. Company leaders say impacted employees will receive assistance, including severance pay, help finding new jobs, and possible opportunities to transfer to other Niles Foods locations. Niles Foods, founded in 1949 as a cooperative of local fruit growers, has grown into a major player in the fruit processing industry. WFMD's Week in Review.
4: News. I'm Sue Gussman. 17 Americans who were stranded on a cruise ship infected with the hantavirus are finally heading home.
5: The CDC said it sent response teams to screen the passengers returning to the States who are now en route to the Air Force Base in Omaha, Nebraska. They'll be taken to the National Quarantine Unit at the University of Nebraska.
4: CB Cotton officials say one person is showing mild symptoms of the virus, another has tested positive. President Trump rejecting Iran's response to the latest U.S. peace proposal.
6: The administration saying it's not at all what they had hoped for. The president wrote, "I have just read the response from Iran's so-called representatives. I don't like it. Totally unacceptable."
4: This is Alex Hogan, Iran state media, saying the U.S. proposal amounted to surrender, the country instead making demands, including war reparations. 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
7: The 930 WFMD Skyscan forecast for Frederick and surrounding counties. This evening, mostly cloudy with a low of 51, and the later it gets, the greater probability of showers. Showers likely to continue early into Monday morning, otherwise partly sunny throughout the day with a high near 64. Monday night, partly cloudy, low 43, and Tuesday, sunny with a high near 66. 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
9: An Iranian Revolutionary Guard Corps gunboat fired at a Liberian-flagged Greek-owned container ship 15 nautical miles northeast of Oman, causing heavy damage to the bridge. 3 hours later, a second incident where the Euphoria, a Panama-flagged container vessel, was attacked just off Iran's coast. Iran says it is now stranded in Iranian waters. And the MSC Francesca, a box ship owned by the Geneva-based Mediterranean Shipping Company, came under attack while waiting to sail into the Gulf of Oman and was then escorted by the IRGC Navy into Iranian waters. In a House Armed Services Subcommittee hearing last week, Lieutenant General James Adams, the director of the Pentagon's Defense Intelligence Agency, warned of Iran's remaining military capabilities.
10: Despite significant degradation of Iranian military capabilities through coalition strikes during Operation Epic Fury, Tehran retains thousands of missiles and one-way attack UAVs capable of threatening U.S. and partner forces throughout the region.
9: For Military Matters in Washington, Jennifer Griffin, Fox News.
11: Frederick has changed over the years, but one thing has remained constant. 930 WFMD's commitment to inform Mid-Maryland.

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1: 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Run Like a Warrior Frederick, which is a family-friendly fun run, will take place on May 30th from 10 until 1 at Hood College. The event raises awareness for tick bite prevention and Lyme disease education with a focus on keeping children and families healthy, happy, and safe. Recess 2.0, an adult field day, is taking place at Prospect Point Brewing on May 31st. And the Sam's Creek 4-H Club will host a bingo on May 31st at 700 Agricultural Center Drive. Doors open at 3 and bingo starts at 4. 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
3: End of the first quarter in the NBA playoff game at Minnesota tonight. Timberwolves lead the Spurs 34-30, trying to tie up this second-round playoff series two games apiece. Currently, it's crate shooting for the visitors. Spurs at 59% from the floor. The Knicks could not miss from three-point range for long stretches at Philadelphia today. The Knicks completed a four-game sweep of the series, winning at Philly 144-114. New York, as a team, on three-pointers went 25-44. Monday night, Oklahoma City up 3-0, plays at the Lakers again. Detroit up 2-1, will be at Cleveland. The Cavs are 5-0 at home this postseason. The Wizards won today's NBA draft lottery. WNBA wins for Seattle and New York. NASCAR victory for Shane Van Gisbergen at Watkins Glen. Baseball Padres in 10 beat the Cardinals 3-2.
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4: Passenger evacuation underway. I'm Sue Guzman, Fox News. Passengers being evacuated and flown home from the Canary Islands from the cruise ship hit by a hantavirus outbreak. There are 17 Americans, one of whom is showing mild symptoms of the virus, another tested positive. More from Fox's CB Cotton.
5: Global health leaders say some of the ship's passengers have already landed back in their home countries of Spain and France. We know a repatriation flight from the U.S. State Department is expected to arrive. So new video shows some of the first passengers stepping off the ship, all covered head to toe in protective gear. Small boats ferried the evacuees from the vessel to the shore, where Spanish authorities say an intense containment operation is in place to keep these passengers separated from the public. Around 150 people were still on board when the ship anchored this morning in Spain's Canary Islands. Spanish health officials said none were showing signs of the hantavirus, which are described as flu-like symptoms.
4: U.S. Department of Health and Human Services is transporting the 17 Americans to the University of Nebraska Medical Center, where they will undergo specialized evaluation. A media briefing is expected in the morning. President Trump rejecting Iran's response to a U.S. peace proposal to end the ongoing conflict. President reacting on Truth Social.
6: The president wrote, "I have just read the response from Iran's so-called representatives. I don't like it. Totally unacceptable. Thank you for your attention to this matter."
4: That is Fox's Alex Hogan. Officials in New York say the man accused of killing an elderly man by shoving him down the stairwell of a subway station was released from a psychiatric evaluation just hours before the attack. Rommel Burke is charged with second-degree murder in the killing of the 76-year-old victim. Mayor Zoran Mamdani calling for an investigation into the hospital's handling of his evaluation. 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
4: The remains of a U.S. Army soldier who went missing during military exercises in Morocco a week ago have been recovered. He's identified as First Lieutenant Kendrick Lamont Key Jr., an air defense artillery officer. They say he was off duty hiking when he apparently fell to his death. And a Defense Department official says the search is on for a second missing soldier. Officials say a person killed as a Frontier Airlines flight took off Friday night had hopped the fence at Denver International, where they were fatally struck on the runway. Fox Business's Max Gordon has more.
14: Frontier Flight 4345 was taking off from Denver, bound for Los Angeles. Here's what one passenger says he saw and heard.
15: A loud boom first, and then the explosion happened, and then saw the flames come out, came right into the window, and just black smoke emanating and permeating throughout the whole cabin.
14: After the pilots brought the plane to a stop, all 224 passengers and 7 crew members were evacuated. 12 people on the plane reported minor injuries, and 5 were transported to local hospitals. Airport officials say they checked the fence line after the incident, finding it intact, and they'll be conducting a perimeter security analysis in the coming days to see if any changes need to be made.
4: And the person killed, not yet identified. Gas prices continuing their upward climb, rising 41 cents over the past 2 weeks to a new national average of $4.55 for a gallon of regular unleaded. Industry analyst Trilby Lundberg says the conflict in the Middle East is not the only reason for rising prices.
16: It is extremely tight in the U.S. for supply. While demand is rising seasonally, as it always does, it won't be as robust as usual because people can't buy as much because of the high prices. But it will rise. It always rises in spring and summer.
4: Lundberg says gas prices are $1.53 higher than before the Iran conflict began. I'm Sue Guzman. This is Fox News.
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19: The 930 WFMD SkyScan forecast for Frederick and surrounding counties. This evening, mostly cloudy with a low of 51, and the later it gets, the greater probability of showers. Showers likely to continue early into Monday morning, otherwise partly sunny throughout the day with a high near 64. Monday night, partly cloudy, low 43, and Tuesday, sunny with a high near 66. 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
21: 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Ask the officer if you can assist. 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
2: A driver tied to a deadly 2023 crash that killed six construction workers on the Baltimore Beltway has now been sentenced for violating his probation. 22-year-old Malachi Brown pled guilty to driving on a revoked license after officers stopped him for a broken taillight. Authorities say the stop revealed Brown was behind the wheel despite restrictions tied to an earlier conviction. Brown told officers he was trying to help a friend who had just left the hospital and could not drive. A judge sentenced him to 6 years in prison, followed by 3 years of supervised probation, calling him an extreme risk to public safety. The original crash happened in a construction zone on the Beltway, killing six workers, including victims from Frederick and Union Bridge. Investigators say Brown and another driver, Lisa Lee, were both traveling more than 120 miles per hour at the time of the crash. Brown had previously served time and was released in 2024 and has been in custody since March 12th. Leesburg police are investigating a residential burglary reported over the weekend. Authorities say the break-in happened Saturday in the 1600 block of Chickasaw Place Northeast, sometime between 3 and 10 p.m. Investigators believe one or more suspects entered the home and took a number of items. Anyone who may have seen anything suspicious during that time is asked to contact police. WFMD's Week in Review.
3: News, I'm Ted Lindner. After many months away from home, the remaining passengers of that cruise ship hit by the Hanta virus are heading home.
4: The CDC said it sent response teams to screen the passengers returning to the States who are now en route to the Air Force Base in Omaha, Nebraska. They'll be taken to the National Quarantine Unit at the University of Nebraska.
3: That's Fox's CB Cotton. President Trump and Chinese President Xi Jinping are set to meet in Beijing this week, where the two are expected to discuss the war in Iran, tensions in Taiwan, trade, and more. President Trump is not going alone. He's reportedly invited a number of CEOs from companies like NVIDIA, as well as Apple, ExxonMobil, and Boeing. The summit marks the first visit to China by a sitting U.S. president since President Trump's visit in 2017. 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
5: The 930 WFMD SkyScan forecast for Frederick and surrounding counties. This evening, mostly cloudy with a low of 51, and the later it gets, the greater probability of showers. Showers likely to continue early into Monday morning, otherwise partly sunny throughout the day with a high near 64. Monday night, partly cloudy, low 43, and Tuesday, sunny with a high near 66. 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
6: 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In addition, Consumer Reports found that shoppers can save more than 60% when they buy store brand ketchup rather than the name brand. They also found the biggest savings were at Costco, Aldi, and Walmart, all about 50% less than the store brand on average, while Whole Foods had the least savings. And according to Taste, many store brands taste just as good and sometimes even better than the name brand, according to Consumer Reports' test of 70 products across different categories. Saving you money, Hillary Barsky, Fox News.
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0: 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I'm Dave Schmidt, former U.S. Marine, and your hometown host.
1: 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Josh, what's your passion?
2: Well, I would have to say just being happy in everything that I do.
1: How did you get from where you were to where you are?
2: First job I took out of college was with DOC, Division of Correction for the state of Maryland. I was there for 10 years. I advanced to sergeant.
1: What does an investigator with Child Support Division do?
2: To put it in a nutshell, I locate people that don't want to be found, which is a lot easier than it sounds, which technology today.
1: I'm sure.
2: And then I try to make sure we find any income that they're trying to hide. And in doing that, we give them an opportunity not to just like wag our finger at them, but like to make the right decision. Let's get you out of this. Let's give you a chance to pay. So you're not just going to be that, you know, deadbeat person that can't pay.
1: What does a kid got to do to end up where you're at?
2: One, go to school, network, meet people. Always be on the lookout for agencies that you don't think about normally.
1: Yeah.
2: You know, there's tons of law enforcement agencies that nobody hears about, but their jobs are out there. So have an open mind, and when you get a position, make it your own and bring your special skill set to it.
1: Well, Josh, on behalf of WFMD and the community, thank you for your service.
2: Thank you, sir.
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5: Rejecting Iran's response, I'm Ted Lindner, Fox News. President Trump doing just that on Sunday, rejecting Iran's response to the U.S. peace plan. Posting online Sunday afternoon, he does not like it. Fox's Alex Hogan with the details from the White House.
6: Still no deal. President Trump confirming that he had received the latest response, writing this on Truth Social. He said, "I have just read the response from Iran's so-called representatives. I don't like it. Totally unacceptable. Thank you for your attention to this matter." Iranian state media announced that Iran had sent its response through a Pakistani mediator. Amid efforts to secure a deal, Secretary of State Marco Rubio and Presidential Envoy Steve Witkoff met with Qatar's Prime Minister and the Foreign Affairs Minister, and that meeting taking place in Miami. The ongoing war will likely loom over conversations that will take place during President Trump's visit to China this upcoming week.
5: Meantime, Russian President Putin says he believes the Russia-Ukraine war is coming to an end. He made his comments during an annual Victory Day parade, as we hear from Fox's Stephanie Bennett.
7: The president of Russia did not elaborate. He made those comments after yesterday's scaled-back Victory Day parade in Moscow's Red Square. Russian officials citing the current operational situation, meaning for the first time in 20 years, that usual rows of tanks and ballistic missile carriers were absent. The annual parade usually commemorates the end of World War II, but Putin used his speech to justify his war in Ukraine and denounce NATO, saying victory has always been and will be ours. However, additional security measures were put in place amid fears of a surprise Ukrainian attack as Kyiv's drones continue striking deeper inside Russia.
5: Russian troops have been fighting in Ukraine for more than 4 years. That's longer than Soviet forces fought in World War II, known in Russia as the Great Patriotic War of 1941 through 1945. 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
5: Well, passengers who were aboard a Dutch cruise ship finally returning home after 3 people died from hantavirus. They're returning home after docking in the Canary Islands. Fox's Marion Rafferty with more.
15: Evacuations are continuing from the cruise ship where the people died from hantavirus. That ship arrived off the Canary Islands, a Spanish territory off the coast of West Africa. Evacuations started today and are expected to continue until Monday. Passengers were grouped by nationality. Then they're going to the airport for flights to their home country. A State Department chartered plane is flying 17 Americans from the ship to Nebraska. Then those Americans will be monitored by a CDC team. The World Health Organization is urging people to remain calm, saying the risk of hantavirus to the public is very low.
5: Spanish authorities say the ship will continue to Rotterdam in the Netherlands to be disinfected. It's going to be another day in court for the suspect who was involved in the White House Correspondents' Dinner shooting.
16: Cole Allen faces 4 federal charges, including attempting to assassinate President Trump and assault on a federal law enforcement officer with a deadly weapon. Prosecutors say Allen was armed with a shotgun, handgun, and knives when he tried to break through a security checkpoint at the Washington Hilton on April 25th, where the White House Correspondents' Dinner was being held and attended by President Trump, administration members, and the press. Allen is accused of shooting a uniformed Secret Service officer who was hit on his protective vest and was not seriously hurt. Allen has not yet entered a plea and has been behind bars since he was apprehended. Tanya J. Powers, Fox News.
5: An investigation underway in Texas after 6 people were found dead inside a railroad car, a Union Pacific boxcar in Laredo Sunday. It's not yet clear whether the 6 dead were illegal immigrants or whether they suffocated due to hot temperatures that reached the upper 90s. Investigators awaiting results of autopsy reports from the medical examiner's office. And oil prices rose 3% on Monday's open after the U.S. and Iran failed to reach an agreement on a peace proposal. I'm Ted Lindner. This is Fox News.
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20: The 930 WFMD SkyScan forecast for Frederick and surrounding counties. This evening, mostly cloudy with a low of 51, and the later it gets, the greater probability of showers. Showers likely to continue early into Monday morning, otherwise partly sunny throughout the day with a high near 64. Monday night, partly cloudy, low 43, and Tuesday, sunny with a high near 66. 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
1: A Middletown man has been sentenced in a violent assault that began at a Frederick holiday party. 24-year-old Trey Rice received a life sentence with 35 years to serve after pleading guilty to attempted first-degree murder and a sex offense. Authorities say the victim was discovered unconscious in a bathroom after co-workers couldn't find her during a holiday party. Police later identified Rice as the suspect and arrested him the following day. Investigators say he admitted to attacking and sexually assaulting the victim. In addition to prison time, Rice will be subject to lifetime supervision, including sex offender registration and GPS monitoring once released. Maryland State Police are investigating a two-vehicle crash in Frederick County that left seven people injured Tuesday night. It happened shortly after 8 p.m. in the 5900 block of Dickerson Road along Route 28. According to investigators, a westbound Mazda attempted to cross a double yellow line and crested a hill where it encountered an eastbound Suburban. Both drivers tried to avoid each other but collided. Two men in the Mazda and a woman in the Subaru were flown by state police to a trauma center. Four others in the Subaru, including two children, were taken by ambulance to the hospital. To read more local stories, go to our website at WFMD.com. 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
2: Fox News, I'm Sue Gussman. 17 Americans aboard a cruise ship hit by a hantavirus outbreak are going to be quarantined in Nebraska. Health officials say there's no danger of another pandemic like the coronavirus.
3: This is one that has very limited ability to be transmitted person to person. In fact, it's a rare exception. And so we have no question about the fact that this really is on the end of its run right now.
2: Infectious disease expert Dr. Michael Osterholm on ABC's This Week. As President Trump prepares for a summit with China later this week, Republican Senator Pete Ricketts tells Fox is a Sunday briefing.
4: We need to be looking at other markets to be able to place our products because Communist China just demonstrated they're not great to deal with.
2: The two leaders expected to discuss tariffs, trade, and China's support for Iran. He's expected to take several top business officials with him for that visit. 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
5: The 930 WFMD SkyScan forecast for Frederick and surrounding counties. This evening, mostly cloudy with a low of 51, and the later it gets, the greater probability of showers. Showers likely to continue early into Monday morning, otherwise partly sunny throughout the day with a high near 64. Monday night, partly cloudy, low 43, and Tuesday, sunny with a high near 66. 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
7: This bipartisan bill called the GRID Act would force big tech companies to source their own power instead of pulling from the public grid for AI data centers. If this bill does become law, these companies could have to pay a fine if they don't comply with the power companies. This bill is being co-sponsored by Republican Senator Josh Hawley of Missouri and Democratic Senator Richard Blumenthal of Connecticut. Senator Hawley saying American families should not have to shoulder the burden of the rising electricity costs produced by data centers in Missouri and across the country. This is unacceptable. President Trump saying he never wants Americans to pay higher electricity bills because of data centers and is working with big tech companies to ensure it doesn't happen. Critics question whether or not this legislation would actually stand up in court because the states regulate utilities. Tech companies also argue they're already bearing the cost of their energy use, not customers. With Fox on Tech, Darren Botello, Fox Business.
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0: celebrating America's 250th birthday. Public libraries, fire departments, the post office, lightning rods that save lives, the Declaration of Independence. They all have one person in common, Benjamin Franklin, one of our nation's most important founders.
1: Ben Franklin, he was the world's most famous scientist in his day. He's not remembered here as that. He's remembered as a founding father.
0: As U.S. ambassador to France, he convinced their powerful monarchy to back a risky rebellion that helped the 13 colonies win the battle against Britain to create the United States. His experiments with a kite proved that lightning was electricity. He helped write the Declaration of Independence and was a leading voice at the Constitutional Convention.
2: People are meeting him and they're going, it's like talking to a 20-year-old. His mind is so open.
0: He was a master of science, politics, diplomacy, and culture. And America would look very different if it weren't for the man born in poverty who rose to become one of the most influential figures of the 18th century.
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5: End of the first quarter in the NBA playoff game at Minnesota tonight. Timberwolves lead the Spurs 34-30, trying to tie up this second-round playoff series two games apiece. Currently, it's great shooting for the visitors. Spurs at 59% from the floor. The Knicks could not miss from three-point range. For long stretches at Philadelphia today, the Knicks completed a four-game sweep of the series, winning at Philly 144-114. New York, as a team on three-pointers, went 25 for 44. Monday night, Oklahoma City up three games to none, plays at the Lakers again. Detroit up two games to one, will be at Cleveland. The Cavs are 5-0 at home this postseason. The Wizards won today's NBA draft lottery. WNBA wins for Seattle and New York. NASCAR victory for Shane Van Gisbergen at Watkins Glen. Baseball Padres in 10 beat the Cardinals 3-2.
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7: Objections to Iran's response. I'm Sue Guzman, Fox News. President Trump is rejecting Iran's response to a U.S. peace proposal and the ongoing conflict. The president reacting on Truth Social.
8: The president wrote, I've just read the response from Iran's so-called representatives. I don't like it. Totally unacceptable. Thank you for your attention to this matter.
7: Fox's Alex Hogan. The president will head to Beijing this week for a high-stakes summit with China's leader.
9: This week's trip to China will be the first by an American president since President Trump traveled to Beijing back in 2017. It comes amid trade tensions and the ongoing war in Iran. President Trump has met several times with China's President Xi Jinping, and both leaders have expressed a commitment to fostering a strong bilateral relationship. That relationship has been strained at times with tit-for-tat tariffs amid negotiations over a long-term trade deal. President Trump is also expected to raise concerns about China's purchase of Iranian oil. At the White House, Jared Halpern, Fox News.
7: 17 American passengers from the cruise ship hit by a hantavirus outbreak are being flown home. HHS says one has mild symptoms, another is tested positive. Fox's Grinnell Scott has more.
10: While the University of Nebraska Medical Center's National Quarantine Unit has agreed to receive the 17 Americans on board that cruise ship, it's not required they go there. Acting Director of the World Health Organization's Department of Epidemic and Pandemic Management, Maria Van Kerkhove, on Fox's The Sunday Briefing said that is part of WHO policy.
11: Active follow-up for 42 days. This would include checks, health checks by authorities, and either be quarantined at home or quarantined in a medical facility.
10: Kerkhove said real-time updates are shared with the CDC as patients are observed.
7: America's listening to Fox News.
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7: Officials say the person killed is a Frontier Airlines flight that took off Friday night. It hopped the fence at Denver International when they were fatally struck on the runway. Fox Business's Max Gordon has the details.
14: Frontier Flight 4345 was taking off from Denver, bound for Los Angeles. Here's what one passenger says he saw and heard.
15: A loud boom first, and then the explosion happened, and then saw the flames come out, came right into the window, and just black smoke emanating and coming permeating throughout the whole cabin.
14: After the pilots brought the plane to a stop, all 224 passengers and 7 crew members were evacuated. 12 people on the plane reported minor injuries, and 5 were transported to local hospitals. Airport officials say they checked the fence line after the incident, finding it intact, and they'll be conducting a perimeter security analysis in the coming days to see if any changes need to be made.
7: The person killed not yet identified. The remains of a U.S. Army soldier who went missing during military exercises in Morocco a week ago have been recovered. He's identified as First Lieutenant Kendrick Lamont Key Jr., an air defense artillery officer. They say he was off duty hiking at the time when he apparently fell to his death. The Defense Department official says a search for a second missing soldier is ongoing. Gas prices continuing their upward climb. They've risen 41 cents over the past 2 weeks to a new national average, $4.55 for a gallon of regular unleaded. Industry analyst Trilby Lumberg says the conflict in the Middle East is not the only reason for rising prices.
16: It is extremely tight in the U.S. for supply, while demand is rising seasonally, as it always does. It won't be as robust as usual because people can't buy as much because of the high prices. But it will rise. It always rises in spring and summer.
7: She says gas prices are $1.53 higher than they were before the Iran conflict began. I'm Sue Guzman. This is Fox News.
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18: We're increasing the income limits that people can apply for the senior tax credit.
17: But it's on my list of that's not a done deal yet.
18: We've got the votes to pass that. It will pass.
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20: The 930 WFMD Skyscan forecast for Frederick and surrounding counties. This evening, mostly cloudy with a low of 51, and the later it gets, the greater probability of showers. Showers likely to continue early into Monday morning, otherwise partly sunny throughout the day with a high near 64. Monday night, partly cloudy, low 43, and Tuesday, sunny with a high near 66. 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
2: More than three decades in prison awaits a Frederick County man after pleading guilty to a fentanyl operation and child endangerment. 38-year-old Williams Jones Jr. of Woodsboro was sentenced Monday in circuit court to 60 years with 35 years to be served. He admitted to possessing and distributing large amounts of fentanyl along with neglect of a minor. Authorities say the charges follow a March 2024 search of a home on Kriegerstown Road, where Frederick police believe Jones was running a drug trafficking organization. Inside of the home, detectives uncovered more than 180 grams of fentanyl and a fentanyl mixture. The drugs were located in a space set up for preparation and packaging of controlled dangerous substances. Investigators also found two children under the age of seven living in the home in close proximity to the drugs, raising serious safety concerns. Federal prosecutors say a multi-state fraud scheme targeting food assistance recipients has resulted in a prison sentence for a 22-year-old Romanian national. Maria Rosa Tomescu was sentenced to more than 2 years behind bars for her role in stealing SNAP benefits through identity theft and wire fraud. The scheme involved installing skimming devices at retail locations to capture EBT card data, which was then used to create duplicate cards and make fraudulent purchases. For more local stories, get a WFMD.com. 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
3: Fox News, I'm Ted Linder. The NTSB says it's gathering information about the evacuation of a Frontier Airlines plane after it hit and killed a pedestrian on the runway Friday night at Denver International.
4: After the pilots brought the plane to a stop, everyone on board was evacuated using emergency slides. 12 people on the plane reported minor injuries, and five were transported to local hospitals.
3: Fox's Max Gordon. And President Trump has rejected Iran's response to the latest U.S. peace proposal.
5: The administration saying it's not at all what they had hoped for. The president wrote, "I have just read the response from Iran's so-called representatives. I don't like it. Totally unacceptable."
3: Fox's Alex Hogan. Iran state media saying the U.S. proposal amounts to surrender. And President Trump and Chinese President Xi Jinping set to meet in Beijing this week. The two expected to discuss the war in Iran, tensions in Taiwan, trade, and more. 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
6: The 930 WFMD SkyScan forecast for Frederick and surrounding counties. This evening, mostly cloudy with a low of 51, and the later it gets, the greater probability of showers. Showers likely to continue early into Monday morning, otherwise partly sunny throughout the day with a high near 64. Monday night, partly cloudy, low 43, and Tuesday, sunny with a high near 66. 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
7: 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Week three, Words Matter and Words Can Heal. And the final week is Supporting Loved Ones. 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I'm Lisa Brady, Fox News.
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0: In 2023, the very first fully AI-generated hit song was Heart on My Sleeve by Ghostwriter. The song was tweaked to sound exactly like Drake in The Weeknd. And before it was removed by Drake's copyright attorneys, it was streamed more than 600,000 times. Today, Spotify and Apple are inundated by AI music. I'm Kim Komando for NetSuite. 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And that answer's still to come. 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
3: President Trump says no. I'm Ted Lindner, Fox News. The president rejecting Iran's response to the U.S. peace plan on Sunday, posting online he does not like it. Fox's Alex Hogan with more.
4: Still no deal. President Trump confirming that he had received the latest response, writing this on Truth Social. He said, I've just read the response from Iran's so-called representatives. I don't like it. Totally unacceptable. Thank you for your attention to this matter. Iranian state media announced that Iran had sent its response through a Pakistani mediator. Amid efforts to secure a deal, Secretary of State Marco Rubio and Presidential Envoy Steve Witkoff met with Qatar's Prime Minister and the Foreign Affairs Minister, and that meeting taking place in Miami. The ongoing war will likely loom over conversations that will take place during President Trump's visit to China this upcoming week.
3: Meantime, Russian President Putin says he believes the Russia-Ukraine war is coming to an end. He made his comments during an annual Victory Day parade, as we hear from Fox's Stephanie Bennett.
5: The president of Russia did not elaborate. He made those comments after yesterday's scaled-back Victory Day parade in Moscow's Red Square. Russian officials citing the current operational situation, meaning for the first time in 20 years, that usual rows of tanks and ballistic missile carriers were absent. The annual parade usually commemorates the end of World War II, but Putin used his speech to justify his war in Ukraine and denounce NATO, saying victory has always been and will be ours. However, additional security measures were put in place amid fears of a surprise Ukrainian attack as Kyiv's drones continue striking deeper inside Russia.
3: Russian troops have been fighting in Ukraine for more than 4 years. It's longer than Soviet forces fought in World War II, known in Russia as the Great Patriotic War of 1941 through 45. And President Trump and Chinese President Xi Jinping set to meet in Beijing this week. The summit marks the first visit to China by a sitting U.S. president since President Trump's visit in 2017. 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
3: Passengers who were aboard a Dutch cruise ship finally returning home after three people died from hantavirus. They're returning home after docking in the Canary Islands. Fox's Marion Rafferty with more.
8: Evacuations are continuing from the cruise ship where the people died from hantavirus. That ship arrived off the Canary Islands, a Spanish territory off the coast of West Africa. Evacuations started today and are expected to continue until Monday. Passengers were grouped by nationality. Then they're going to the airport for flights to their home country. A State Department chartered plane is flying 17 Americans from the ship to Nebraska. Then those Americans will be monitored by a CDC team. The World Health Organization is urging people to remain calm, saying the risk of hantavirus to the public is very low.
3: Spanish authorities say the ship will continue to Rotterdam in the Netherlands to be disinfected. Cole Allen, the accused White House Correspondents' Dinner shooter, set to return to court Monday for a preliminary hearing.
10: Cole Allen faces four federal charges, including attempting to assassinate President Trump and assault on a federal law enforcement officer with a deadly weapon. Prosecutors say Allen was armed with a shotgun, handgun, and knives when he tried to break through a security checkpoint at the Washington Hilton on April 25th, where the White House Correspondents' Dinner was being held and attended by President Trump, administration members, and the press. Allen is accused of shooting a uniformed Secret Service officer who was hit on his protective vest and was not seriously hurt. Allen has not yet entered a plea and has been behind bars since he was apprehended. Tanya J. Powers, Fox News.
3: An investigation underway in Texas after six people were found dead inside a railroad car, a Union Pacific boxcar in Laredo Sunday. It's not clear yet whether the six dead were illegal immigrants or whether they suffocated due to hot temperatures that reached the upper 90s. Investigators awaiting results of autopsy results from the medical examiner's office. And oil prices rose 3% on Monday's open after the U.S. and Iran failed to reach an agreement on a peace proposal. I'm Ted Lindner. This is Fox News.
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13: 930 WFMD sky scan forecast for Frederick and surrounding counties. This evening, mostly cloudy with a low of 51, and the later it gets, the greater probability of showers. Showers likely to continue early into Monday morning, otherwise partly sunny throughout the day with a high near 64. Monday night, partly cloudy, low 43, and Tuesday, sunny with a high near 66. 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
2: A man is hospitalized with life-threatening injuries after being struck by a train early Monday morning in Frederick. According to the Frederick News Post, emergency crews were called around 1:25 a.m. to the end of Executive Way, which runs east from New Design Road towards Interstate 270. Responders located the injured man near the tracks and transported him to the hospital for treatment. Officials say the man was hit by a CSX train hauling coal while he was on the tracks near 270. No members of the train crew were injured. The incident remains under investigation. A long-standing food manufacturing facility in Chambersburg is set to close down, impacting dozens of workers in Franklin County. Now's Foods announced plans to close its plant by the end of 2026. The company says roughly 150 employees will be affected as production gradually winds down. Officials outlined a phased closure process with different production lines expected to stop operating over the coming months before final operation cease around December 31st. Company leaders say impacted employees will receive assistance, including severance pay, help finding new jobs, and possible opportunities to transfer to other Nals Foods locations. Nals Foods, founded in 1949 as a cooperative of local fruit growers, has grown into a major player in the fruit processing industry. WFMD's Week in Review.
3: Sue Gossman, 17 Americans who were stranded on a cruise ship infected with the hantavirus have finally come home.
4: The CDC said it sent response teams to screen the passengers returning to the States who are now en route to the Air Force Base in Omaha, Nebraska. They'll be taken to the National Quarantine Unit at the University of Nebraska.
3: Fox's CB Cotton officials say one person is showing mild symptoms, another is tested positive, and a passenger from France also tested positive for hantavirus. President Trump rejecting Iran's response to the latest U.S. peace proposal.
5: The administration saying it's not at all what they had hoped for. The president wrote, "I have just read the response from Iran's so-called representatives. I don't like it. Totally unacceptable."
3: Fox's Alex Hogan, Iran state media, saying the U.S. proposal amounted to surrender. 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
6: The 930 WFMD SkyScan forecast for Frederick and surrounding counties. This evening, mostly cloudy with a low of 51, and the later it gets, the greater probability of showers. Showers likely to continue early into Monday morning, otherwise partly sunny throughout the day with a high near 64. Monday night, partly cloudy, low 43, and Tuesday, sunny with a high near 66. 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
7: I'm Gianna Gelosi with your Fox True Crime Minute. New details emerge in a 24-year-old murder case that has gone cold until this year. Back in 2002, Frank Weiss from Plano, Texas, was found dead near Lake Louisville. Last month, 55-year-old Lisa Honrad was arrested for his murder. She was his wife at the time of his death. Court documents say Weiss was shot with a .38-caliber firearm, and his body was found wrapped in plastic bags, tied up with rope, and weighted down with sandbags duct-taped to his legs. They went on to say that Weiss and Honrad went to dinner 2 days before his body was found, and it was the last time he was seen alive. Detectives learned that Weiss had asked for an annulment, and Honrad signed it. In the days after his disappearance, detectives say Honrad told Weiss's daughter he'd gone to Cancun but didn't want to be bothered. Investigators say the case was finally cracked thanks to new information from a key witness, alongside advances in technology and investigative techniques. There's more on this story at foxnews.com or subscribe to the Fox True Crime Podcast. I'm Gianna Gelosi with your Fox True Crime Minute.
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4: End of the first quarter in the NBA playoff game at Minnesota tonight. Timberwolves lead the Spurs 34-30, trying to tie up this second-round playoff series two games apiece. Currently, it's great shooting for the visitors. Spurs at 59% from the floor. The Knicks could not miss from three-point range for long stretches at Philadelphia today. The Knicks completed a four-game sweep of the series, winning at Philly 144-114. New York, as a team on three-pointers, went 25-44. Monday night, Oklahoma City up 3-0, plays at the Lakers again. Detroit up 2-1, will be at Cleveland. The Cavs are 5-0 at home this postseason. The Wizards won today's NBA draft lottery. WNBA wins for Seattle and New York. NASCAR victory for Shane Van Gisbergen at Watkins Glen. Baseball Padres in 10 beat the Cardinals 3-2.
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5: This is a Fox News alert back in the U.S. I'm Sue Guzman. The 17 American passengers in the cruise ship hit by the hantavirus outbreak have arrived home. HHS says one has mild symptoms, the other has tested positive. So we hear from Fox's Grinnell Scott.
6: While the University of Nebraska Medical Center's National Quarantine Unit has agreed to receive the 17 Americans on board that cruise ship, it's not required they go there. Acting Director of the World Health Organization's Department of Epidemic and Pandemic Management, Maria Van Kerkhove, on Fox's The Sunday Briefing said that is part of WHO policy.
7: Active follow-up for 42 days. This would include checks, health checks by authorities, and either be quarantined at home or quarantined in a medical facility.
6: Kerkhove said real-time updates are shared with the CDC as patients are observed. Grinnell Scott, Fox News.
5: President Trump rejecting Iran's response to a U.S. peace proposal to end the ongoing conflict. The president reacting on Truth Social.
8: The president wrote, "I have just read the response from Iran's so-called representatives. I don't like it. Totally unacceptable. Thank you for your attention to this matter."
5: Fox's Alex Hogan reporting. President Trump heads to Beijing this week for a high-stakes summit with China's leader.
9: This week's trip to China will be the first by an American president since President Trump traveled to Beijing back in 2017. It comes amid trade tensions and the ongoing war in Iran. President Trump has met several times with China's President Xi Jinping, and both leaders have expressed a commitment to fostering a strong bilateral relationship. That relationship has been strained at times with tit-for-tat tariffs amid negotiations over a long-term trade deal.
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5: The man accused of opening fire at the White House Correspondents' Dinner last month is due in court today. Fox's Tanya J. Powers has more.
13: Cole Allen faces four federal charges, including attempting Trump and assault on a federal law enforcement officer with a deadly weapon. Prosecutors say Allen was armed with a shotgun, handgun, and knives when he tried to break through a security checkpoint at the Washington Hilton on April 25th, where the White House Correspondents' Dinner was being held and attended by President Trump, administration members, and the press. Allen is accused of shooting a uniformed Secret Service officer who was hit on his protective vest and was not seriously hurt. Allen has not yet entered a plea and has been behind bars since he was apprehended. Tanya J. Powers, Fox News.
5: Missing U.S. soldiers found in Morocco, and another is still missing. Fox's Marianne Rafferty has more.
14: The body of an American soldier who went missing while in Morocco for military drills has been found. First Lieutenant Lamont Key Jr. and another soldier disappeared about a week ago. A preliminary report says the two were part of a group who went on a hike to watch a sunset. One reportedly couldn't swim, and the second soldier and others attempted a rescue. The Army says search operations for the other service member will continue. That soldier has not been identified.
5: 27-year-old First Lieutenant Kendrick Lamont Key Jr. was off duty on that hike with another soldier when they fell off a cliff. The other soldier still missing. More pain at the pump for Americans as gas prices in the U.S. continue their upward climb. Industry analyst Trilby Lundberg tells us where those prices stand.
15: The average price of gasoline jumped 41 cents in the past 2 weeks. The new price is $4.55 per gallon for a regular grade.
5: And she says the demand in the spring and summer naturally goes up as well. She says gas prices are $1.53 higher than they were before the Iran conflict began and $1.33 more than a year ago. I'm Sue Guzman. This is Fox News.
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18: The 930 WFMD Skyscan forecast for Frederick and surrounding counties. This evening, mostly cloudy with a low of 51, and the later it gets, the greater probability of showers. Showers likely to continue early into Monday morning, otherwise partly sunny throughout the day with a high near 64. Monday night, partly cloudy, low 43, and Tuesday, sunny with a high near 66. 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
2: A man is hospitalized with life-threatening injuries after being struck by a train early Monday morning in Frederick. According to the Frederick News Post, emergency crews were called around 1:25 a.m. to the end of Executive Way, which runs east from New Design Road towards Interstate 270. Responders located the injured man near the tracks and transported him to the hospital for treatment. Officials say the man was hit by a CSX train hauling coal while he was on the tracks near 270. No members of the train crew were injured. The incident remains under investigation. A long-standing food manufacturing facility in Chambersburg is set to close down, impacting dozens of workers in Franklin County. Nals Foods announced plans to close its plant by the end of 2026. The company says roughly 150 employees will be affected as production gradually winds down. Officials outlined a phased closure process with different production lines expected to stop operating over the coming months before final operation cease around December 31st. Company leaders say impacted employees will receive assistance, including severance pay, help finding new jobs, and possible opportunities to transfer to other Nals Foods locations. Nals Foods, founded in 1949 as a cooperative of local fruit growers, has grown into a major player in the fruit processing industry. WFMD's Week in Review.
3: This is a Fox News alert. 17 American passengers from the cruise ship hit by a hantavirus outbreak have returned to these states early this morning. HHS says one is showing mild symptoms, while a second American tested positive but has no symptoms. The 17 U.S. citizens, along with one British national, are now in Nebraska for screening. President Trump has rejected Iran's response to the latest U.S. peace proposal.
4: The administration saying it's not at all what they had hoped for. The president wrote, "I have just read the response from Iran's so-called representatives. I don't like it. Totally unacceptable."
3: Fox's Alex Hogan. President Trump and Chinese President Xi Jinping set to meet in Beijing this week. The two are expected to discuss the war in Iran, as well as tensions in Taiwan, trade, and more. 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
5: The 930 WFMD Skyscan forecast for Frederick and surrounding counties. This evening, mostly cloudy with a low of 51, and the later it gets, the greater probability of showers. Showers likely to continue early into Monday morning, otherwise partly sunny throughout the day with a high near 64. Monday night, partly cloudy, low 43, and Tuesday, sunny with a high near 66. 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
7: A recent Senate Appropriations Subcommittee hearing reviewed the more than $488 billion proposed budget for fiscal year 2027 for the Department of Veterans Affairs. VA Secretary Doug Collins said his department is using its funds properly.
8: Today, the Department of Veteran Affairs is providing more care and more benefits to more veterans than ever before.
7: One success Collins pointed to was improved safety at VA medical facilities.
8: The Joint Committee, Joint Accreditation, said we had 100% safety throughout every one of our facilities. No other hospital group can say that.
7: He also cited changes that have been made to make it easier for vets to access VA services.
8: We've increased 2 million more hours than we never had before in our VA facilities. Why? Because we needed our younger veterans to know that they could come after work or before work or on weekends.
7: One issue Collins said still needs to be improved, the fight against veteran suicides. Kevin Uretzky, Fox News.
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1: Good morning. It's Monday, May 11th, 2026. I'm Ted Lindner. This is the Fox News Rundown. President Trump heading to Beijing this week for a high-stakes summit with China's leader. Fox's Jared Halpern has more from the White House.
2: This week's trip to China will be the first by an American president since President Trump traveled to Beijing back in 2017. It comes amid trade tensions and the ongoing war in Iran. President Trump has met several times with China's President Xi Jinping, and both leaders have expressed a commitment to fostering a strong bilateral relationship. That relationship has been strained at times with tit-for-tat tariffs amid negotiations over a long-term trade deal. President Trump is also expected to raise concerns about China's purchase of Iranian oil.
1: And I'm Ted Lindner. 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
6: Federal sentencing for an admitted MS-13 gang member connected to the 2023 killing of a Frederick High School student has been pushed back until the fall. According to the Frederick News Post, 23-year-old Ismael Canales pled guilty in May of 2025 in federal court in Baltimore to conspiracy charges tied to a racketeering enterprise involving the death of 15-year-old Limbar Lopez Funes. Lopez Funes disappeared on February 24, 2023, and his remains were discovered 2 months later near Thurmont. Court records show Canales was originally set to be sentenced in November of 2025. The hearing was later moved to this week, but now has been rescheduled for October the 1st. Canales is among several suspected MS-13 members charged in the case. Seven additional men arrested on federal charges connected to the murder are still awaiting trial. Maryland State Police are investigating after a suspected police impersonator was arrested in Baltimore County following an incident on 695. Troopers say 59-year-old Eric Ballmer of Mount Airy allegedly used flashing lights on his Ford Explorer Tuesday afternoon in an attempt to stop another motorist along the Outer Loop near Washington Boulevard. The driver called 911 and continued driving. According to investigators, Ballmer later exited at Hollins Ferry Road and stopped at a gas station in Lansdowne, where troopers and Baltimore County police took him into custody. Ballmer is charged with impersonating a police officer. Police are asking anyone with similar encounters to contact the Golden Ring Barrack. For more, get at WFMD.com. I'm Diana Gibson, Mid-Maryland's News Radio Center, 930 WFMD.
1: This is a Fox News alert. 17 American passengers from the cruise ship hit by a hantavirus outbreak have returned to the States early this morning. HHS says one is showing mild symptoms, while a second American tested positive but has no symptoms. The 17 U.S. citizens, along with one British national, are now in Nebraska for screening. President Trump has rejected Iran's response to the latest U.S. peace proposal.
7: The administration saying it's not at all what they had hoped for. The president wrote, "I've just read the response from Iran's so-called representatives. I don't like it. Totally unacceptable."
1: Fox's Alex Hogan. President Trump and Chinese President Xi Jinping set to meet in Beijing this week. The two are expected to discuss the war in Iran, as well as tensions in Taiwan, trade, and more. 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
6: There is some on and off slowing, 270 southbound through Frederick County from 85 in through Hyattstown. Germantown to 495, it looks good. Then getting on to the outer loop going in towards Northern Virginia. Steady 70 eastbound from Frederick to Baltimore. 29 looks good from 70 to 32. This report is a service of Frederick Air and Bryant. Whatever it takes to make you comfortable, Frederick Air, it's a good call. 930 WFMD Sky Scan forecast for Mid-Maryland. Cloudy skies early today will give way to sunshine this afternoon with highs near 66. Tonight, mostly cloudy and cooler with lows around 45. Tuesday stays sunny with highs near 69. 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WFMD meteorologist Diana Gibson.
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10: I'm Maria Bartiromo, and this is the Fox Business Report.
11: The major averages ending higher for the week, with tech leading the charge and boosting the tech-heavy NASDAQ, which surpassed the 26,000 level for the first time and notched a new record close, as did the S&P 500. AI enthusiasm is powering stocks to fresh records, while a strong April jobs report showed a resilient economy. Strong earnings season is also helping drive a record run for stocks. Apple and Google parent Alphabet hitting all-time highs to finish the week in record territory, while chipmaker Intel had a banner week. Kenny Polcari of Slate Stone Wealth on the AI trade.
12: It feels a little bit frothy to me on the relative strength index. It's certainly in the overbought territory, so I would expect that it's going to pull back and digest a little bit, but I don't think the story's dead at all, and I think that's going to continue to fuel the advances that we're going to see later throughout the year.
11: That's your Fox Business Report. I'm Hillary Barsky, invested in you.

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3: WFMD traffic for Frederick and surrounding counties, a service of Frederick Air.
4: 270 southbound is sluggish going from the Monocacy River and through Hyattstown, but a steady pace from Clarksburg moving towards the Capitol Beltway. Getting onto the interloop towards Bethesda and Silver Spring, no issues. 15 northbound is quiet. Monocacy Boulevard to Gettysburg, there is some slowing southbound through Luckett's. 340 is quiet. Charlestown to Frederick. This report is a service of Frederick Air and Bryant. Whatever it takes to make you comfortable, Frederick Air, it's a good call. 930 WFMD Skyscan forecast for mid-Maryland. Cloudy skies early today will give way to sunshine this afternoon with highs near 66. Tonight, mostly cloudy and cooler with lows around 45. Tuesday stays sunny with highs near 69. 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WFMD meteorologist Diana Gibson.
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6: On a cruise ship infected with the hantavirus have arrived back in the U.S. Details from Fox's Marianne Rafferty.
7: The patients will be monitored by a CDC team and quarantined for several weeks. Another passenger was said to be developing symptoms on their way home to France.
6: The plane arriving in Nebraska as the evacuees will undergo specialized treatment at the University of Nebraska Medical Center in Omaha. President Trump rejecting Iran's response to the latest U.S. peace proposal.
8: The administration saying it's not at all what they had hoped for. The president wrote, "I have just read the response from Iran's so-called representatives. I don't like it. Totally unacceptable."
6: Fox's Alex Hogan, Iran state media, saying the U.S. proposal amounted to surrender. 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

0: is the Fox News Rundown. 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
1: NBA playoffs. The Knicks swept their way into the Eastern Conference Finals, blowing out the Sixers 144-114 in Philadelphia. In the West, Victor Wembanyama ejected in the second quarter after a flagrant foul two. Without Wemby, the Timberwolves able to even the series 2-2 with a 114-109 win. Anthony Edwards with 36 points. Before the game, the Wizards won the NBA draft lottery and will have the first pick in next month's draft. In the NHL, the Canadiens grabbed a 2-1 lead over the Sabres with a 6-2 win. And Shane Van Gisbergen won the NASCAR race at Watkins Glen, his seventh career road course win. That's your sports on the Fox News Rundown. Tim McMaster, Fox News.
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3: If Cameron Brink, who is a nondescript WNBA player, now you people are going to tell me, no, she's really good. No, she's not. If she kept her clothes on, no one would know who Cameron Brink is, but good for Cameron Brink. She understands taking her clothes off. So she is talking about being white and being blonde, and it gives her marketing privilege over other WNBA athletes. Well, given the fact that the majority of the country is white, I guess it stands to reason. You don't have to be blonde, Cammy, baby. Go redhead. See what happens. Or maybe you can try to keep your clothes on. If you keep your clothes on, let's see how many people want to actually pay attention to you. The answer, I would guess, is nobody outside the immediate family, but you're not going to do that. You're going to try to fit in with the angry lesbian sisters of the WNBA. You know what you're doing. I've tried to be vocal about this and acknowledge there's such a privilege marketing-wise, being white and blonde. It really does bother me. But you continue to take your clothes off. For OutKicks, don't at me. I'm Dan Dockich, and this is Fox News Rundown.
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4: You really got me on the Vans slip-ons. 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I'm not a big dancer. 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I know when I'm putting on my Vans that I hope nobody sees me. I got two Dobermans. Does that help? 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
6: It's election year, and in a midterm year, sometimes holding a coalition together can feel as tough as getting your family through spring sports, spring musicals, spring break, and spring allergies all at once. This is where Republicans can take some advice and inspiration from the very suburban parent voters whose support they need in key districts this fall. As someone who spent years talking to center-right women, I can tell you this. Health and wellness are not niche issues. It's what moms are talking about while swapping tips about sleep, anxiety, and the cleanest snacks they can find for their toddlers. Americans are exhausted by chronic disease, ultra-processed food, and rising childhood obesity. A 2025 KFF Washington Post poll found that more than 80% of parents agree on the need for change and transparency on additives, highly processed foods, and sugar content. A whopping 75% of parents ranked social media use as a major threat to children's health and have led to a sea change in support for practical solutions like cell phone bans in schools. Those parental priorities are reflected in the MAHA Commission report released in 2025. It was a welcome change from the Surgeon General's report on youth mental health during the Biden administration in 2021, which managed to reduce school closures and increase screen time required by those closures to a literal footnote. Republicans who frame MAHA around these concerns and around empowering families to solve them can build a coalition that includes suburban women who may not agree with the GOP on every issue, but desperately want a culture shift around health. And it's not just words, but actions. An expansion of health savings accounts in the One Big Beautiful Bill Act allows millions more Americans to use their own money on their own decisions, tax-free, and to put it toward primary care and telehealth. But here's where the danger creeps in. When the conversation turns to limiting access to common medications like Tylenol during pregnancy, broadly casting doubt on vaccines, or heavy-handed censorship, the political calculus changes fast. One reason President Trump had such a strong coalition in 2024 was the response to overreach during the pandemic, with an administration that believed it knew better than I did what was good for my kids. There's also a deeper risk, conflating skepticism with cynicism. Many voters want reform because institutions have lost their trust, but they don't want to burn those institutions down. Democrats held a 20-point edge on the issue of education for generations, but long-term school closures by politically motivated school boards and unions gave Republicans a chance to peel off some of those voters with common sense, concrete approaches as simple as opening schools and unmasking toddlers. Healthcare is another perennial Democratic strong suit. But bad pandemic policies degraded trust and gave Republicans a shot at these voters in 2024. The MAHA coalition includes a range of voices, some mainstream reformers, some longtime skeptics of pharmaceutical companies, and some who've made a career out of questioning vaccines and established medical consensus. Republicans heading into a midterm year have to decide which lane they're running in. It broadens the party's appeal, especially with women who want a healthier country for their kids. Midterms are decided in the margins by addition, not subtraction. If Democrats are able to run ads accusing Republicans of threatening access to vaccines, pain relievers, or basic health care information, that errant pitch will not stay confined to cable news debates. It will land in the T-ball stands on Saturday mornings. I'm Mary Catherine Hamm, Fox News contributor and OutKick columnist.
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12: 270 southbound is sluggish going from the Monocacy River and through Hyattstown, but a steady pace from Clarksburg moving towards the Capitol Beltway. Getting on to the inner loop towards Bethesda and Silver Spring, no issues. 15 northbound is quiet. Monocacy Boulevard to Gettysburg, there is some slowing southbound through Luckett. 340 is quiet. Charlestown to Frederick. This report is a service of Frederick Air and Bryant. Whatever it takes to make you comfortable. Frederick Air, it's a good call. 9:30 WFMD Sky Scan forecast for Mid-Maryland. Cloudy skies early today will give way to sunshine this afternoon with highs near 66. Tonight, mostly cloudy and cooler with lows around 45. Tuesday stays sunny with highs near 69. 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WFMD meteorologist Diana Gibson.
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15: I'm Dave Anthony, Fox News. The 17 Americans and one British national who lives here after getting off that cruise ship stricken by hantavirus. But acting CDC Director Jay Bhattacharya tells CNN State of the Union.
16: This is not the COVID, Jake, and we don't want to treat it like COVID. We don't want to cause a public panic over this.
15: Those passengers landed at about 2:30 a.m. Eastern Time in Nebraska, taken to a special health facility, and Fox's Todd Pyro reports.
17: They're going to be quarantined and monitored as U.S. officials are expected to hold a press conference later today. On the outbreak, we now know One American is tested positive for the disease. Another is showing symptoms. All as a French passenger has also now tested positive for the virus.
15: And that French passenger's health condition, we're told this morning, is worsening. Three others who got hantavirus on that cruise ship died. The rest of the evacuated passengers being flown to other countries. Still no end in sight to the Iran conflict.
9: Iran's foreign minister says that it is still serious about negotiations after President Trump rejected Tehran's recent response, writing this on Truth Social. I've just read the response from Iran's so-called representatives. I don't like it. Totally unacceptable. Iranian state media today claiming that the response called for compensation for war damages and it would give the Iranians control over the Strait of Hormuz. According to the Wall Street Journal, the deal did not adhere to the administration's demands on uranium enrichment.
15: Fox's Alex Ogan. Oil prices rising more than 2% this morning. Also still no end to Russia's war with Ukraine.
14: The U.S. mediated three-day pause in fighting ends today, but Ukraine and Russia are trading allegations about ceasefire violations. Ukrainian President Volodymyr Zelensky says while Russian aerial bombardments have stopped, assaults on the front lines have continued. Russia says it's brought down 57 Ukrainian drones. The ceasefire was timed to coincide with Russia's annual Victory Day.
15: That's Fox's Jonathan Savage. 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
19: Now, this 25th anniversary of 9/11, the Tunnel to Towers Foundation remains committed to honoring the heroes shaped by that day. Heroes like NYPD Detective Victor Vargas, a U.S. Air Force veteran who died from pancreatic cancer after serving in the World Trade Center recovery efforts. Tunnel to Towers honored Detective Vargas by paying off the family's mortgage. You can donate $11 a month, and you can amplify your impact with a car or land donation. 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
15: While the U.S. military continues the blockade of Iran's ports in the conflict, the War Secretary has warned they're also ready to resume bombing if ordered. And he also continues to talk about reform at the Pentagon.
20: In a recent social media video, War Secretary Pete Hegseth spoke about how contractors used to double dip.
21: They charge you, the taxpayer, to build their factories, and then charge you again for the final product.
20: He says that will no longer happen.
21: Now, when a defense company expands its production to sell more equipment to the U.S. military, they pay the bill. They pay for new factories, assembly lines, manufacturing plants, not the taxpayer.
20: And added that the changes are working.
21: Defense companies are making things in higher volumes, much more quickly, while keeping their prices flat.
20: The secretary says if a company doesn't deliver, the Pentagon will find someone else who will. Kevin Uretsky, Fox News.
15: We mentioned oil prices rising. Gas is unchanged this morning. AAA's national average for regular remains $4.52 per gallon, $4.55 in analyst Trebly Lundberg's survey of stations, and she says the price may rise more.
22: It is extremely tight in the U.S. for supply, while demand is rising seasonally, as it always does.
15: On Wall Street, stock futures barely moving after gains last week that lifted the NASDAQ and the S&P 500 to record highs. In the NBA playoffs, the New York Knicks advanced to the Eastern Conference Finals, completing a sweep of Philadelphia, 144-114. Minnesota tied the series with San Antonio, taking game four, 114-109. On the NASCAR track, a familiar winner on a road course at Watkins Glen.
23: Checkered flag, Shane Van Gisbergen is the master of NASCAR road racing.
1: Courtesy FS1, Van Gisbergen took the checkered flag for the seventh time in his career, all on road courses since 2023. He beat second place Michael McDowell by more than 7 seconds. Ty Gibbs was third.
15: That's Tim McMaster. I'm Dave Anthony, Fox News.
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12: Maryland State Police are investigating a deadly hit-and-run crash on the Capitol Beltway in Montgomery County and asking for the public's help identifying the driver involved. Troopers say a man connected to a work van parked on the inner loop shoulder trying to cross the outer loop near Connecticut Avenue late Thursday night, possibly carrying a gas can when he was hit by a vehicle. One driver stayed at the scene, but another vehicle fled. Police are looking for a silver or gray sedan with heavy front end damage. Anyone with information is asked to contact the Rockville Barrick. The crash investigation shut down lanes for nearly 6 hours. The investigation is being conducted by the state police crash team. It remains active and ongoing. For more, get at WFMD.com. A harassment case against a Frederick County man was dropped Wednesday after prosecutors say the emails at the center of the case were protected by the First Amendment. The Frederick News Post reports that Sean Porter had been charged with electronic harassment over a series of vulgar and insulting emails sent to Assistant Frederick City Attorney Michael Fry while seeking public records. Special prosecutors told the court the messages may have met most parts of Maryland's harassment law, but failed the requirement that the communication be made without lawful purpose. Porter called the dismissal a victory for free speech and says he plans to file a civil lawsuit. The Loudoun County Sheriff's Office is investigating two more suspected student opioid overdoses at Parkview High School last week. School officials say the incidents happened during school hours on Wednesday, May 6th, and several additional students were taken to the hospital after showing concerning symptoms. Authorities have not confirmed what substances may have been involved or whether the cases are connected. The latest incidents come after previous overdose cases at the school sparked statewide attention and led to new Virginia requirements that parents be notified within 24 hours of school-related overdoses. Montgomery County Police are investigating anti-Semitic vandalism discovered at Greenwood Elementary School in Brookville. Detectives say graffiti was spray painted on a wall in part of the school building early Saturday morning, May 2nd. Police have released images of three people seen leaving the area around the time of the incidents. School officials increased security and offered counseling support for students and staff as investigators work to determine those responsible. For more on local stories, get at WFMD.com. 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
11: WFMD traffic for Frederick and surrounding counties, a service of Frederick Air.
2: Things fairly quiet at the moment. Just a little slowdown, 15 southbound coming up to Luckett's already. And 270 southbound Urbana to Hyattstown is going to be stop and go. But from there into D.C., it is clear. Looks good on 70 as well between Baltimore and Hagerstown. And 15 in Frederick looking good as well. I'm Emma Jay with your WFMD traffic, a service of Frederick Air and Bryant. Whatever it takes to keep you comfortable, Frederick Air, it's a good call. Thanks to our title traffic sponsor, Frederick Air and Bryant. Whatever it takes to keep you comfortable, Frederick Air, it's a good call.
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4: Good morning from the MTA. 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Still looking okay right now on the Brunswick line. Train 892 is on time, hitting Monocacy coming up at 6:12, arriving in Washington about 8 o'clock. 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Train 874 is on schedule this morning. That's near Brunswick right now, leaving Point of Rocks in about 10 minutes. Train 876 is also on time. That leaves Point of Rocks at 6:50. For the MTA Transit team, I'm Austin Todd on WFMD.
12: 930 WFMD Sky Scan forecast for Mid-Maryland. Cloudy skies early today will give way to sunshine this afternoon with highs near 66. Tonight, mostly cloudy and cooler with lows around 45. Tuesday stays sunny with highs near 69. 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WFMD meteorologist Diana Gibson.
6: And right now, we've got partly cloudy to mostly cloudy skies in Woodsboro and Middletown. And right now, on top of Grove Hill Road, 53 in Frederick.
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24: 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I'm Jeff Manasso, Fox News.
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0: And a hearty good morning to you. 612 at WFMD on the Premier Dental Arts Morning News Express. Good morning. My name is Bob Miller, the host of the Morning News Express, the Morning Mayor. That's right. All shiny, bright, and ready to go on a Monday. Who am I kidding, man? I want to stay in bed. Trust me. That's okay, because we got a big show for you. We have scheduled in the 7 o'clock hour, Washington County Sheriff Brian Albert is going to join us. Talk about all things law in Washington County and in Maryland. And, of course, your conversations. And right now, obviously, one of the big things is what's going on in the Strait of Hormuz. And also, the hantavirus. Yeah. I've already seen people talking about now you have to put on your mask again. Like these crazy, crazy people. And I'm really sorry. If you want to wear a mask, you go right ahead. If you want to wear a mask driving down the road all by yourself, go ahead. Because you look silly. And I get it. I was visiting with some people over the weekend, and a bunch of them, got the creeping crud. And I really didn't want to be there. I was like, oh, my goodness, everybody's sick. I don't want to get around anybody to get sick. I just don't want to get sick. But I'm not going to wear a mask. I'm not going to live my life in fear. And I don't want, if the federal government or the state government or somebody, if this hantavirus is, and I don't think it's going to be a big deal. It was on a cruise ship. Obviously I would never go on that cruise liner ever again because, where does hantavirus come from? From rodents. I mean, the rats on the ship. So, or the rats somehow got in there, which is bad. But here's more. The Americans on board, hantavirus stricken cruise ship, touched down in Nebraska after their overnight flight home, where they'll continue to be monitored. Fox's Marianne Rafferty has the latest.
1: One person has tested positive for the virus, but so far isn't showing any symptoms. They were all evacuated with about 100 others from the ship, where three people died from the hantavirus. The patients will be monitored by a CDC team and quarantined for several weeks. Another passenger was said to be developing symptoms on their way home to France. Since anchoring near Spain's Canary Islands weeks ago, dozens of patients were evacuated from the ship. Evacuations are expected to continue until Monday. Passengers being sent home were grouped by nationality and then flown to their home countries for evaluation. The World Health Organization says the risk to the public is still very low.
0: The hantavirus was first detected on the cruise ship back on April the 11th, just 10 days after the ship set sail. At least one American has tested positive for the hantavirus at this time. Now, of course, I was listening to a report over the weekend, and of course, they were placing the blame of the hantavirus on a ship that has nothing to do with us. And they're blaming it on Donald Trump. They said, well, Donald Trump stepped away. They on day one, withdrew from the World Health Organization. And that's why this is all happening. I mean, really? Okay. And they're like, well, the CDC doesn't have the people to deal with this anymore. Really? They don't? I mean, I think they probably do. But it's so simple. Everybody's going to blame one person for something that happened on a different shore, on a cruise ship on the other side of the Atlantic. But it's Donald Trump's fault.
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4: The Milwaukee Brewers won their fourth straight game, beating the Yankees with a walk-off homer 4-3. Aaron Judge did his 16th homer of the young season. Philadelphia got two solo shots from Kyle Schwarber. He has 16. Philly shut out Colorado 6-0. Texas 3-0 over the Cubs behind Jacob DeGrom. The Padres came back for a 10-inning win against St. Louis, while the Dodgers lost at home again to Atlanta. Padres and Dodgers tied for first in the NL West. The Sunday night ball game went to the Tigers, who ended a 5-game losing streak, winning at Kansas City 6-3. In the NBA playoffs, the Knicks finished off a 4-game sweep of Philadelphia 144-114. The Knicks on three-pointers shot 25-44. Minnesota is tied 2 games apiece in its second-round series after edging the Spurs 114-109. 36 points for Anthony Edwards. NHL playoff wins for Montreal and Anaheim.
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2: 270 southbound still with stop and go from Urbana to Hyattstown, but clear from there down to D.C. Looks good on 70 as well between Baltimore and Hagerstown, no issues. 15 looking good in Frederick, but headed down to Leesburg, you've got some delay approaching Luckett's Road. I'm Emma Jay with your WFMD traffic, a service of Frederick Air and Bryant. Whatever it takes to keep you comfortable, Frederick Air, it's a good call.
6: Your 930 WFMD sky scan forecast for Mid-Maryland. Expect clouds this morning before sunshine returns later today with a high near 66. Tonight, clear and chilly with lows dropping down to 45. Tuesday looks sunny and pleasant with highs near 69. 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WFMD meteorologist Diana Gibson.
0: And right now, outside our studio doors, it is cloudy and 53, I think it was. Yeah, I stepped 53, stepped outside 53. That's what the little guy told me. It is the Morning News Express 618. We'll celebrate people who were born on this date next.
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0: All right, 619 on the Morning News Express on WFMD. Let's celebrate people who were born on this date in history. A service of our friends at Voila Specialties and Other Goodness, 10 North Market Street in downtown Frederick. All right, celebrating celebrity birthdays. First, Pam Ferris from Matilda and Call the Midwife is 78 today. I am not going to be able to do this person's name correctly, and I apologize. Shora Agadashlu. 74. Francis Fisher is 74 from the Titanic and Unforgiven. Tim Blake Nelson, very funny guy. I thought he was older than he is, 62. Oh, brother, where out there? Where art thou? Also celebrating a birthday today. This American actor turns 58 today. He's acted in Crossing Jordan, Touching Evil, and Burn Notice. Here's a clip from the television show Burn Notice.
11: I cut those boys in. They expect to be paid.
12: There is no deal.
11: You are not backing out. You back out. You give me their money.
12: I can wire back what you already paid me, but I have to get
11: you
12: back to
11: you. You think those boys are just going to accept what they put in? 1,000% return on investment. That's what you promised me, and that's what I promised them.
0: And Jeffrey Donovan is celebrating a birthday today, so happy birthday going out to Jeffrey Donovan. I liked Burn Notice. I thought that was a great show. Eric Burden from The Animals is 85 today. Mark Herndon, the drummer for Alabama, at one point in time I thought he had his own, maybe I'm thinking Ty Herndon, yeah. He's 66. Tim Raybon is 63 today. Prince Royce is 37. Stand By Me. Howard Howard Lawrence is celebrating a birthday today. Martha Quinn, former MTV VJ. If you want to feel old, she is 67 today. Cam Newton is blowing out birthday candles. He is 37 years young today. Also celebrating a birthday, a little bit more of a local celebrity, Sarah McNixon, blowing out the birthday candles. Oh, this guy is just, it's just, you know, when you find somebody and you meet somebody and they're just the nicest people in the world. Phil Passarelli is one of those guys. He is celebrating his birthday today. So happy birthday going out to Phil. Patricia Howard celebrating a birthday today. Dee Ficklin and our buddy Christian King, an extraordinarily good guitar player. I think he's down in Nashville somewhere. And Lonnie Pugh Ropp celebrating a birthday today. So there's a lot of great birthdays out there. And you could have one of them as well, but we don't know about it because you forgot to tell us. Please don't forget to tell us your birthday. It's simple. 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
0: Thank you, Beth. Appreciate it. 626 on the Morning News Express. Well, we were talking about the hantavirus. That young lady said the hantavirus, but it's the hantavirus. After that outbreak on a cruise ship, the virus is going viral on the news and social media networks. A Dr. Panagis Galatos, associate professor at Johns Hopkins University, breaks it down on what it is. The majority of the spread of it has always been linked with rodents and mice and so forth, usually in their feces. When inhaled and ultimately causing some pulmonary issues, some lung issues, and some really bad pneumonia, for instance, that leads to respiratory compromise. Now, according to the CDC, the ship departed from Argentina. Now, of course, we know what happens on May 2nd. The World Health Organization notified of respiratory illnesses among passengers and crew. Now, this is, if people, if this is wondering, this is COVID-19 part two, no. A Virginian who might have been exposed is leaving with Marylanders with more worries. Dr. Galasatos explained that people have nothing to panic about. The hantavirus is really difficult to spread person to person. Did you hear that? Person to person, really hard to spread. I mean, to breathe in the air they're breathing out, I mean, you'd have to be with them pretty close proximity for 40 minutes or more. From my standpoint, we're not looking at a pandemic to happen from the hantavirus. But that doesn't mean you take it willy-nilly. You still take it seriously. The urgency we're talking more is of a public health interest and strong intellectual curiosity so we can understand how this occurred. That way we can prevent the next one. If there is someone that is identified with these symptoms, you need to quarantine them. If there's one lesson that we should have learned from COVID-19, according to this article from WMAR, is continuing to find trusted voices and trusted resources so that you can take this information and understand how to best apply it to your life. 628, see, there's nothing to worry about. Fear not. It's the Morning News Express at WFMD.
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5: 270 southbound, still stop and go from Urbana to Hyattstown, but clear from there down to D.C. Looks good on 70 as well between Baltimore and Hagerstown, no issues. 15 looking good in Frederick, but headed down to Leesburg, you've got some delay approaching Luckett's Road.
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2: Your 930 WFMD sky scan forecast for Mid-Maryland. Expect clouds this morning before sunshine returns later today with a high near 66. Tonight, clear and chilly with lows dropping down to 45. Tuesday looks sunny and pleasant with highs near 69. 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WFMD meteorologist Diana Gibson.
0: Thank you, Diana. Right now, 53 in cloudy skies in Frederick. Well, if you're a Gen Xer or an elder millennial, you don't have trouble remembering the hottest trends of the 90s, do you? Particularly because Well, if you have teenagers, some of that stuff was all the rage once again, right? The website out there ranked 11 of the best fads of the 90s, and it looked like they put the Macarena at number one for better or for worse. Here's the rest of them. And, of course, Pogs, grunge music and style, Super Soakers, Nintendo Game Boy, Starter Jackets, Slap Bracelets, Third Wave Ska, the Mighty, Mighty Boss Tones, groups like that, No Doubt, Less Than Jake, Beanie Babies, and Rollerblades. I have nothing to add to that. I mean, if you want Beverly Hills 90210 or something, I have no TV or Buffy the Vampire Slayer or something. I have no idea, but that's the best fads of the 90s. That's just, like, kind of sad.
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2: A federal appeals court is now weighing a major legal battle over the proposed Maryland-Piedmont Reliability Project, a 67-mile transmission line planned for central Maryland. The power line would begin in Baltimore County and run through Carroll County and end at the Dobbs substation in Frederick County. According to Maryland Matters, last week, during arguments before the Fourth Circuit Court of Appeals, judges heard concerns from landowners challenging whether PSEG can conduct surveys on private property before the state fully approves the project. Supporters of the line say the project is needed to prevent future power outages as electricity demand grows, especially from data centers and retiring power plants. Opponents argue there are other ways to avoid blackouts and say property owners' rights are being violated. The court is also considering whether the case should be sent to the Maryland Supreme Court because it involves questions about state eminent domain laws. A music teacher with Loudoun County Public Schools pleaded guilty to several charges last Thursday, including for possession of child pornography and a charge related to sending a sexually explicit photo to a detective he thought was a 14-year-old boy. The teacher was identified as 29-year-old Antonio Ford, who was a music teacher at Lovettsville Elementary School. Ford was arrested August 20th, 2025, the day before the new school year started. According to the Loudoun Times Mirror, Ford sent the photo on Snapchat, where he went by the name Perv Teach. The photo was sent in February of 2025. Leesburg police said that Florida authorities contacted them and a search warrant was later executed. Police found more than 70 sexual images of boys as young as four on Ford's electronics. Ford remains suspended without pay from the Loudoun County school system. For more local stories, get at WFMD.com. Montgomery County police have charged a Florida teenager in connection with a series of swatting incidents targeting a Germantown home. Investigators say officers first responded to Severndale Terrace in November after a false report of an active shooter outside the residence. A second call in January falsely claimed there were hostages inside of the home. Police say the family also received repeated unwanted food deliveries. Detectives traced the cause to Orlando and charged a 17-year-old male with multiple false reporting offenses. The case has been referred to juvenile authorities. To read more, go to our website at WFMD.com. I'm Diana Gibson, Mid-Maryland's News Radio Center, 930 WFMD.
7: I'm CJ Papa. President Trump turning down the counteroffer from the Islamic Republic.
8: Today, Iran's foreign minister says that it is still serious about negotiations after President Trump rejected Tehran's recent response, writing this on Truth Social. I've just read the response from Iran's so-called representatives. I don't like it. Totally unacceptable.
7: That's Fox's Alex Hogan in Washington. 18 people were on the Hunt, a virus cruise ship arriving overnight at a medical facility in Omaha, Nebraska.
9: They're going to be quarantined and monitored as U.S. officials are expected to hold a press conference later today. On the outbreak, we now know one American is tested positive for the disease. Another is showing symptoms. All as a French passenger has also now tested positive for the virus.
7: Fox's Todd Pyro, 17 Americans, one British national who lives here, are now at that facility, according to Nebraska Medicine. 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
0: Hey, Scott Jennings here, wishing a happy 90th birthday to WFMD. I'm proud to be part of entertaining and informing Mid-Maryland from 10 to midnight on 930 WFMD. It's the Morning News Express, 634 at WFMD. Well, hopefully, moms out there all had a great Mother's Day. A little sad, of course, for yours truly, because we lost my mom last week. So my first Mother's Day, and I had a lot of friends who reached out to say hi and to, you know, just check up on me. But I you know what? I got to admit, I was pretty good. I mean, you know, I know my mom's not here anymore, and I think that for me, and I'm sorry for being personal. I know you want the news and stuff, but for me, it's probably going to hit later, you know, because I'm still kind of like, you know, she's gone, but you know, it just hadn't hit. And I had somebody said to me yesterday, we were talking, and he's like, you know, I lost my dad, and I love my dad, and he goes, and I was sad. He said, but when your mom dies, he goes, it hits you differently. And it has. I mean, I love my mom. I didn't always get to see her as much as I would like to. But, you know, it happens and life goes on. And I was surrounded by great mothers yesterday. My mother-in-law, my wife, my sister-in-law. I talked to my sister, sent her a text message. So my daughter wasn't around, but I texted her. So I'm surrounded by great mothers. And I'm surrounded by great family. Like all the people that reached out from here. You guys all kind of reaching out and sending me condolences. My mom, if you want to go back and look at it, her obituary is in Saturday's paper. And by the way, and nothing against the paper for making money, but OMG, the cost of putting an obituary in the newspaper. Now, my mom's obituary, they say, you know, whatever it was, the 60 lines, it was more than that. I understand that. My mom lived a great and fruitful life, so her obituary was a little bit larger, but I'm like, I could not. They're like, well, if you want to put in more than one picture, it's going to cost extra, whatever it is. And I mean, we only put in one picture of my mom, which I thought was a good picture. She's smiling. She's, I'm not a big fan of the people who put in the, and nothing against you, but put in the picture from when they were a teenager or whatever. My mom was 91. And so I put in a picture of her when she was, I think it was 90. So, yeah, but it was I couldn't believe the cost of putting that in. If I were to tell you, and I'm not going to, you'll have to figure it out for yourself. But it was more than a dollar and just a tick under a grand, if you know what I mean. That's a lot of money to say goodbye. But I think the good thing about putting in, and a lot of people don't, but I think a good thing about putting in an obituary like this is, number one, people can search it. Number two, if you have, you know, the 23andMe or the, you know, whatever else, you know, there's always people who do genealogy. This kind of helps them out with that as well. And just to kind of let people know, because, some people called and said, hey, I didn't know. And that's why you do it. All right. It's the Morning News Express, Free Talk 930 WFMD. 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
6: 15 in Loudoun County, you still got delays, heavy delays, headed towards Luckett's on that southbound side. And it's clear from there to Leesburg. On 270 southbound, Urbana to Hightstown is stop and go, as well as 355 at 109. But after that, into D.C. on 270, it's pretty clear. 70 looks good right now between Hagerstown and Baltimore. No issues or slowdowns. And 15 in Frederick clear, as well as 340 to Harper's Ferry. I'm Emma Jay with your WFMD traffic, a service of Frederick Air and Bryant. Whatever it takes to keep you comfortable, Frederick Air, it's a good call.
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10: Good morning from the MTA. On the MARC train system, Brunswick train 894 is leaving at 710 with a stop in Monocacy at 717, pulling into Washington about 9 o'clock. Train 876 looks good this morning. It's leaving Point of Rocks at 650, getting into Washington about 815. Train 878 is also on time, leaving Point of Rocks just before 720. For the MTA Transit Team, I'm Austin Todd on WFMD.
2: Your 930 WFMD sky scan forecast for Mid-Maryland. Expect clouds this morning before sunshine returns later today with a high near 66. Tonight, clear and chilly with lows dropping down to 45. Tuesday looks sunny and pleasant with highs near 69. 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WFMD meteorologist Diana Gibson.
0: Kind of a gray morning. You wake up, cloudy skies, 50 in Frederick. Good morning. Rise and shine up and at 'em. 6:40, 20 minutes away from 7 o'clock on the Premier Dental Arts Morning News Express.
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0: On the Morning News Express, well, Frederick County Public Schools say they're no longer facing a budget shortfall. Why is that? Well, it's the same day they cut Title I school funding by $4.5 million, and on the same day they're like, well, we identified an additional $4.5 million fund balance. So that effectively eliminated its previous $2.89 million shortfall. And I have to remind people that what was reported is not necessarily the truth. Now, they may say they have a shortfall. You heard it. Well, we have a shortfall. But they asked for $1 billion, over $1 billion, and they said still we don't have enough money. You have a hard time crying and hearing you whine.

0: cut funding for some one thing and moved it over to another one just to say they don't have a budget anymore. I mean, you have to remember here, this is something else, is that County Executive Jessica Fitzwater, in fully funding the Board of Education's request, fully funding that, has moved what they call now the maintenance of effort to over $1 billion, and it can never go back under $1 billion. She has essentially moved the line in the sand further than it ever has been in the past. And ever since we went to a charter government and we've had a county executive, and that county executive started with Jan Gardner and then moved on to Jessica Fitzwater, they have increased the maintenance of effort every single year by tens of millions of dollars. Now, back in the day when it wasn't, it was just, and people used to scream at the county commissioners, they would not move the maintenance of effort very far, but they would give one-time money every year. Because once you move, it is written in law. Once you move that maintenance of effort line, that is it. And Jessica Fitzwater, County Executive Fitzwater, has moved that further than anybody else. It's over $1 billion now. And still, they cried, we're short money. And I would like to hear from somebody, and we would love to get the superintendent of Frederick County Public Schools on. But it's hard because I'm not willing to pre-feed the questions to her, which is her requirement in the past. I would like to know how much, if you're on the school board, how much is enough? Is it the billion plus dollars plus the $2.89 million or the extra $4.5 million? Is that enough money for you? That's my question. When is enough enough? Well, we all know it's never enough.
1: This is Sheriff Chuck Jenkins. 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Enforce the law and stand tough on crime to keep Frederick County safe. In June, you have a choice to make. Your vote matters. I'm the real Republican in this primary. 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Let's keep Frederick County the land of pleasant living. Visit me on Facebook at Jenkins for Sheriff, Authority Gary L. Jenkins Treasurer.
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0: Your 930 WFMD Sports. Frederick Keys hit 7 home runs and took down the Jersey Shore Blue Claws in the series finale, winning by a score of 9-1 at Nemeo Field at Harry Grove Stadium. They were led by 3 home runs in the first inning and back-to-back-to-back fashion, along with a 3-run homer day for the Orioles 4th-ranked prospect Wyaya Aloy. Frederick led wire-to-wire en route to a home series finale win and finished the series winning 5-1. Christopher Morel hit the go-ahead single in the 8th inning to lift the Miami Marlins past the Nationals yesterday by a score of 5-2. Chris Bassett pitched 6 solid innings in relief, and Leody Tavares threw out a potential tying run at the plate in the 7th inning. The Orioles got a 2-1 win over the Athletics on Sunday. Luck finally hit the Washington Wizards during the NBA draft lottery. It arrived in the middle of Sunday afternoon in the convention room at Chicago's Navy Pier when the league's deputy commissioner, Mark Tatum, held up a card with the Wizards logo and said that team that had lost so many lotteries before will be picking number one in next month's draft. In the NBA, the Knicks are headed to the Eastern Conference Finals after a dominant 144-114 win over the 76ers, completing a 4-game sweep. Meanwhile, the Minnesota Timberwolves even their series with San Antonio at 2 games apiece after a 114-109 win on Sunday night. The defending champion Oklahoma City Thunder also and the Los Angeles Lakers on the ropes with a 3-0 series lead heading into Game 4 tonight. Over in the Stanley Cup playoffs, the Carolina Hurricanes stayed perfect this postseason. They swept the Flyers 3-2 in overtime win. Elsewhere in the NHL playoffs, the Vegas Golden Knights Anaheim Ducks are tied 1-1 in their series, while the Buffalo

0: Sabres and the Montreal Canadiens are also deadlocked at one game each. Christopher Wrighton, the 28-year-old PGA Tour rookie from Norway, shot a 2-under-69 Sunday to earn a two-shot win over Ricky Fowler and Nikolai Højgaard in the Truist Championship for his first victory on the PGA. Sports 15-45 at WFMD, a service of Airtron Heating, AC, and Plumbing.
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2: 15 in Loudoun County, still got delays, heavy delays, headed towards Luckett's on that southbound side. And it's clear from there to Leesburg. On 270 southbound, Urbana to Hyattstown is stop and go, as well as 355 at 109. But after that, into D.C. on 270, it's pretty clear. 70 looks good right now between Hagerstown and Baltimore. No issues or slowdowns. And 15 in Frederick clear, as well as 340 to Harper's Ferry. 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
3: Your 930 WFMD sky scan forecast for mid-Maryland. Expect clouds this morning before sunshine returns later today with a high near 66. Tonight, clear and chilly with lows dropping down to 45. Tuesday looks sunny and pleasant with highs near 69. 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WFMD meteorologist Diana Gibson.
0: And right now, temperatures outside our studio doors on top of Grove Hill Road. It is not too shabby outside. It is a little bit, but hey, it's okay. Trust me, we're good. We're good to go on this one, right? It is 53 in Frederick. Good morning, Rise and Shine, up and Adam. We got to check on your update on your business side of things. That is coming up next here on Free Talk 930 WFMD.
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0: 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And Chris, we take a look at the markets last week in total, and not a bad week. Good morning, sir. How are you?
5: Yeah, good morning, Bob. Doing well. It was another positive week. So Friday was an excellent close. We had a much better than expected jobs report on Friday, and that sparked the markets and really helped the week overall. The Dow was up 0.25%, the S&P 500 up 2.3%, and the real winner was the NASDAQ. It was up 4.5% last week. So, just another positive week, like I said.
0: Yeah, that's good. Looks like we had Nike having some problems going on. What happened with them?
5: Yeah, so basically Nike's being sued. They're being accused of not refunding tariff-related costs that they passed on for some of their material and products. So this is going to be interesting because it looks like, if this proves to be true, that Nike double-dipped because they raised prices on shoes and apparel for the consumer, and now they're getting that tariff money back. So it's a double dip. So we'll have to see how it plays out. But Nike's already having a lot of issues, and they're dealing with other lawsuits and accusations. So this isn't going to help their case.
0: I heard, if I'm not mistaken, the jobs report that came out was pretty good, too. And I know that President Trump kind of taking a victory lap.
5: Yeah, like I said at the beginning, it was a much better than expected jobs report on Friday. The expectation was about 60,000 to 62,000 jobs to have been added in April. We got 115,000, so obviously that was a very big beat. The employment gains were very broad-based, too, which is good. So you had healthcare, transportation, warehousing, retail, you know, it was really across the board. And federal government payrolls continued their downward trend. So they were minus 9,000. So that's bad news for those people. But again, if they can get out into the private sector where they can be so much more productive than the government sector, then that could be a really good thing. Here's another one, Bob, that's a shocker. The previous month was revised but it was revised higher. Ooh. It was actually better than we were told originally, not worse. So that was, a very nice thing to hear.
0: That is a nice thing to hear. And that's not, you know, I'm listening to those numbers, and we've had numbers that have been a lot higher, but are those numbers, I think, because of the government hiring and other inflated numbers that got revised lower, or are we just now, this is kind of like, I don't know what Obama said about the GDP, or, you know, this is the new norm?
5: No, you're spot on. It's all those reasons you mentioned, and as opposed to having all of the jobs in the government sector, you're having it in the private sector. So, yeah, 115,000, that's not, something that we used to get excited about. But as I mentioned, when you're talking about transportation, warehousing, manufacturing, you know, these other areas that are adding real jobs, I think I'll take it, especially since it was almost double what economists had penciled in. So I thought it was a very good report. And it kind of followed the ADP report that we talked about last week. That was much better than expected. And also initial jobless claims remain to be close to historical lows. So I think that's all good stuff.
0: And Fed Governor finally weighs in on Jerome Powell staying after the term. You know, he wants to be the fly in the ointment.
5: Yeah, exactly. So Fed Governor Stephen Moran basically in an interview came out and said that Jerome Powell sticking around violates pretty much all of the norms at the Federal Reserve, and it would be appropriate if he moved on sooner rather than later. So I think he was just saying out loud what a lot of people feel and have also said. But again, this is coming from a Fed governor who's going to be in the hallways with him. So he's not afraid to tell Powell that he should go on and get out, as opposed to, like you said, really trying to be a shadow chairman, even though he's denied that. It's just another real blow to, I think, what history is going to write about Jerome Powell as a totally failed Federal Reserve chairman.
0: Yeah. All right, what's coming up this week?
5: CPI, PPI, the NFIB, Small Business Optimism Index, retail sales. So it's not going to be as busy as last week, but we'll have plenty to keep an eye on.
0: Thank you, sir.
5: Thanks, Bob.
0: Have a great morning. We'll talk to you next hour on WFMD.
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9: Get out of here, little bed bug. You're not going to get me.
8: This is a good one. Don't get smart with me, mister. What do you want me to be, an idiot? No, duh. Remember duh? We should use that as adults, duh. I'd love to see somebody on Jeopardy. Yeah, Alex, no duh. How would you like a beating?
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9: Make it Thursday. I got a test on Wednesday.
8: This hurts me more than it hurts you. Oh, yeah. Give me the belt.
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2: Journey on 15 southbound's a bit slow as you're coming up to Luckett and all the way down to Limestone School Road. It's going to be stop and go through there. 270 southbound Urbana to Hyattstown, you've got delays through there, and it's kind of stop and go further down from 118 down to 124 between those exits on that southbound side. Otherwise, things look good on 70 east and westbound between Baltimore and Hagerstown. No issues there. And 15 clear as well in Frederick. I'm Emma Jay with your WFMD traffic, a service of Frederick Air and Bryant. Whatever it takes to keep you comfortable, Frederick Air, it's a good call.
3: Your 930 WFMD Skyscan forecast for Mid-Maryland. Expect clouds this morning before sunshine returns later today with a high near 66. Tonight, clear and chilly with lows dropping down to 45. Tuesday looks sunny and pleasant with highs near 69. 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WFMD meteorologist Diana Gibson.
0: Thank you, Diana. Right now, temperatures outside our studio doors under cloudy conditions. Thurmont, it looks nice and 50 in Frederick on top of Grove Hill Road. Well, if you're getting ready to have some kids and you don't, I don't know what to name my child, you know, you go through that, you pick all the names out, you go through the little baby book and you find out, your wife writes them down, you write them down, and then you find out if you had any that are normal. The 10 most popular girls' names in 2025, Olivia is still holding down the fort at number one. Charlotte is at number two. Emma had been holding down the number two spot. That's going to make Emma over there, who does our traffic, awfully upset. Number three is Emma. Four, Amelia. Sophia at number five. Mia, Isabella, Evelyn, Sophia, and Elena. Ten boys' names. Liam at number one. I think he's been there for a while, too. Noah at number two. Oliver, Theodore, Henry, James, Elijah, Mateo, William, and Lucas. Those are the top names according to the Social Security Names Administration, saying about 3.6 million babies were born in 2025. I don't see my name on that list, nor do I see our name of our next guest, Sheriff Brian Albert, coming up next on the Morning News Express at WFMD.
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10: It was 1:30 this morning in Omaha when they landed. I'm Dave Anthony, Fox News. The passengers of the U.S. government flew to Nebraska to be quarantined up to 42 days after being evacuated from the cruise ship stricken by a hantavirus outbreak that left three people dead, other passengers being flown to other countries.
11: As of this morning, a French passenger and American passenger have tested positive. Another American currently has mild symptoms. These 17 Americans are now back on U.S. soil as of this morning. Two of them traveled in the plane's biocontainment unit. Each individual will undergo clinical assessment and receive care based on their conditions. That's according to the Department of Health and Human Services.
10: Fox's Alex Hogan, a British national who lives in the U.S., was also on the flight and will be quarantined. Now the conflict with Iran. President Trump has rejected its counterproposal as totally unacceptable, adding on Truth Social, "For years, the Iranians have laughed at our now great again country, and they'll be laughing no longer." U.S. Ambassador to NATO Matt Whitaker tells Fox.
12: Next steps are certainly to continue to negotiate. You know, President Trump is a deal maker. He's a peacemaker.
13: Reuters reports that a spokesperson for the Iranian Foreign Ministry claimed the response was not excessive and that the United States continues to have unreasonable demands. The demands for the United States are very clear, that Iran will never have a nuclear program and pursue a nuclear weapon. The president has given the Iranians two options to sign on the dotted line, or the war could resume.
10: That's Fox's Trey Yingston, Tel Aviv. One of two American soldiers went missing in Morocco more than a week ago has been found dead.
14: The remains of Kendrick Lamont Key, a 27-year-old Army First Lieutenant, were located by a Moroccan military search team. The body was found in Atlantic Ocean waters. Key was one of two soldiers reported missing May 2nd during a military exercise.
10: That's Fox's Gernal Scott. The search continues for that other soldier. It is believed they fell off a cliff while on a recreational hike. 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
16: 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He later lost his life to a related cancer. 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
10: Oil prices are rising more than 2% after the president rejected Iran's counterproposal. But at the gas pump, no change today. AAA's national average for regular remains $4.52 per gallon. And while prices have surged here in the Iran conflict, India is having an even harder time.
17: India's Prime Minister Narendra Modi says this is a question of patriotism. His country imports 90% of its crude oil and has seen a huge spike in cost since the United States and Israel began their war on Iran. Indians are being urged to work from home and limit foreign travel. But it's not just oil that's in short supply. As a result of the closure of the Strait of Hormuz, Prime Minister Modi's asking India's farmers to cut fertilizer use by half. Opposition leaders say these requests are proof that the Indian government has failed to plan for emergencies. Jonathan Savage, Fox News.
10: On Wall Street, stock futures are up slightly, coming off more gains last week, lifting the NASDAQ and the S&P 500 to record highs to start this week. In the NBA playoffs, a sweep. The Knicks KO the 76ers.
18: McBride tries again. Hits again! Deuce McBride, 5-for-5 from three-point range.
10: He scored 25 points, leading New York past Philadelphia 144-114 on ABC to advance to the Eastern Conference Finals. Minnesota beat San Antonio 114-109 to tie that series 2-2. And as Fox's Tim McMaster reports, Washington also won. Off the court, the NBA draft lottery.
19: The number one pick in the 2026 NBA draft goes to the Wizards. After going 17-65 this past season, Washington had the best chance of the ping pong balls going their way. The big lottery loser, the Pacers. Indiana had the second best chance at winning the lottery with a top four protected pick. Instead, they came in fifth, meaning that they had to send the pick to the Clippers.
10: LA got that draft pick in a trade. The rest of the lottery's top five, Utah second, then Memphis, then Chicago. In the NHL playoffs, Anaheim beat Vegas, Montreal top Buffalo. I'm Dave Anthony, and this is Fox News.
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3: Authorities are searching for the driver of a vehicle involved in a fatal pedestrian crash on the Capitol Beltway in Montgomery County. Maryland State Police say the victim was hit while attempting to cross the outer loop east of Connecticut Avenue shortly before 10 p.m. Thursday. The victim was pronounced dead at the scene. Investigators believe the man exited a work van parked on the inner loop shoulder and was carrying a gas can at the time. A second driver remained at the scene, but police say another vehicle, believed to be a silver or gray sedan with major front end damage, left before troopers arrived. The crash remains active and ongoing. To read more, go to our website at WFMD.com. Prosecutors have dismissed an electronic harassment charge against a Newmarket man accused of sending offensive emails to a Frederick City attorney. According to the Frederick News Post, the case against Sean Porter ended before a trial on Wednesday in Frederick County Circuit Court. Special prosecutors said the emails included insults and vulgar language, but also involved the Maryland Public Information Act request and political grievances protected under the Constitution. The judge accepted the state's motion to close the case. Porter argued throughout the proceedings that his communications had a lawful purpose tied to obtaining public records and criticized government officials. A new round of suspected opioid overdoses at Parkview High School has the Loudoun County Sheriff's Office once again investigating student drug activity on campus. Authorities say two students suffered suspected overdoses last Wednesday, May 6, while several others were hospitalized after reporting possible exposure symptoms. Officials say all the students are now expected to survive. The incidents follow a series of overdose cases tied to the school in recent years to require schools to notify parents within 24 hours whenever a school-related overdose occurs. An investigation is underway after anti-Semitic graffiti was found at Greenwood Elementary School in Montgomery County. Authorities say the vandalism happened early second and included spray-painted markings on the exterior of the building. Detectives are now asking for the public's help to identify three people captured on surveillance images near the scene. To read more local stories, get at WFMD.com. Now you can text your news and traffic tips into the station at 301-694-9363. I'm Diana Gibson, Mid-Maryland's News Radio Center, 930 WFMD.
1: WFMD traffic for Frederick and surrounding counties, a service of Frederick Air.
2: The journey on 15 southbound's a bit slow as you're coming up to Luckett and all the way down to Limestone School Road. It's going to be stop and go through there. 270 southbound Urbana to Hyattstown, you've got delays through there, and it's kind of stop and go further down from 118 down to 124 between those exits on that southbound side. Otherwise, things look good on 70 east and westbound between Baltimore and Hagerstown. No issues there. And 15 clear as well in Frederick. I'm Emma Jay with your WFMD traffic, a service of Frederick Air and Bryant. Whatever it takes to keep you comfortable, Frederick Air, it's a good call.
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20: 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Checking in on the MARC train system. We're still looking good right now on the Brunswick line. Train 894 is leaving at 710 with a stop in Monocacy at 717. 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Train 878 looks good this morning as well. That's leaving at 717. Train 880 makes a stop at Point of Rocks just before 8 o'clock. 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
3: Your 930 WFMD Skyscan forecast for Mid-Maryland. Mostly cloudy conditions early today, and then we become mostly sunny with temperatures reaching 66. Tonight, mainly clear with lows around 45. Tuesday brings plenty of sunshine and highs near 69. 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WFMD meteorologist Diana Gibson.
0: Right now, I got a few clouds in Frederick. 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
0: Speaking of the popo, we've got the big one. The big cheese over in Washington County. Sheriff Brian Albert joins us this morning. Good morning, sir. How are you?
24: Pretty good. Pretty good this morning.
0: Glad to have you here. Did you, you heard that we just briefly talked about it. You've never heard of the National Law Enforcement Museum or not?
24: Yeah, I've heard of it, but I didn't know about the exhibit that was coming.
0: Yeah, that's a new exhibit. That's kind of, it's almost kind of morbid, but it is obviously to this region a very big thing because, number one, of course, obviously D.C. Number two, they found them up in Myersville. So,
24: right.
0: Yeah. Now, were you in, you were probably in high school when that happened, right?
24: No, I was on the job.
0: Okay.
24: I was working when that took place. In fact, I know a few of the troopers that responded to the rest area.
0: Okay.
24: Where they were captured.
0: Yeah, that was everybody was looking for a white van. You did not want to have a white van back in those days.
24: Yep.
0: It was so funny because people were talking about it and they're like, you know, we just, everything we did, our heads were on a swivel. We were just so worried about, you know, being the next target because you had no idea where that next target was going to be.
24: Yeah, I was working here in Frederick County, in fact, when that took place, the northern part of Frederick County, and especially with Camp David being there and some of the other high-risk areas we have, it was heightened alert in that area when a white van would roll through.
0: Yeah, absolutely. I saw a story the other day, actually it was this morning, and a substitute school bus attendant was arrested for allegedly inappropriately touching several children with special needs, according to Hagerstown Police Department. Did you get involved in any of this or not? And if so, how do you guys find this kind of stuff out?
24: Well, it was a report. It was not a Washington County's case.
0: Okay.
24: The city of Hagerstown took care of that since it was in the city. But I think it was a report from the children through the parents. You know, pretty much see something, say something. And information started coming forth. They did a very good investigation and made the arrest last week there.
0: We see lately there was another story about a lot of people being arrested for human trafficking. Obviously, in Washington County and Frederick County, you have 270, you have 70, you have 81. Those are main thoroughfares, not only for drugs, but for human trafficking. And I've talked to Sheriff Jenkins here, but you're in Washington County. People even think of that even more of a little more of a sleepier county. But obviously, you guys still have to be vigilant on those kind of things. And do you have task force for that kind of stuff as well?
24: Yes, we do. So we receive money from the Secret Service that, ironically, that we do we'll do stings throughout the year. Mostly we target the truck stops and some of the high risk hotels that we know that have had activity before. Most of it, Bob, is for work related type of human trafficking. They're trafficking people here to work. They'll take their passports and visas when they get to the country, and then they, you know, those people are scared to go to the authorities. They're afraid they're going to get in trouble,
0: right?
24: And they hold that over their head, and then they work for minimal amount of money, and they're kind of held hostage in a work environment.
0: Where? I mean, are we talking about? I mean, I'm not looking at the farms that we have. There's not a whole lot of, and I hate to say, migrant worker farms, or are there in Washington County?
24: No, there's not a lot of migrant worker farms there in the county. Some of the orchards we have a small amount anymore compared to what we used to, but you know, you look at landscape companies, nail salons. Not all. I'm not saying all of them are, but nail salons, some of the massage parlors that we have that, well, not parlors, but the massage, you know.
0: You can kind of tell.
24: Yeah, and they're usually the ones that's routinely involved in those that we've seen in the past. It's just a historic trend.
0: What about, I mean, on certain things like that, how do you take care of the people? Because you obviously hear about it, then, you know, what happens to somebody, say, I'm being trafficked? What happens to somebody because somebody else has their passport, has all their livelihood in their hands? How does that work through your office then?
24: Well, now we have such close relationships with Department of Social Services, and there's so many programs that we can reach out to and have access to from the police side, that we usually work with those programs, get them into a safe house or a safe place that they're taken care of, and then as the cases are adjudicated. So that's something that happens. It's not a routine thing, but it does happen. Most of the time that we do these human trafficking stings, we usually get some prostitution, especially in the truck stops.
0: Yeah. Wow. All right, we're going to take a little break. We'll get everybody take a little bit of a breather, and we'll be back. More, if you've got a question for the Sheriff of Washington County, hey, jump on our text line at 301-694-WFMD or the talkback line if you've got the WFMD app.
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9: The Milwaukee Brewers won their fourth straight game, beating the Yankees with a walk-off homer 4-3. Aaron Judge did his 16th homer of the young season. Philadelphia got two solo shots from Kyle Schwarber. He has 16. Philly shut out Colorado 6-0. Texas 3-0 over the Cubs behind Jacob DeGrom. The Padres came back for a 10-inning win against St. Louis, while the Dodgers lost at home again to Atlanta. Padres and Dodgers tied for first in the NL West. The Sunday night ball game went to the Tigers, who ended a five-game losing streak, winning at Kansas City 6-3. In the NBA playoffs, the Knicks finished off a four-game sweep of Philadelphia 144-114. The Knicks on three-pointers shot 25-44. Minnesota is tied two games apiece in its second-round series after edging the Spurs 114-109. 36 points for Anthony Edwards. NHL playoff wins for Montreal and Anaheim.
1: 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A service of Frederick Air.
2: 270 southbound. You've got some delays from Urbana to Hyattstown. It's a little stop and go from the exits to 118 to 124 as well. And 15 in Loudoun County. Pretty heavy traffic from Luckett's to Limestone School Road. Otherwise, things look pretty good in Frederick on 15. No issues there. And 70 east and westbound between Baltimore and Hagerstown's clear. I'm Emma Jay with your WFMD traffic. A service of Frederick Air and Bryant. Whatever it takes to keep you comfortable, Frederick Air, it's a good call.
3: Your 930 WFMD Skyscan forecast for Mid-Maryland. Mostly cloudy conditions early today, and then we become mostly sunny with temperatures reaching 66. Tonight, mainly clear with lows around 45. Tuesday brings plenty of sunshine and highs near 69. 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WFMD meteorologist Diana Gibson.
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0: It's the Morning News Express on Free Talk 930 WFMD. We've got the sheriff. Hey, we get all the sheriffs here. In Frederick County, in Washington County, Sheriff Brian Albert joins us this morning. We do appreciate it. Let's talk a little bit about the elephant in the room, the 287G program, which you had as a different type of program than what was being run here in Frederick County. They did away with that, but they gave you a certain amount of time. Have you reached the limit of your time with the 287G program as you see it?
24: 3 days.
0: 3 days is left?
24: Yeah, 3 days left. We really haven't, since the laws went in effect or the legislator passed that and Governor Moore signed it, we have not processed anybody that would have came up. So it's not a as big of issue that we have in Washington County, but it was a good tool to have to remove those violent criminals from our community. It's just... 3 days here, and then they passed this another the Community Trust Act at the last minute. I can't remember the number of the bill right now. I don't think the governor signed that yet, but that tells me that I'm not even allowed to talk to someone from Immigration and Customs, which concerns me because what's next?
0: Right.
24: I have FBI task force, I have DEA task force, U.S. Marshal. I have deputies assigned to all those task force. And are they gonna outlaw me talking to those federal agencies? Because they give us many resources, funding and manpower, and technology, and it would be a shame to lose those things.
0: Yeah. What about the big building that's being built up there, the detention center? I know they've trying to put the kibosh on that. There's been lawyers and judges, and obviously from what I've understood, and I haven't been there, that there's been protesters there. Have you had to use your resources to protect people or protect that building, or is it just we let them go and do their thing because they're not harming anybody?
24: Yeah, we haven't had any issues stem from that. We've had a few protesters show up at the building. Department of Homeland Security, they have a security on scene, so it's nothing that they haven't been able to handle so far. We have had a few protesters at our county commissioners meetings. Our county commissioners come out and voted as a resolution to support the processing center coming to Washington County, and that kind of spawned a little bit of activity as protesters. But for the most part, they've been peaceful. We've had a few arrests, but it's just people acting silly.
0: When somebody gets arrested, and I don't know the process, I have never in my life been arrested, so that's always a good thing that yes. That people know that. You know, I've never outrun the law, never had been bitten by a dog. But when somebody gets arrested for protesting, do those charges usually stick, or do you just take them to jail, you process them, and try to scare the bejeebies out of them?
24: Well, we usually we'll process them, we'll take them over. We have a central booking similar to Frederick County. So we'll take them to central booking, process and place charges. They'll usually go before the commissioner, district court commissioner, and then they're usually released on their personal recognizance, and then their court date will come up later. I don't think any of our protesters that we've we didn't lock them up, Bob, for protesting, obviously. They caused, I think one was for an assault on another person. And I think the other ones were for refusing to leave the commissioner meetings.
0: Okay.
24: So, they had plenty of warning and chance to leave. And, whoever the head, usually it's John Barr, which is our county commissioner president, he'll let the protesters know, hey, you're disruptive to the meeting. I ask you to leave. And then we ask them to leave as a law enforcement, and then we order them to leave. And then if they don't leave, hey, you're going to be charged with trespassing and disorderly, maybe.
0: One of those people that tend to get their names in the paper a lot, I know he does in Frederick County a good bit, but does the name Sean Porter mean anything to you?
24: Well, he attends our meetings.
0: Okay.
24: I will say that we've never arrested Sean.
0: Okay.
24: And he always complies when we get to the point that he has to leave. When he's asked to leave by our deputies, he usually complies.
0: Okay.
24: So he's been good for that. When we ask him to leave, we get to that point, he leaves the meetings.
0: Does he give you a heads up that he's coming?
24: No, not usually.
0: Okay.
24: Sometimes it depends on the meeting, but sometimes he'll send an email or something. I'll be there, but, we deal with him and have our deputies have always been respected by him and never had an issue.
0: Well, that's a good thing. So with the 287G program leaving and all the things, have you seen an uptick, number one, in ICE appearances? Have they showed up more in Washington County or not?
24: We have not seen that in Washington County, no.
0: Okay.
24: I think there's a couple things going on. This the Attorney General took the Department of Homeland Security to court and had a stay in federal court. Also, in all of this happening, the detention or processing center coming to Washington County, we've had a change of leadership at DHS, obviously. Christy Noem's out. Mark Wayne Mullen is in now. I think he's reassessing just everything that's going on throughout the whole department. So I think that's part of the slowdown in the activity at the processing center there in Washington County.
0: What about, I've mentioned ICE, but so if ICE is not really showing up as much yet, what about gang activity or drug activity? Have you seen an uptick in any of that in Washington County?
24: We have not seen an uptick in the last couple of years. Crime in the county is down around 30%. That holds true nationwide. Crime's down nationwide. I think it's a direct result of the border being closed because the drugs aren't freely flowing as much across the border. But drug activity's down in our county. We've been really hitting it. We have a narcotics task force, a joint unit between the city and the county, and the DEA is a sponsor of it. We have state troopers assigned it, and our guys have been doing a lot of good work there.
0: Laura, talking with Washington County Sheriff Brian Albert on the Morning News Express at Free Talk 930 WFMD. Let me ask you a question. Were you hesitant to use Narcan? Were you sheriff then when Narcan kind of came out? I know that there was some, maybe the sheriff down here, Chuck Jenkins, might have been a little hesitant. I know some deputies who were a little hesitant because they didn't know. I mean, this is a long time ago.
24: Right, absolutely.
0: They didn't know about the effects of Narcan, and they didn't know if they gave Narcan and somebody died or whatever, what their, culpability would be. Were you hesitant with Narcan, and how do you look at Narcan today?
24: Well, when Narcan first hit the law enforcement world, I was still working with DNR. Okay. We were all law enforcement in the state of Maryland was issued it. That, I think that was one of the first steps after EMS. But now it's available everywhere. So our deputies and law enforcement officers in the state, it's second nature to them to use Narcan now. It's just, they save a lot of people. And that's one reason the overdose deaths are down also.
0: Yeah.
24: Because of the readily availability of fentanyl or Narcan.
0: We'll have more with the Sheriff of Washington County coming up on Free Talk 930 WFMD.
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2: 270 southbound, you've got some delay from Urbana to Hyattstown. Further down between the exits for 118 and 124, stop and go as well. Otherwise, on 70, things look good. Baltimore to Hagerstown, no issues there. 15 in Frederick clear, but 15 headed down towards Leesburg. You've got those delays from Luckett's to Limestone School Road. I'm Emma Jay with your WFMD traffic, a service of Frederick Air and Bryant. Whatever it takes to keep you comfortable, Frederick Air, it's a good call.
3: Your 930 WFMD Skyscan forecast for Mid-Maryland. Mostly cloudy conditions early today, and then we become mostly sunny with temperatures reaching 66. Tonight, mainly clear with lows around 45. Tuesday brings plenty of sunshine and highs near 69. 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WFMD meteorologist Diana Gibson.
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3: A proposed high-voltage transmission line crossing central Maryland is at the center of a growing legal dispute now before a federal appeals court. According to Maryland Matters, last week, judges with the Fourth Circuit were reviewing whether utility companies involved in the Piedmont Reliability Project can enter private land to conduct surveys before final state approval is granted. The 67-mile project is designed to strengthen the region's electric grid as demand continues to rise. But property owners and environmental groups argue the project could damage farmland and conservation areas while infringing on private property rights. The power line would begin in Baltimore County, run through Carroll County, and end at the Dobbs substation in Frederick County. The court is also considering whether the case should be sent to the Maryland Supreme Court because it involves questions about state eminent domain law. For more local stories, go to our website at WFMD.com. A 17-year-old from Florida is facing charges after Montgomery County investigators linked him to two swatting calls involving a Germantown residence. Police say officers were first sent to Severndale Terrace in November of last year for a reported shooting. They found no evidence of any crime. Another emergency call in January claimed there was an active shooter and hostages inside of the home. Detectives say the victims were also harassed with repeated food deliveries. Authorities traced the calls and internet activity to Orlando. The juvenile suspect now faces charges connected to these false emergency reports. A Lovettsville elementary school teacher has admitted propositioning a person he thought was a 14-year-old boy and possessing child sexual abuse images. The Loudoun Times Mirror reports 29-year-old Antonio Ford of Leesburg pled guilty May 7th in Loudoun County Circuit Court to using a communication system for procuring or promoting the use of a minor and possession of child pornography. He's being held without bond at the Loudoun County Adult Detention Center and is scheduled to be sentenced August the 20th. The investigation began in January 2025 and involved a detective with the Orange County Sheriff's Office posing as a 14-year-old boy on Snapchat. In February of 2025, Ford sent the detective of an explicit image of himself. Florida authorities contacted Leesburg police and a search warrant was later executed on Ford's home. More than 70 child sex abuse images and videos were found on electronics belonging to Ford. The boys were between the ages of 4 to 14 years old. Diana Gibson, WFMD News.
0: Fox
15: News. I'm Chris Foster. Oil prices are higher after President Trump rejects a counter-proposal for peace with Iran.
16: Markets responding to pessimism over potential peace between the United States and Iran. President Trump yesterday said Iran's latest proposal was totally unacceptable. According to Iranian state media, Tehran's demanding compensation for war damage, and the Iranians say they should have sovereignty over the Strait of Hormuz.
15: Fox's Jonathan Savage. Water Secretary Pete Hegseth says Arizona Senate Democrat Mark Kelly will be investigated for speaking on CBS Face the Nation about a classified briefing about weapons stockpiles and Iran.
17: We've expended a lot of munitions, and that means the American people are less safe.
15: Kelly, a retired Navy captain, responds. Secretary Hegseth spoke about the stockpiles himself during a public Senate hearing last week. 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

0: done. It's the Morning News Express on Free Talk 930 WFMD. We were talking with the Sheriff Brian Albert from Washington County. We were talking about, because obviously you guys got some things going on. I mean, let's get some nice stuff in here before we get to some other stuff. And you guys are doing something that that you've done in the past and championing the Special Olympics. And you're bringing back the torch run through Washington County. Tell me a little bit about that.
1: That's correct. May 21st, we're going to bring it back. It's a joint effort between, we're the lead on it, but we've got state police involved and Hagerstown City. And we are going to run from the sheriff's office, and we've partnered with Meredith Park.
0: Now, what is Meredith Park,
1: Meredith
0: for people
1: Park
0: who don't know?
1: Meredith Park is at where the Hagerstown Flying Boxcars play.
0: Oh, okay.
1: It's the new ballpark in Hagerstown. So we've partnered with them during a game. So they've been getting pretty good attendance there. So we're going to recognize the athletes. We have, I think there's three or four athletes from Washington County that's going to the National Special Olympics. So
0: nice.
1: We want to recognize them. We're going to have their cheer group do a little cheer prior to the game. I think it's four athletes because they're going to get to throw out the first pitch. And we'll get raise a little funds for them.
0: There you go. And I asked off air, are you running?
1: Probably not. Maybe the last little bit of a leg.
0: Do that last 90 feet from third base to home plate.
1: I might be able to make that, Bob.
0: with a hot dog in your hand and a torch in the other hand. Another charitable event that you guys are participating in is with a group called Sleep in Heavenly Peace. Talk about that a little bit, too.
1: They're pretty active in Washington County in the tri-state area. But we have partnered with them, with Natural Resource Police, with the Maryland State Police in Hagerstown City. And our goal is to build 125 beds, and we're going to do that at HCC on July 17th. And that's so no child has to sleep on the floor anywhere. So they build these beds. They have the mattresses donated. It's all nonprofit. And we just thought it was a very good cause. And then the Sleep in Heavenly Peace, they store these beds, and then as they're needed, they can get one to a child immediately.
0: Now, the other thing that you mentioned off air, and we're going to mention it on air, that you just had a graduating class. And you have partnered, Frederick County has partnered together and with some other agencies to train up new officers to help protect us.
1: Yeah, we have a Western Maryland Police Academy in Washington County. It's a joint venture between us and the Hagerstown City Police. And, you know, Sheriff Jenkins has kind of committed that as long as the timing works out, that he's going to send his deputies to our classes. And that's a seven-month academy. We're the only one that's west of Carroll County. Carroll County puts on one. So, the Allegheny and Garrett County and the small municipalities out west, we're the best option for travel-wise. So we graduated 22 last week, seven Frederick County deputies, six Washington County deputies, and seven Hagerstown City officers. I think we had a Garrett County deputy, Frostburg University Police, and a Frostburg City Police also graduate.
0: Let's talk real quick. Hang on a second. We've got a guest here on the phone. Good morning, WFMD. It's Sheriff Chuck Jenkins. Good morning, sir. How are you?
2: Good morning. The sheriff calling the sheriff. Good morning, Brian.
0: I'm going to just back up here.
1: Yeah. How are you doing today?
2: Doing well.
1: Good.
0: What, Sheriff?
2: So you kind of
0: Go ahead.
2: Go ahead, Bob.
0: No, I was just going to say, your Sheriff Albert just talked about the relationship that that Frederick County has with Washington County and their academy.
2: Absolutely. That's why I was going to call in. I wanted to say, first of all, the residents of both counties should know how well we work together operationally, in training. But the Washington County runs an outstanding training academy. We just had seven recruits graduate, and I just want the public to know how good the relationship is. That's really important. And, Brian, I will tell you that I debriefed all of my recruits the day after graduation, and a couple of them told me you tried to poach them.
0: Yeah. We're going to get a little smackdown going on now.
1: Well, Chuck, which is a good thing for us.
2: Yeah, in a good way. We take that lightly, but no, really good relationship, and it's really important to know because, listen, we chase criminals back and forth all the time. So that relationship has been good over the years. It's only gotten stronger.
0: Is there some kind of a, you know, obviously you just talked about your relationship. Is there a coalition of Western Maryland sheriffs or not? I mean, like Carroll County, Howard County, Washington County, Allegheny, Garrett County. Do we have like a meeting at all ever or not?
1: We do. Well, Chuck, I'll answer. Yeah, I'll answer that next week on I think it's May 20th, Wednesday. Next Wednesday, we are hosting in Washington County the Maryland Sheriff's Association, which is a monthly meeting of all the sheriff's sheriff's offices statewide. So usually we have pretty good attendance. There'll be about 50 in attendance with the sheriffs and their command staff. And but I gotta say, being a newly elected sheriff, Chuck has been you know, if I needed anything, he's been one of the guys I relied on. You know, I pick up the phone and he gives me guidance on, you know, I've had a lot of things happen in the first 3.5 years that my colonel said, we've never had that happen before. And, you know, you rely on somebody's experience of that has had that, you know, that type of incident, whatever it is, happen. And Chuck's always answered the phone.
2: And, Bob, to expand on your question, so what you'll find is across the state of Maryland, you know, certainly sheriffs differ politically in their thinking, and so pretty much all the counties, Carroll County and Points West, counties west, we all pretty much think alike, and we run the same type of agencies, same policies, and then down on the Eastern Shore is the same. But when you get into Central Maryland, the big counties with the county police departments and the sheriffs that are not full service, different way of thinking.
0: Yeah, absolutely. And you know, obviously you taking on maybe a small bit of a mentorship role. What does that mean when people call up and ask you, like Sheriff Albert, going, hey, I've never experienced this. Have you?
2: Well, it's funny to say, but I've pretty much seen it all. I've certainly not seen everything, but been through the ringer quite a few different circumstances and positions where, you know, if I can offer advice and save someone a headache or a problem, I'll certainly do that. And whatever works well, I'll share.
0: Well, Sheriff Jenkins, we appreciate you. And Sheriff Brian Albert, we're going to have some more questions for you coming up when we return on the Morning News Express. Chuck Jenkins, thank you so much. And we'll talk to you later coming up here in Traffic and Weather Together next.
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4: Seeing a report of some debris in the roadway on 70 westbound just before exit 42, but not seeing any delay because of that. Otherwise, things look good on 70 between there and Baltimore. 270 southbound, Urbana to Hyattstown, a little bit slow, and then further down between the exits for 27 and 124, you'll see some delay. 15 southbound in Loudoun County, quite slow from Luckett's down to Limestone School Road. And 15 in Frederick starting to get a little slow as well from, looks like, 26 down to West Patrick Street. I'm Emma Jay with your WFMD Traffic, a service of Frederick Air and Bryant. Whatever it takes to keep you comfortable, Frederick Air, it's a good call.
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5: Good morning from the MTA, checking in on the MARC train system. Looking okay right now on the Brunswick line. We are keeping an eye on Brunswick train 894. Right now that train is delayed about 10 minutes. Train 880 is also going to be on schedule this morning. That's leaving in about 15 minutes, arriving in Washington after 9:20. For the MTA Transit team, I'm Austin Todd on WFMD.
6: Your 930 WFMD sky scan forecast for Mid-Maryland. Mostly cloudy conditions early today, and then we become mostly sunny with temperatures reaching 66. Tonight, mainly clear with lows around 45. Tuesday brings plenty of sunshine and highs near 69. 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WFMD meteorologist Diana Gibson.
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3: It's the Morning News Express on Free Talk 930 WFMD. Going to wrap up our conversation with the sheriff of Washington County. If you've got a question for him, 301-694-WFMD. That's the number. So, Sheriff, we were talking a little bit. You know, Sheriff Jenkins, old school guy, great sheriff. You're a great sheriff. How has AI technology changed your office and police work in general?
4: Well, I'm not sure if it changed it yet to in any fashion. I do know that we do have some report writing things that are coming online with that AI can help with. You know, our body cams are Axon. That's the company that's the vendor for them, and they have already have a AI version of it that it's recording what you know our interaction today. And it'll basically write an outline of the report for you to what the incident that happened. Now, the officer, the deputy, has to go back and proof that, obviously, before it's approved. And it has those fail safes in. But that all comes with a cost, Bob.
3: Yeah.
4: So, you know, it's just is it fiscally responsible for us to do that right now? It's a time saver for sure. I'm just kind of, in fact, I'm going to Axon, in which their headquarters is in Arizona. And it is it's called an executive seminar that they have. They invite sheriffs and chiefs from all over the country to this for a two-day seminar. It's basically networking. But so I'm going to learn about some of those things and the availability and how they can make our jobs easier.
3: With that body cams, were you somebody who was for body cams when they first came out? I know Sheriff Jenkins a bit hesitant. Now he's on board because it really has eliminated some of the problems when the deputies are getting blamed for something, then they can go to the body camera and they get exonerated of that real quick.
4: Yeah, when body cams were required, I was not the sheriff yet.
3: Okay.
4: But Sheriff Mullendore, my predecessor prior to that, he got body cams for Washington County Sheriff's Office before they were required. So he was ahead of the curve. He thought he was a technology guy, so he was always trying to, you know, get out ahead of the curve and have things that were a good tool. And it is, it really does. I mean, it 99.9% of the time we play the video and we have a recording of what happened, you know, and that usually is the sheriff's office side of things. It's usually comes out on the good side.
3: But also, you talked about it earlier, there is a cost to that.
4: There is a cost.
3: And it's an expensive cost because somebody has to go through it. Then you have to get the legal teams because there's HIPAA. If you follow somebody into a hospital or something, there's a whole lot to that.
4: Yeah, we have our policy as we turn our cameras off and we follow them into a hospital setting. Okay. Or anything. Now, if an incident would kick off that would an assault or something on a staff member of a hospital or medical facility, we turn our cameras on to capture that. But it is a cost. It's you know, we're 118 person department, and it's a well into the hundreds of thousands of dollars to have that option every year.
3: Is there, I guess you'll find out when you get to Arizona, is there a new generation coming out? Because if you're watching anything, I love to watch right now. I'm into the canine police dog shows on TV.
4: Okay.
3: And watching those guys run, it's like, you know, if you've got epilepsy, you don't want to watch it because it's just all over the place. Right. Is there any kind of a stability cam that's coming out?
4: Well, in Washington County, we have the most up-to-date cameras that's out on the market. Now, with Axon, they're not just body cams. That's just one facet. Okay. They do records management systems. They do drone programs. They're in a lot of technology type things, and a lot of it's geared toward the police.
3: All
4: so
3: right.
4: We'll learn about that, but more networking when I'm out there in Arizona the first part of June.
3: What else is on the sheriff's mind before we let you go?
4: Well, you know, we've been trying to do a good job, but we need feedback from citizens. You know, without their input, we need to know.

0: We stood up a new strategic enforcement unit, which is a sergeant and two deputies. One of them's a canine. They've worked really well. They're doing a lot of good work, a lot of drug interdiction, a lot of traffic enforcement. You know, if we're having a traffic issue somewhere in the county, we send those guys over or we put it on our directed enforcement so we can saturate the area. But if we don't know about it, we can't respond to it.
1: Yeah.
0: So, you know, we need input from the citizens to let us know where those issues are. And we'll address them.
1: Sheriff Brian Albert, thank you so much.
0: Thank you.
1: Always a pleasure to see you. It's the Morning News Express at WFMD.
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1: Let's check in with Chris Murray, president of Murray Financial Group of Downtown Frederick. 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And Chris, as we take a look at the markets in total last week, not too shabby.
6: Yeah, good morning, Bob. Another positive week for the three major stock indices, and that really was helped on Friday by a better-than-anticipated jobs report. So that really helped, especially the Dow, get across the finish line in the black for the week. It was up 0.25%. The S&P 500 up 2.3%. The NASDAQ, a real winner last week, up 4.5%. So, you know, after everything settled down originally from the strikes in Iran, you've seen a pretty good run for the markets. They're just not paying a whole lot of attention to what's going on there right now.
1: Well, consumer sentiment looks like it's deteriorating, and I just think that's a pain at the pump.
6: Yeah, exactly, yeah. And it's also a head-scratcher because this is University of Michigan consumer sentiment report that was negative last month. This is a preliminary number showing that it dropped a little bit more. It went from 49.8 to 48.2, according to the university. But that was out of sorts with the conference board confidence index. So, you know, it's one of those things that you see. Supposedly, they're measuring the same subject matters, but you're coming back with different responses.
1: Yeah. All right. Nike's got some tariff problems. I don't think, you know, Air Jordan's going to be able to help them.
6: Yeah, exactly. So Nike is being sued. They're being accused of not only raising prices during the tariffs on shoes and other apparel, but also collecting the tariff refunds. So that simply means that, you know, they just took advantage of people allegedly and raised prices on certain products that they have, and people are pretty upset about it, so they're going to sue them over it.
1: Yeah, wow. And then Jerome Powell is he's planning on digging in his heels and being a fly in the ointment, and somebody, another Fed governor, is speaking out on the fact that he's just, you know, doesn't want to take his football and go home this time.
6: Exactly, yes. Fed Governor Stephen Moran is basically, when he was being interviewed, said it out loud that it violates all the norms of the Federal Reserve as far as history goes. For the most part, it would be inappropriate, you know, for him to stay. So, you know, and he's just kind of mentioned his own experience that when, you know, it's time to go, transitions are important and you need to get out of the way. But unfortunately, like I've mentioned, I think Jerome Powell is going to be like as popular as three-day-old, you know, gas station sushi around there. But he is dug in. That's what he's going
1: to
6: do.
1: I need to know. I just bought some of that. Not me and sushi. Is it going to be a busy week this week?
6: I mean, fairly busy, not as crazy as last week, but we will get a CPI number, a PPI number, obviously inflation there, some retail sales. Cisco's coming out with earnings, Applied Materials, so we'll still have plenty to keep an eye on.
1: Thank you, sir.
6: Thanks, Bob.
1: Every morning at 6:50 and 7:50 here, Chris Murray joins us on the Morning News Express, 7:54 WFMD.
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9: 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The song was tweaked to sound exactly like Drake in The Weeknd. 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I'm Kim Komando for NetSuite. 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
14: Seen a report of some debris in the roadway on 70 westbound just before exit 42, but not seeing any delay because of that. Otherwise, things look good on 70 between there and Baltimore. 270 southbound, Urbana to Hyattstown, a little bit slow, and then further down between the exits for 27 and 124, you'll see some delay. 15 southbound in Loudoun County, quite slow from Luckett's down to Limestone School Road. And 15 in Frederick starting to get a little slow as well from, looks like, 26 down to West Patrick Street. I'm Emma Jay with your WFMD traffic, a service of Frederick Air and Bryant. Whatever it takes to keep you comfortable, Frederick Air, it's a good call.
15: Your 930 WFMD Sky Scan forecast for Mid-Maryland. Mostly cloudy conditions early today, and then we become mostly sunny with temperatures reaching 66. Tonight, mainly clear with lows around 45. Tuesday brings plenty of sunshine and highs near 69. 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WFMD meteorologist Diana Gibson.
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17: They could be quarantined in Nebraska up to 42 days. I'm Dave Anthony, Fox News. The 17 Americans and British national who lives here landed early this morning in Omaha after being evacuated from the cruise ship that had a hantavirus outbreak. One tested positive. Another is showing symptoms. But acting CDC Director Jay Bhattacharya tells CNN State of the Union this is not like COVID.
18: And we don't want to treat it like COVID. We don't want to cause a public panic over this. We want to treat it with the hantavirus protocols that we're successful in containing outbreaks in the past.
19: Currently, six states are monitoring people who had recently traveled on the ship. The passengers who disembarked yesterday in the Spanish Canary Islands were sprayed with a disinfectant. They were met with personnel and protective gear.
17: Other passengers being flown to other countries and one from France has symptoms that are worsening. Fox's Alex Hogan also reports.
19: These symptoms could present as fever, muscle aches, headaches, and fatigue, although it can become deadly within about a week with a 35 to 40% mortality rate. Three people have died since the outbreak began.
17: There's still no deal to end the Iran conflict. President Trump rejected a counterproposal.
20: Iran's state broadcaster posting details of its response, which President Trump called unacceptable. Quote, the necessity for the U.S. to pay war damages to Iran, recognition of Iran's sovereignty over the Strait of Hormuz, end of U.S. sanctions.
17: Fox's Lucas Tomlinson is in Dubai the day after another ship was attacked as the U.S. keeps a blockade around Iran's ports.
20: In addition to that cargo ship being attacked yesterday here in the Emirates, the UAE was attacked for the fourth time in the past week after Iran launched a pair of drones here. The defense ministry says both were shot down.
17: The price of oil is up more than 2%. At the gas pump, no change today. AAA's national average for regular still $4.52 per gallon. It has spiked up in the conflict. Analyst Triple Dunberg says prices could rise more with more demand.
21: It won't be as robust as usual because people can't buy as much because of the high prices. But it will rise. It always rises in spring and summer.
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23: Now, this 25th anniversary of 9/11, the Tunnel to Towers Foundation remains committed to honoring the heroes shaped by that day. Heroes like NYPD Detective Victor Vargas, a U.S. Air Force veteran who died from pancreatic cancer after serving in the World Trade Center recovery efforts. Tunnel to Towers honored Detective Vargas by paying off the family's mortgage. 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
17: In rejecting Iran's counterproposal to the U.S. offer, President Trump also wrote on Truth Social, for years, the Iranians have laughed at our now great again country. They will be laughing no longer. And that conflict hangs over the president's big trip to China.
24: This week's trip to China will be the first by an American president since President Trump traveled to Beijing back in 2017. It comes amid trade tensions and the ongoing war in Iran. President Trump has met several times with China's President Xi Jinping, and both leaders have expressed a commitment to fostering a strong bilateral relationship. That relationship has been strained at times with tit-for-tat tariffs amid negotiations over a long-term trade deal. President Trump is also expected to raise concerns about China's purchase of Iranian oil. at the White House. Jared Halpern, Fox News.
17: On Wall Street, stock futures are mixed before this week's trading: down for the Dow, up for the NASDAQ, which closed last week at a record high. In the NBA playoffs, a blowout to complete a sweep. The New York Knicks beat the Philadelphia 76ers by 30 points to advance to the Eastern Conference Finals, the Knicks' seventh straight postseason win. Out West, a dramatic loss for the Spurs. First, their star player, and then Game 4.
0: Wembanyama is out of this game. First time he's been ejected from a game in his career.
2: An elbow to the neck of Minnesota's Naz Reid, ever costly to Victor Wembanyama and the Spurs, who lost Game 4 of their Western Conference semifinal series to the Timberwolves last night on NBC. 114-109. Wembanyama ejected early second quarter. It's possible he could face further discipline from the NBA.
17: That's Fox's Jared Max. Minnesota ties that series 2-2. The Washington Wizards won the NBA draft lottery, getting the number one pick. Utah gets second, then Memphis, then Chicago. Indiana's fifth, but the LA Clippers own rights to that pick. In the NHL playoffs, the Ducks got even. Anaheim edged Vegas 4-3 in Game 4. Montreal beat Buffalo 6-2 to take a 2-1 series lead. I'm Dave Anthony, and this is Fox News.
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15: Maryland State Police are investigating a deadly hit-and-run crash on the Capitol Beltway in Montgomery County and asking for the public's help identifying the driver involved. Troopers say a man connected to a work van parked on the inner loop shoulder trying to cross the outer loop near Connecticut Avenue late Thursday night, possibly carrying a gas can when he was hit by a vehicle. One driver stayed at the scene, but another vehicle fled. Police are looking for a silver or gray sedan with heavy front-end damage. Anyone with information is asked to contact the Rockville Barrack. The crash investigation shut down lanes for nearly 6 hours. The investigation is being conducted by the state police crash team. It remains active and ongoing. For more, get at WFMD.com. A harassment case against a Frederick County man was dropped Wednesday after prosecutors say the emails at the center of the case were protected by the First Amendment. The Frederick News Post reports that Sean Porter had been charged with electronic harassment over a series of vulgar and insulting emails sent to Assistant Frederick City Attorney Michael Fry while seeking public records. Special prosecutors told the court the messages may have met most parts of Maryland's harassment law, but failed the requirement that the communication be made without lawful purpose. Porter called the dismissal a victory for free speech and says he plans to file a civil lawsuit. The Loudoun County Sheriff's Office is investigating two more suspected student opioid overdoses at Parkview High School last week. School officials say the incidents happened during school hours on Wednesday, May 6th, and several additional students were taken to the hospital after showing concerning symptoms. Authorities have not confirmed what substances may have been involved or whether the cases are connected. The latest incidents come after previous overdose cases at the school sparked statewide attention and led to new Virginia requirements that parents be notified within 24 hours of school-related overdoses. Montgomery County Police are investigating anti-Semitic vandalism discovered at Greenwood Elementary School in Brookville. Detectives say graffiti was spray painted on a wall and part of the school building early Saturday morning, May 2nd. Police have released images of three people seen leaving the area around the time of the incidents. School officials increased security and offered counseling support for students and staff as investigators work to determine those responsible. For more on local stories, get at WFMD.com. 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
14: In Frederick, 15 northbound, you've got some delays from South Jefferson up to West Patrick Street on the northbound side. Southbound side in Loudoun County, you've got some delays, 15 from Luckett's to Limestone School Road. 270 southbound, Urbana to Hyattstown, congested. And further down, you've got some delays coming up on 124. And on 70, the westbound side, it looks like you've got a disabled vehicle in the roadway on the way station entrance ramp at mile marker 79. I'm Emma Jay with your WFMD traffic, a service of Frederick Air and Bryant. Whatever it takes to keep you comfortable. Frederick Air, it's a good call.
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3: Good morning from the MTA. Checking in on the MARC train system. Train 894 is delayed about 5 minutes. That's going to be stopping in Rockville, 815, Garrett Park, 820, Silver Spring about 830, arriving in Washington about 905. Train 880 also about 5 minutes behind. That'll be arriving in Washington after 9:30. 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

0: Your 930 WFMD sky scan forecast for mid-Maryland. Mostly cloudy conditions early today, and then we become mostly sunny with temperatures reaching 66. Tonight, mainly clear with lows around 45. Tuesday brings plenty of sunshine and highs near 69. 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WFMD meteorologist Diana Gibson.
1: Cloudy skies and 53 in Frederick and Liberty Town and Yellow Springs. Good morning, Rise and Shine, 810 at WFMD.
2: It's time for a story that sparkles. 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
1: Well, a male bald eagle who adopted a rock as an egg finally gets a real foster baby. Murphy the bald eagle spent weeks fiercely protecting what turned out to be a rock, treating it as it was a precious egg. His devotion was so intense that keepers of the World Bird Sanctuary moved him to his own enclosure to stop him from charging at the other eagles who came near his rock baby. So when a real eaglet was orphaned after its nest fell in a storm and keepers gave Murphy a chance, at 31 years old, he never raised a chick before. But he took to it immediately, feeding and caring for the eaglet with the same intensity he had given the rock. Murphy went on to successfully foster a second eaglet before passing away at the age of 33, with two wild eagles released into the world as his legacy. Isn't that wonderful? Isn't that wonderful?
2: Colonial Jewelers on the corner of Market and Patrick in downtown Frederick. The Colonial Jewelers box. There's just more in it.
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1: Welcome to your Monday. It's National Eat What You Want Day. No diets, no guilt, no to your mama screaming at you to put the cookie down, because today it's all about your taste buds. Think about your favorite foods and prepare those stomachs that have been working so hard for the perfect summertime bod. I haven't really done that. Well, here's a fun fact. Did you know that dieting is relatively new? Apparently, our ancestors were more concerned with taking in more carbohydrates and fats into their system, not less. The first fad diet programs began in the U.S. during the 19th century, and to this day, people are trying all sorts of crazy things to lose a pound. Anyway, put those diets aside today, get those cravings ready, and let them loose, baby. Yeah. I don't know what Linda asked me that the other day. What is my favorite go-to food? So, steaks, but now they're getting more for a steak than I used to get for a steer. I'm not sure anymore, but yeah. And there are a lot of diets out there, and I've been on a lot of them. My mom used to always say, just eat less. Well, really, Mom? My problem was, and I don't know if you had this problem, but my problem was, it was pretty simple. Worked on a farm, wanted to go out and hang out with my buddies, and I would come in and eat dinner, but I would stand up and I'd just wolf it down, you know, because I wanted to get out. I wanted to go, you know, I don't want to say it out, you know, for you guys. I wanted to go party. So I still eat pretty fast. And so I can't, you know, try not to. As I get older, I hope to eat less. There is newly released audio. This is such an interesting story that captured the moments of the Frontier Airlines crew as they realized that they had struck a person on the runway while departing Denver International Airport. The flight had just been cleared to take off. Roughly 30 seconds into the roll, the pilot abruptly stopped the aircraft and said, "We have just hit somebody. We have an engine fire," the pilot told aircraft control. When asked for more details, the pilot said there was an individual walking across the runway. About 40 seconds later, the pilots reported smoke in the aircraft and ordered the evacuation using the inflatable sides. There's video shot by a passenger that kind of shows that. of that, you know, the plane and everything that happened on that plane. How does somebody get on the runway like that? That's just bizarre to me, right? I mean, it absolutely. Absolutely bizarre to me, and how something like that can happen, but it did happen. Transportation Secretary Sean Duffy described the person as a trespasser on social media. No significant injuries were reported among the crew or the passengers, 224 of them, though 12 people reported minor injuries. Five of them were taken to area hospitals. Frontier flight to Los Angeles was canceled. The runway remained closed while the National Transportation Safety Board investigates on how somebody gets in and on the runway. It's crazy. It's the Morning News Express, 8:15 at WFMD.
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7: The Milwaukee Brewers won their fourth straight game, beating the Yankees with a walk-off homer 4-3. Aaron Judge did his 16th homer of the young season. Philadelphia got two solo shots from Kyle Schwarber. He has 16. Philly shut out Colorado 6-0. Texas 3-0 over the Cubs behind Jacob deGrom. The Padres came back for a 10-inning win against St. Louis, while the Dodgers lost at home again to Atlanta. Padres and Dodgers tied for first in the NL West. The Sunday night ball game went to the Tigers, who ended a five-game losing streak, winning at Kansas City 6-3. In the NBA playoffs, the Knicks finished off a four-game sweep of Philadelphia 144-114. The Knicks on three-pointers shot 25-44. Minnesota is tied two games apiece in its second-round series after edging the Spurs 114-109. 36 points for Anthony Edwards. NHL playoff wins for Montreal and Anaheim.
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8: In Frederick on 15 northbound, right around West Patrick Street. 15 in Loudoun County, still got delays from Luckett's down to Limestone School Road. 70 looking pretty good right now. Sound of Baltimore, still there's that way station, the entrance ramp on a 70 westbound at mile marker 79. There's a disabled vehicle there, but not slowing traffic down on 70. 270 southbound is going to be stop and go between Urbana and Hyattstown. And further down into D.C., a little bit closer to exit for 124. You've got some delay there as well. Your WFMD traffic brought to you by X-Golf. 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
0: Your 930 WFMD Skyscan forecast for Mid-Maryland. Mostly cloudy conditions early today, and then we become mostly sunny with temperatures reaching 66. Tonight, mainly clear with lows around 45. Tuesday brings plenty of sunshine and highs near 69. 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
1: Cloudy skies and temperatures outside. They're kind of been exactly where they've been all morning long. They kind of fluctuate from around 51 to 53. Right now we're at 51 in Frederick, 818 at WFMD.
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2: A morning News Express rolling along 820 with the morning mayor, Bob Miller. That's me and you. Well, in Myersville area, you vote today. Yeah, Myersville going to have a new town council member next week after the election today, which three candidates are running unopposed. The election has three candidates for three spots on the council. And so voting's going to be held. It's already started till 8 o'clock tonight at the town's municipal center at 301 Main Street. So the new council will be sworn in on Tuesday. So congratulations to whoever's going to win. Frederick County has launched an online survey for local small business owners as a step towards creation of a new initiative to help them compete for government contracts. And the survey is available at frederickcountymaryland.gov/disparity survey. So, this is what I thought, this is kind of cool that the government's sitting there and they're trying to put together something that's going to make it good for small businesses. But when you have disparity, it means they're looking to a certain group or entity to play favorites for, because disparity, it basically means that, things are not similar. There's an inequality here, and it often implies as something that is unfair. And so now we have that with the city of Frederick. And I'm not a small business, but I just why? Why would, maybe when we talk to the county executive, we'll figure it out. Or if you're part of the county council and you're listening, would love for you to tell us. Because that's what this is. I'm all in favor. If you want to help people in the county to be able to do the research or be able to do what needs to be done for small businesses to be able to access. There you go. Thank you very much. The opportunities that are afforded people in Frederick County, then that's one thing. But you have a huge website that says, you know, starts off, and it's a great website, you know, support and resources for agriculture, do business with Frederick County, homegrown Frederick County, made in Frederick, resources and classes for job seekers, employees and employees. There is stuff there. But to automatically go, well, we need to have a disparity. We need to have something that says that we're doing something wrong. And for me, as soon as somebody tells me that, I look to the people who are in charge of that department, and I start rolling some heads. Why do we need a disparity? Because for whatever reason, government nowadays seems like we have to have some kind of a think tank group, or we have to have something that says that, we need this. And I don't think you really do, but that's me. You should have people already in place. You don't need to have a survey. I thought it was good until I read disparity, which means, well, this group stinks and we're going to go over to this group because we want to impress this group over here and leave this group behind. In our world of trying to become equal, we become unequal. In the world of equality, we're trying, you know, to not be equal. Inequality is a better word. I mean, why? Now, again, I've said this over and over and over again. If there's a reason why certain people and businesses are not being able to access what it takes to get a government contract, well, then that's on them. And I would suggest maybe partnering with the Chamber of Commerce that has done such a wonderful job and raising people and businesses in Frederick County and partnering with them, and they should be the ones to teach the classes, or they should work with them. If you want to throw some cash over to them, they have the people and the resources. Well, maybe not the resources yet, but I mean, if you get help, give it to help guide people through that. But you got to want it. There's no handouts. Hand ups, yes. Handouts, no. If somebody's hungry enough, this is why I like entrepreneurs. Okay? Then people who, and that's why I love our spotlight on local businesses, is because people who are entrepreneurs are a special breed of people. They stick their necks out. They work harder than anybody else. And I'm just going to say, their butt is on the line. Excuse my French. But it's up to them to succeed. And I will be honest with you, I would love to be an entrepreneur. And I'm not saying this. I don't have enough faith in myself to be able to do something like that. I just don't. I don't have the resiliency. I don't have the, I mean, I think I could, but I just, you know, it would scare me to death to put everything on the line on me. Maybe it's my upbringing of my parents who are now all gone, so now they can't yell at me. Who said, you stink? No, they didn't do that. But I just never had it. My dad had it. He worked awfully hard. My dad had it. You know, my sister had it. She opened up a business downtown, Frederick. You know, I have friends who have it. I mean, I have a friend who's opened one, two, three, four businesses. And has made them all successful. I love people like that. I don't feel that I have it. Okay, I'm getting off on a tangent. I'm going down a rabbit hole. When it comes to being able to access the ability to have government contracts, yeah, it should not be enough red tape. It should be a big headline in the, you know, they have it right here. I lost it. It's a business, but it says business here. It's like, do business with Frederick County. You want to do business with Frederick County? You go to the frederickcountymaryland.gov and you click on the business, and in the drop down it says do business with Frederick County. Now, maybe the procurement methods are, well, they could be a little tough. Stop making it so hard. So, I mean, okay, so we'll get into this disparity study. We're going to go through that. We'll talk about that when we come back. We've got traffic and weather together next.
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4: 270 southbound, still a little delayed from Urbana to Hyattstown, and further down from 27 to about 200, you've got some delays through there. 70 westbound, starting to get a little bit, or rather 70 eastbound, a little bit slow after that split with 40 as you head towards Baltimore. But between there and Hagerstown, no issues on 70. 15 a little bit slow in Frederick, right around West Patrick Street on the southbound side, and further down in Loudoun County, slow on that southbound side of 15 from Luckett's to Limestone School Road. I'm Emma Jay with your WFMD traffic, a service of Frederick Air and Bryant. Whatever it takes to keep you comfortable, Frederick Air, it's a good call.
0: Your 930 WFMD sky scan forecast for Mid-Maryland. Mostly cloudy conditions early today, and then we become mostly sunny with temperatures reaching 66. Tonight, mainly clear with lows around 45. Tuesday brings plenty of sunshine and highs near 69. 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WFMD meteorologist Diana Gibson.
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0: A federal appeals court is now weighing a major legal battle over the proposed Maryland Piedmont Reliability Project, a 67-mile transmission line planned for central Maryland. The power line would begin in Baltimore County and run through Carroll County and end at the Dobbs substation in Frederick County. According to Maryland Matters, last week during arguments before the Fourth Circuit Court of Appeals, judges heard concerns from landowners challenging whether PSEG can conduct surveys on private property before the state fully approves the project. Supporters of the line say the project is needed to prevent future power outages as electricity demand grows, especially from data centers and retiring power plants. Opponents argue there are other ways to avoid blackouts and say property owners' rights are being violated. The court is also considering whether the case should be sent to the Maryland Supreme Court because it involves questions about state and eminent domain laws. A music teacher with Loudoun County Public Schools pleaded guilty to several charges last Thursday, including for possession of child pornography and a charge related to sending a sexually explicit photo to a detective he thought was a 14-year-old boy. The teacher was identified as 29-year-old Antonio Ford, who was a music teacher at Lovettsville Elementary School. Ford was arrested August 20th, 2025, the day before the new school year started. According to the Loudoun Times Mirror, Ford sent the photo on Snapchat, where he went by the name Perv Teach. The photo was sent in February of 2025. Leesburg police said that Florida authorities contacted them and a search warrant was later executed. Police found more than 70 sexual images of boys as young as four on Ford's electronics. Ford remains suspended without pay from the Loudoun County school system. For more local stories, get at WFMD.com. Montgomery County police have charged a Florida teenager in connection with a series of swatting incidents targeting a Germantown home. Investigators say officers first responded to Severndale Terrace in November after a false report of an active shooter outside the residence. A second call in January falsely claimed there were hostages inside of the home. Police say the family also received repeated unwanted food deliveries. Detectives traced the cause to Orlando and charged a 17-year-old male with multiple false reporting offenses. The case has been referred to juvenile authorities. To read more, go to our website at WFMD.com. I'm Diana Gibson, Mid-Maryland's News Radio Center, 930 WFMD.
3: 17 Americans, one British national on the hunt of virus. Cruise ship are now in Omaha, Nebraska.
6: Two of them traveled in the plane's biocontainment unit. The passengers will be transported to the National Quarantine Unit at the University of Nebraska Medical Center, and each individual will undergo clinical assessments. They will receive care based on their conditions. That's according to the Department of Health and Human Services.
3: Fox's Alex Hogan, a French traveler and American, have tested positive for the virus. Another American has mild symptoms. Press conference set for 10 a.m. Eastern. A key U.S. ally bashed by President Trump now sending help to fully reopen the Strait of Hormuz.
7: Britain's Navy says it's sending a Type 45 destroyer HMS Dragon to the Middle East. It's likely still in the Eastern Mediterranean.
3: Fox's Lucas Tomlinson in Dubai. Oil prices are up this morning. America's...
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2: Well, girls just want to have fun, and I guess they want business to run in Frederick County. Frederick County put an online survey, and it's interesting because they have the final report. This is where I get a little confused here. So there is a Frederick County, Maryland disparity study report, which is based in March of 2026. It is, just FYI, 138 pages long. So apparently they're doing this often. I guess I'm a little perplexed because they have the questionnaire, the disparity study, which is just a bunch of questions. We're talking about your business, if you have a business, where is your business located? What kind of business do you have? Things of that nature. What describes your business? How is your business? Have your business ever completed paid work for Frederick County government? Yes or no? Type of deal. Then they talk about how hard is it for your business to find county contracting opportunities in time to respond, thinking about county bidding, contracting requirements, so on and so forth. And those are all great questions to ask. And then they're like barriers and supports for small businesses, what kinds of support would be most helpful, so on and so forth. So that's kind of what you're kind of seeing. The other part of this is the part that I does your business identify with any of the following: minority owned, women owned, service disabled, veteran, none of the above, disabled owned business, veteran owned business, something like that. If you choose to share, which race ethnicity best describes your the owners of the business? I mean, you know, I guess that's why they're trying to figure out, you know, is it women owned, Latino, Hawaiian, multiracial, whatever. What is your gender? Of course, and then, you know, there's two that are correct, and then they have the other ones. And so then it, you know, basically ends. But this 138 page report is a lot more. And of course they went on to get from whatever this report came from, and it's, you know, again, 138 pages long, and it's their 2026 disparity findings, whatever. And then they go on who's part of the team, and I'm not really seeing, and maybe they are, people who are working here in Frederick, that it's a firm of somewhere that did all this. So they talk about all the terms and technologies and stuff like that. And then they talk about, you know, what they're trying to improve, which is interesting, very interesting. So we'll get break in some into that and talk about it. And have you filled it out? And are you a small business? And if you're a small business, have you had the opportunity to determine what kind of contracts you might be able to get with the city or the county? Excuse me. because the county, you know, does contract with a whole lot of people. But I would think that they would have a procurement group, and maybe that should be part of what you do. Well, there's a lot. All right, it's the Morning News Express, Free Talk 930, WFMD, and of course, WFMD.com. 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
5: WFMD traffic for Frederick and surrounding counties, a service of Frederick Air.
4: 270 is a little slow on that southbound side, Urbana to Hyattstown. And further down, you've got slight delays from the exit for 27 down to about 200. And 70 is still looking good right now between Baltimore and Hagerstown. No issues there. 15 in Frederick running smoothly as well. And 15 in Loudoun County, you've still got delays headed down towards Limestone School Road. WFMD traffic brought to you by Fredneck 4x4, your dream vehicle builder.
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9: From the MTA checking in on the Mustang system. It's looking okay right now on the Brunswick line. Train 894 has made all stops. Train 880 is delayed about 10 minutes. It's going to be stopping at Garrett Park about 8:50. Kensington just before 8 o'clock to 9 o'clock. 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
0: Your 930 WFMD Skyscan forecast for Mid-Maryland. Mostly cloudy conditions early today, and then we become mostly sunny with temperatures reaching 66. Tonight, mainly clear with lows around 45. Tuesday brings plenty of sunshine and highs near 69. 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WFMD meteorologist Diana Gibson.
2: 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Right now, temperatures outside our studio doors. 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
14: SVG dominates at the Glen. I'm Tim Cavalcamo. 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
15: From fueling NASCAR champions on the track for over 20 years to innovating 94 octane, the highest octane on the market. Performance is what Sunoco does.
16: Sunoco cans inject into the car.
15: All Sunoco fuel at the pump meets the same top-tier standards as the fuel used in NASCAR, from the track to your tank. Sunoco, the official fuel of NASCAR.
14: Shane Van Gisbergen had the field covered and cruised to a dominant win on Sunday at Watkins Glen International in upstate New York. Van Gisbergen led for 74 of the total 100 laps, picking up his seventh Cup Series career win, despite having to drive through the field on newer tires after a late race pit stop.
17: I love doing that at the end, being able to chase everyone down on a tire difference. And Josh, my spotter, was excellent, giving me the laps and what the gap was. And I was trying to calculate it as I went and managed the tire, so I still had some when I got there, and yeah, just so special, really cool.
14: With the win going to SVG, Michael McDowell finished runner-up. Ty Gibbs was third, fourth Chase Briscoe, and Tyler Reddick was fifth. Other notables include Kyle Busch, who finished eighth, Chase Elliott 24th, and Joey Logano finished 38th. The point standings after 12 races in 2026 still have Tyler Reddick at the top by 129 markers over Denny Hamlin. Chase Elliott, Ryan Blaney, and Chris Buescher make up the rest of the top five. The next stop for the Cup Series is a trip to the Monster Mile at Dover Motor Speedway for the NASCAR All-Star Race. The drivers will run for $1 million on Sunday afternoon. And with the Monday morning race recap on the Motor Racing Network, I'm Tim Catalfemo.
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2: .43 on the morning news.

you know, exactly what they're planning on doing here. Because the first, you know, gazillion pages of this is just trying to set it up for what they're trying to do. And I'm not sure what page, 24, there's a 2.4.1 race-neutral alternatives. Concerning race-neutral alternatives, Justice O'Connor in Crossan concluded that a government entity should evaluate the use of race-neutral means increase minority businesses' participation in contracting or purchasing activities. In Roe, the Fourth Circuit noted that the NCDOT had Small Business Enterprise Program had undertaken... Oh, gobbly, gobbly, gook, gook. I mean, why do we have all this? They talk about narrow tailoring also requires minimizing the burden of the program on third-party waivers, good faith compliances, blah, blah, blah, blah, blah. Again, this is because we have liberals in office. Going to make it fair for everybody. I thought that we were in a, and I know it's not true, but we're supposed to be in a gender and race blind society. And I'm not sure how somebody goes in and does a contract. I may have to call former county council person Kirby DeLauder, because he did contracts before and put in those blind contracts. They're just, here's the contract, and it's, they don't know who submits it. Are we now going to ask, well, what race are you? What color are you? What gender are you? Is that going to be how we do business in Frederick County now? I always thought the only color we should see when it comes to county procurement and county contracts is the color green. Because green is the taxpayers' dollars. Now, if everybody, I would think the procurement or whatever contract that you're trying to do, when you like look at contract A versus contract B, and they are identical, and you call them in, then maybe you pick, well, we're going to go with this person because of their, I hate to even say it, because of their skin color or their gender. Shouldn't do that. Ever. Because it shows favoritism. It really does. And are we going to do that? Because apparently we shouldn't be doing that anymore. It's who does the best job. Let me get your references. Let me see what you've done before. I want to know what kind of a job you're going to do. And if everything's equal, then you know, flip a coin. And then I'm fine with it. But I don't want this whole equity thing to be part of the decision process because you feel bad that you've done something wrong in your life or something. Now, and I've said this over and over and over again, if we have a problem with having minorities or women-owned businesses, the one thing they don't ever say about is young people. You know, what about a young entrepreneur who needs a hand up? You know, is just starting a business. Are you going to look at them and do the same thing? Well, I guess maybe if they were a woman, maybe you would. But whoever does the best job should get the job. And that's the way it should be. But I go back, if there is a problem with organization or people or a business or a group of people, whomever, who are having a hard time navigating, I mean, just doing a report is 138 pages long. So we know that the red tape in government is just as bad. But if we are able to have organization, have companies, have people, have genders, have, races, be able to access the information and make it streamlined, then that's what we should be doing. And we should already have people in office

0: on the payroll being able to do that instead of going outside and doing some kind of a survey and putting together some kind of a 150-page report. I know. I'm too elementary. I'm too common sense that we actually should have people doing their jobs in county government. Again, I got a friend over there at the Chamber of Commerce named Rick Weldon. He can help people. Why don't you utilize some of the assets you already have in Frederick County? Is that too much to ask? I guess so.
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0: 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Frederick Keys hit 7 home runs and took down the Jersey Shore Blue Claws in the series finale, winning by a score of 9-1 at Nimio Field at Harry Grove Stadium. They were led by 3 home runs in the first inning and back-to-back-to-back fashion, along with a 3-run homer day for the Orioles' 4th-ranked prospect, Wyaya Aloy. Frederick led wire-to-wire en route to a home series finale win and finished the series winning 5-1. Christopher Morel hit the go-ahead single in the 8th inning to lift the Miami Marlins past the Nationals yesterday by a score of 5-2. Chris Bassitt pitched 6 solid innings in relief, and Leody Tavares threw out a potential tying run at the plate in the 7th inning. The Orioles got a 2-1 win over the Athletics on Sunday. Luck finally hit the Washington Wizards during the NBA draft lottery. It arrived in the middle of Sunday afternoon in the convention room at Chicago's Navy Pier when the league's deputy commissioner, Mark Tatum, held up a card with the Wizards logo and said that that team that had lost so many lotteries before will be picking number one in next month's draft. In the NBA, the Knicks are headed to the Eastern Conference Finals after a dominant 144-114 win over the 76ers, completing a 4-game sweep. Meanwhile, the Minnesota Timberwolves even their series with San Antonio at 2 games apiece after a 114-109 win on Sunday night. The defending champion Oklahoma City Thunder also and the Los Angeles Lakers on the ropes with a 3-0 series lead heading into Game 4 tonight. Over in the Stanley Cup playoffs, the Carolina Hurricanes stayed perfect this postseason. They swept the Flyers 3-2 in overtime win. Elsewhere in the NHL playoffs, the Vegas Golden Knights, Anaheim Ducks are tied 1-1 in their series, while the Buffalo Sabres and the Montreal Canadiens are also deadlocked at 1 game each. Christopher Wrighton, the 28-year-old PGA Tour rookie from Norway, shot a 2-under-69 Sunday to earn a 2-shot win over Ricky Fowler and Nikolai Højgaard in the Truist Championship for his first victory on the PGA. Sports, 15-45 at WFMD, a service of Airtron Heating, AC, and Plumbing.
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6: A little bit of a slow spot on 70 westbound as you're heading up towards Hagerstown. Right before you get to the Mapleville Road exit, you'll see a slight delay. The West 70 looks good between there and Baltimore. 270 southbound, just a little bit slow on the southbound side as you're approaching 109 in Hyattstown and just before the exit for 124. And otherwise, just a delay on 15 southbound past Luckett's headed to Limestone School Road. I'm Emma Jay with your WFMD traffic, a service of Frederick Air and Bryant. Whatever it takes to keep you comfortable, Frederick Air, it's a good call.
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4: Your 930 WFMD Sky Scan forecast for Mid-Maryland. Mostly cloudy conditions early today, and then we become mostly sunny with temperatures reaching 66. Tonight, mainly clear with lows around 45. Tuesday brings plenty of sunshine and highs near 69. 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WFMD meteorologist Diana Gibson.
0: 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Right now, temperatures at 53 in Frederick on the Morning News Express.
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5: WFMD traffic for Frederick and surrounding counties, a service of Frederick Air.
6: A little bit of a slow spot on 70 westbound as you're heading up towards Hagerstown. Right before you get to the Mapleville Road exit, you'll see a slight delay. Otherwise, 70 looks good between there and Baltimore. 270 southbound, just a little bit slow on the southbound side as you're approaching 109 in Hyattstown and just before the exit for 124. And otherwise, just a delay on 15 southbound past Luckett's headed to Limestone School Road. I'm Emma Jay with your WFMD traffic, a service of Frederick Air and Bryant. Whatever it takes to keep you comfortable, Frederick Air, it's a good call.
4: Your 930 WFMD Sky Scan forecast for Mid-Maryland. Mostly cloudy conditions early today, and then we become mostly sunny with temperatures reaching 66. Tonight, mainly clear with lows around 45. Tuesday brings plenty of sunshine and highs near 69. 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WFMD meteorologist Diana Gibson.
0: Well, 53 in Frederick, cloudy skies. And if you're like us, you got the hankering, man. It's Mother's Day. It's over, right? It's time to plant the plants. But if you've been gardening in this area, you know that it can be hot, Cold? Well, the plant hardiness zones are the backbone of gardening, and they've been based on the average coldest temperature of the area over a 30-year period. Now, apparently those zones are based on the coldest temperatures, and they're moving a little bit now. 67% of the locations have already shifted to warmer planting zones since the mid-20th century. So our zones, we've got... We were in the past, we're 7B, and now apparently we're 8A, and we're soon to be in 8B. So just kind of helping you out there a little bit. Time to plant the flowers.
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11: They'll be quarantined in Nebraska. I'm Dave Anthony, Fox News. The 18 passengers from the cruise ship stricken by a hantavirus outbreak flown by the U.S. government to a special facility. They landed early this morning. One tested positive and will be in a quarantine biocontainment unit. Another is showing mild symptoms. Other passengers being flown to other countries.
12: A French woman evacuated from the cruise ship hit by hantavirus is in the hospital, her health worsening, and tests confirm she has contracted the respiratory disease. Three passengers on the MV Hondius have died as a result of hantavirus. The ships docked in the Spanish island of Tenerife. Passengers were escorted to shore by staff in full body protective gear and breathing masks. The World Health Organization says the risk to public health is low.
11: Fox's Jonathan Savage. There's another outbreak on another cruise ship. The not nearly as deadly norovirus. The Caribbean Princess docked this morning at Port Canaveral in Florida with 115 passengers and crew infected. The norovirus-stricken ship will be cleaned and disinfected. There's no deal with Iran to end the conflict. President Trump called totally unacceptable Iran's counterproposal. And Israeli Prime Minister Benjamin Netanyahu tells CBS 60 Minutes.
13: It's not over because there's still nuclear material, enriched uranium that has to be taken out of Iran. There's still enrichment sites that have to be dismantled.
11: Fox's Trey Yingston, Tel Aviv.
14: The Wall Street Journal reports that the latest Iranian response doesn't resolve the U.S. demand for commitments in advance on the fate of Iran's nuclear program and its stockpile of highly enriched uranium. Nuclear issues would be negotiated over the next 30 days, they said. Iran proposes to have some of its highly enriched uranium diluted and the rest transferred to a third country. Now, Reuters reports a spokesperson for the Iranian Foreign Ministry claimed the response was not excessive and that the United States continues to have unreasonable demands.
11: Cole Allen due in court this hour in Washington. The suspect in the White House Correspondents' Dinner attack faces arraignment. 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
16: 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He later lost his life to a related cancer. 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
11: The FAA and the National Transportation Safety Board are investigating a death on a runway in Denver late Friday night when a Frontier Airlines plane speeding toward departure hit a trespasser, forcing takeoff to be aborted.
17: They were struck and killed. Officials say the person was able to get there by scaling a security fence. This incident sparking an engine fire, sending at least five passengers to the hospital. After the person was hit, pilots reported smelling smoke inside the cabin, forcing all 231 people on board to evacuate using emergency slides.
11: That's Fox's Todd Pyro. Days after another airline, Spirit, was grounded for good because of financial turbulence, an attempt to save Spirit on TikTok went viral.
18: Creator Hunter Peterson launched the crowdfunding effort just days after the airline shut down operations and says supporters have now pledged more than $335 million in non-binding donations. The website allows users to pledge towards a proposed ownership stake in Spirit Airlines, though the contributions do not involve actual payments and instead reflect expressed interest. In a follow-up video, Peterson said what started as a joke is now going out of control in the best way possible. Angelo Bavaro, Fox News.
11: On Wall Street, stock futures are down ahead of this week's trading. The NASDAQ closed last week at a record high. At the movies, two sequels top the box office.
19: I hope that's not what you're wearing to the dinner.
20: The Devil Wears Prada 2 strutted ahead with $43 million in its second weekend, while Mortal Kombat 2 came in swinging close behind with $40 million in its debut.
21: I really don't feel comfortable hitting a girl.
19: Don't worry. Won't.
20: Meantime, Michael kept its groove going in third place with $36.5 million. Carmen Roberts, Fox News.
11: In the NBA playoffs, the Knicks sweep the 76ers with a 30-point blowout win, advancing New York to the Eastern Conference Finals. Minnesota tied the series with San Antonio. I'm Dave Anthony. This is Fox News.
4: 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Your 930 WFMD Skyscan forecast for Mid-Maryland. Mostly cloudy conditions early today, and then we become mostly sunny with temperatures reaching 66. Tonight, mainly clear with lows around 45. Tuesday brings plenty of sunshine and highs near 69. 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WFMD meteorologist Diana Gibson.
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23: Back in action on this Monday, Dr. Ophir Falk will be joining us. He's a foreign policy advisor to President Benjamin Netanyahu, who sat down with 60 Minutes with an impactful interview on Sunday. We'll review some of that. And don't forget to get our YouTube channel, youtube.com/@TheBrianKilmeadeShow. It's all everybody is talking about. Let's get to the big three.
24: Number three.
25: This is about reversing some of the progress we made in the civil rights movement.
26: I never thought I would see the day that the United States Supreme Court would be so openly partisan with what it's been doing.
27: Well, remember, there's a corrupt shadow hanging over the Supreme Court.
23: These people are out of control. Democrats go after the Supreme Court because they don't like the verdicts. Gerrymandering and more on all sides, posture and politics for a midterm advantage and a presidential run. We'll discuss it.
24: Number two.
28: I think it's going to be a much broader conversation. You have the number one, number two economies and militaries in the world. I think you will see conversations around a board of investment, a board of trade, Boeing deals.
23: Yes, Ambassador Michael Waltz weighing in on the president's big China trip this week. What are the goals and who has the upper hand? We'll discuss and debate.
24: Number one.
29: I mean, at the end of the day, he wants to get the strait open back up. He wants to have some sort of agreement on the nuclear enrichment of the uranium. And he has one ability, his real one leverage point is this blockade. And the blockade has been working.
23: The blockade has been, Admiral McRaven, unacceptable and insulting. That's the reaction of President Trump over the last proposal from Iran to end the war. We have the details as we are slowly marching right back to a full-scale battle, I think. But I don't think he would do it, the President of the United States. I don't think he would do it with the trip in China right there. And why? I'm not saying he wouldn't. I would think one thing he would do is Operation Freedom. And that would be open up the strait on the side of the Oman part of the strait. And you go back to that, and that really upset the Iranians. And the Pakistanis went up to the president and said, look, we can get the guys to the table if you just stop Operation Freedom. And the Saudis didn't like it either, so they didn't. So what's in the counterproposal that Iran put out? Here you go. Sanctions lifted. They want the blockade ended. They want to get paid for the damage done to their country during the war. They say they will get some uranium out of the country and they'll downblend the rest. So that was pointed to by a colonel I had on this morning. He used to be the communications director of the Joint Chiefs of Staff at CENTCOM. And he said, look, that shows progress, but it's way too slow. And it doesn't show a country that's flat on its back. They can't pay their troops. They can't pay the IRGC that has nowhere to put their oil because we've sealed that off. None of that seems evident. Also, a big story in the New York Times on Sunday, mass layoffs in Iran as business buckle under the wartime pressures. And they get into detail about the layoffs that have spread across all industries. Yes, and they were already doing bad before the war started. So there's a lot going on. Obviously, a lot of things have yet to be finished off when it comes to the war with Iran. Benjamin Netanyahu weighs in. Cut five.
13: I think it accomplished a great deal, but it's not over because there's still nuclear material, enriched uranium that has to be taken out of Iran. There's still enrichment sites that have to be dismantled. There's still proxies that Iran supports. There are ballistic missiles that they still want to produce. Now, we've degraded a lot of it, but all of that is still there, and there's work to be done.
23: Yes, and the president, he'll wait to see what they're going to come across and do, how close and how much they really want to fight again, and how much China, through the Caspian Sea, rearming them. What kind of intelligence has Russia given them? So how do you get the uranium out? That's a precursor to any of this. We leave that there. I think we're pretty much going to say that we didn't accomplish our goals. Cut six.
0: How do you envision the highly enriched uranium will be removed from Iran?
13: You go in and you take it out.
0: With what? Special forces from Israel? Special forces from the United States?
13: Well, I'm not going to talk about military means, but what President Trump has said to me, I want to go in there. And I think it can be done physically. That's not the problem. If you have an agreement and you go in and you take it out, why not? That's the best way.
23: It is the best way. And I think we go back to the elimination program with the Mossad and the IDF. And then we focus on reopening the strait. And then we focus on defending the Gulf states. And I love what General Keane said. You tell them Karg Island slowly disappears into oblivion if you hit any of the Gulf states like the UAE, Saudi Arabia, Bahrain, Oman, Qatar. That's it. And you blow that up, they'll have no way to generate oil production. You don't have oil. Iran doesn't have, has zero economy. You think it's bad now? It is over. Now, Admiral McRaven also had an idea. And as you know, former SEAL team commander, this is what he said. Cut to.
29: If I were the president, I would go to the Iranians and say, look, I will lift the blockade if you will open the straits and come to the negotiating table. By doing that, one, he can always put the blockade back in place. This is something with a flip of a switch. He can put the blockade back in place if the Iranians don't come to the negotiating table or if they don't open the straits. But you're not going to get any further along where we are right now unless they to have these discussions about some of the hard and serious issues.
23: Yeah, and we got to go back straight face to face. No more going through intermediaries. It takes forever, and we do not have forever. They do. Because they don't care that their people starve. They don't care that their industry collapses. These people just want to stay in their fanatical garb and continue to exist because by living, they're winning. That's how they view it. That's important. Now, you talk about the height of irresponsibility. Once again, Senator Mark Kelly, astronaut, fighter pilot, you would think smart as anybody in the Senate. Why he does not understand why that spot that he cut telling people in the military you don't have to obey illegal orders. Totally irresponsible. That's like saying, we know you're getting illegal orders. You don't have to obey them. Are you trying to undermine our military commanders? To me, the answer is absolutely yes. And that's why he was taken to court. Would I have sued him? No. But Trump doesn't back up and the Secretary of War is very aggressive. So this is what I can't believe. He gets briefed at the highest level. At the same time, he wants to be president and hates Trump and hates Hegseth. So listen to this, cut three.
1: We've been briefed by the Pentagon on specific munitions. Actually, it's been pretty detailed on Tomahawks, Attackums, SM-3s, THAAD rounds, Patriot rounds, so those interceptor rounds to defend ourselves. And the numbers are, I think it's fair to say it's shocking how deep we have gone into these magazines because this president got our country into this without a strategic goal, without a plan, without a timeline. Because of that, we've expended a lot of munitions. And that means the American people are less safe, whether it's a conflict in the Western Pacific with China or somewhere else in the world. The munitions are depleted. You may have seen me ask the Secretary of Defense this question about how long it's going to take to replenish. We're talking about years.
23: So you just got briefed. You're on armed services. I know you don't like Trump, but do you like the United States of America? How would it, in any way, shape, or form, is that in our country's interest for a senator to tell the world we're out of munitions? Number one, we have them, we move them. We had them in other places, we moved them over to help in theater. If you want to say we've taken assets from other areas to bulk up what we're doing here and I'm concerned about what's left, I wouldn't say it, but if you want to say that, go ahead. But you're telling our enemy we don't have enough munitions to protect you or fight you. This is top secret information, intelligence briefing, and just use common sense. Do you really hate Trump that much to want Iran to win or to give them less motivation to come to the table? And on top of that, I talked to a guy at CENTCOM today, this morning. Is this true? He goes, it's not true. It says, yeah, we had to move things around and we've apprenticed all of them. Now, has manufacturing been a problem? Yes, it's been a problem for 10 years. You know why? Fundamentally, there's not enough competition in the stream, in the defense sector of our country. Remember, we were worried about the military industrial complex. Those are the good old days compared to now. Now we can't get stuff built. A lot of it has to do with the sophistication level in which we do it. Makes it harder and harder to reproduce. We're not just building a tank and saying, here's some basic munitions like in World War II. Now these are high-tech systems, which takes more time. However, they could do it much better. They could do it much quicker with 3D printing and all these other things. And that has to be addressed. But we got plenty for this theater. And we got a lot of one thing and we don't have enough of another thing. Fine, you always adapt. But that's how ridiculous this senator is. This guy thinks he's going to be president. And what has he demonstrated to you? He's juvenile, immature, no rationale, horrible judgment, and a pure politician. Everything I didn't expect a veteran to do. Just crazy. Senator Mark Kelly, biggest disappointment in politics. I thought he'd be more like Fetterman, more like McCain. You know, McCain went after his own party, went after his President Bush when he didn't think he was being aggressive enough and would support any time that a Democrat would be doing something he thought was in our best interest, and it drove Republicans crazy. That's who I thought Mark Kelly would be. Because, of course, I think he actually took McCain's seat, by the way. Just because when you're in the military, and I see it a lot with the military experts on other channels, they want them to get political, but they know what a problem Iran has been. They know at CENTCOM they've been strategizing against Iran for decades. They know that this is something that they wanted to do, and now we're doing it. And if you could say, I would have opened up the Strait of Hormuz, I never would have let them close it, good, game on. Tell me how you would have done that. I'm interested. How would you reopen it? Tell me what you'd be doing, what they're not doing it. I'm interested. But when you say we're out of munitions and you're telling the world that, you've lost my respect. Not that he cares, but he lost it. What do you think? 1-866-408-7669. I'm also going to talk about what Virginia's doing, too. 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
10: It's an ag market update. 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July corn, 480 and a quarter, up 5.5. July soybeans, 1203 and a quarter, 7.75 higher. And July Chicago wheat, 637 3/4, 1 cent higher. There's plenty of things to keep the trade hopping on Friday, with USDA announcing a flash sale of 5.8 million bushels of corn early Friday morning. That was split between the current and next marketing years. Looking to South America, currently Argentina's soybean harvest is now 18.3% complete. Looking back over to state ag news, last month marked the final day of the 2026 Maryland General Assembly. Throughout the 90-day session, the Maryland Grain Producers Association remained actively engaged in Annapolis, advocating on behalf of grain farmers across the state. One of their notable achievements was House Bill 1395, which instituted a lemon law policy for ag equipment. With his ag market update, I'm Clay Patton. 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
17: They assume that my ambition is a title or a seat. My ambition is way bigger than that. My ambition is to change this country. Presidents come and go, but single-payer health care is forever. A living wage is forever. Workers' rights are forever. Women's rights, all of that.
23: So try to wrap your head around her school of thought. First off, we found out there's no such thing as a billionaire. All right. Then she says the Revolutionary War was fought over billionaires. We try to get rid of billionaires. Fascinating. It was for freedom and liberty. Most of the founding fathers were rich in their day. Jefferson, rich. Washington, rich. Madison, rich. Monroe, wealthy. I mean, we can go through it. John Quincy Adams, John Adams, extremely well-to-do for those in that age. They were not fighting against the wealthy. They were fighting for freedom and liberty and oppression from we didn't want to be a colony any longer because of what the British were doing. Okay, so those are two things. Sound billionaire. Then we find out her policy on Taiwan was inexplicable and unexplainable in her mind. I still have no idea if she has an idea of what our policy with China and Taiwan is. And then we find out that being a president is not big enough for her. She wants to change the country. So if you're not president, how are you going to change the country? A hostile coup and becoming a dictator? I thought that's what Trump was. So these are the politics of today. This is AOC. And people keep saying, well, she's a legitimate candidate. For what reason is she a legitimate candidate? Because she's attractive and she's good on social media? Listen to her talk about our history, Cut 27.
17: You look at Thomas Jefferson writing to Madison in revolt of British aristocracy. The American Revolution was against the billionaires of their time. And so it's actually the most American thing in the world for us to be fighting for the working class. And it's actually patently un-American to try to aspire to transform our country into a place of kings.
23: And those at the University of Chicago, people say that it is a place for really intelligent people to go. I assume it is. I assume they're very left wing because either they're befuddled and too stunned to react. But if a Republican was up there saying things that were just obscuring history in a way that maybe Adam Sandler was doing in Billy Madison or maybe Bill Murray in Stripes, you would think they'd either be laughing or objecting. But no, Ted Cruz put it perfectly. He said, a ninth grader would get an F for writing that on a history test. So that's really what Democrats are doing. And, you know, Victor Davis Hanson writes about that in his column today. There was a time where Democrats talked about, you know, workers. They were pro-union, pro-workers, rising wages. They were for less defense, more social spending programs. That's kind of usual. The sweet Bill Clinton got elected, I understand, and for raising minimum wage, understood that. Now they're just anti-American. Now you have Hassan Piker driving around in a Porsche, rich guy with millions of followers who wanted the Soviet Union to win the Cold War. Hassan Piker is somebody that says Hamas is better than any Republican, that Rick Scott should die. He's the guy anointing up-and-coming Democrats who are all efforting, most of them, efforting to get on his podcast, like Ro Khanna. I want to hear all sides. I mean, so you think, oh, that's just niche, Brian. You're blowing up one person. Not really. Look in Maine. Look at the senator that has emerged with the nomination. Excuse me. The candidate that has emerged from the nomination who says he grew up poor, served in the military, had PTSD. So we got a Nazi tattoo. Talked about calling himself a communist. He says, I'm a full-blown communist socialist. All right. Says women are responsible when they're raped. Okay, in writing. Well, you had PTSD. Really? That's an insult to everyone who has PTSD. And he's getting the nomination, and in some polls, he's beating Susan Collins. So everyone's afraid to say anything bad about him. He went through a rough time. Now he's doing better. No, he's not. And he pretends, this clown, Palantir, he says that he... he says that he is a working class guy, oyster farmer. This guy went to a private school that cost $75,000 a year. $75,000 a year. His dad was a very successful lawyer. His grandfather was a world-renowned architect. Just don't pretend to be someone you're not. One thing about Trump, he says, I'm a billionaire. He goes to the Iowa State Fair and says, you want to try my helicopter? Use Cory Booker, another phony. Cut 28.
4: Yeah, release the autopsy. But we're 6 months before an election. If there's not enough reason to vote, president stripping away our health care for millions of Americans, seeing rural hospitals close, if there's not enough reason to vote, your prices skyrocketing, interest rates up, if there's not enough reason to vote, prioritizing ballrooms over people's child care and health care, this is 6 months before an election. We need to be mobilizing and organizing in this election. Fine, DNC, release it. They should do that. But the most important thing is for people to get out and vote in record numbers.
23: So they're talking about the autopsy. This is a big debate. They did everything that went wrong. They wrote a whole report. They won't release it. And Kamala Harris says release it, too. It's going to make her look terrible. They blew $4 billion and lost every branch of government. They've lost the Supreme Court because they can't win anything. And they lost every branch of government. They wanted to find out how. They want to publish it. They're afraid. Not sure what.
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18: Authorities are searching for the driver of a vehicle involved in a fatal pedestrian crash on the Capitol Beltway in Montgomery County. Maryland State Police say the victim was hit while attempting to cross the outer loop east of Connecticut Avenue shortly before 10 p.m. Thursday. The victim was pronounced dead at the scene. Investigators believe the man exited a work van parked on the inner loop shoulder and was carrying a gas can at the time. A second driver remained at the scene, but police say another vehicle, believed to be a silver or gray sedan with major front end damage, left before troopers arrived. The crash remains active and ongoing. To read more, go to our website at WFMD.com. Prosecutors have dismissed an electronic harassment charge against a Newmarket man accused of sending offensive emails to a Frederick City attorney. According to the Frederick News Post, the case against Sean Porter ended before a trial on Wednesday in Frederick County Circuit Court. Special prosecutor said the emails included insults and vulgar language, but also involved the Maryland Public Information Act request and political grievances protected under the Constitution. The judge accepted the state's motion to close the case. Porter argued throughout the proceedings that his communications had a lawful purpose tied to obtaining public records and criticized government officials. A new round of suspected opioid overdoses at Parkview High School has the Loudoun County Sheriff's Office once again investigating student drug activity on campus. Authorities say two students suffered suspected overdoses last Wednesday, May 6, while several others were hospitalized after reporting possible exposure symptoms. Officials say all the students are now expected to survive. The incidents follow a series of overdose cases tied to the school in recent years to require schools to notify parents within 24 hours whenever a school-related overdose occurs. An investigation is underway after anti-Semitic graffiti was found at Greenwood Elementary School in Montgomery County. Authorities say the vandalism happened early Saturday, May 2nd, and included spray-painted markings on the exterior of the building. Detectives are now asking for the public's help to identify three people captured on surveillance images near the scene. To read more local stories, get at WFMD.com. Now you can text your news and traffic tips into the station at 301-694-9363. I'm Diana Gibson, Mid-Maryland's News Radio Center, 930 WFMD.
19: Fox News. I'm Chris Foster. President Trump says no to Iran's counterproposal for peace.
20: President Trump writing this on Truth Social. I've just read the response from Iran's so-called representatives. I don't like it. Totally unacceptable. Iranian state media today claiming that the response called for compensation for war damages and it would give the Iranians control over the Strait of Hormuz.
19: It's Fox's Alex Hogan. 18 passengers on a cruise ship hit by a hantavirus outbreak are back in the U.S. at the University of Nebraska Medical Center. Fox's Marianne Rafferty.
0: The patients will be monitored by a CDC team and quarantined for several weeks. Another passenger was said to be developing symptoms on their way home to France. The World Health Organization says the risk to the public is still very low.
19: Three people have died. 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
18: WFMD sky scan forecast for mid-Maryland. Cloudy skies early today will give way to sunshine this afternoon with highs near 66. Tonight, mostly cloudy and cooler with lows around 45. Tuesday stays sunny with highs near 69. 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
13: WFMD traffic for Frederick and surrounding counties, a service of Frederick Air.
21: Checking the roads, not seeing too much to slow you down now. 15 looks good in Frederick, and if you're in Loudoun County, that southbound side, just a little bit slow now around Limestone School Road. 270 southbound, you've got some slight delays between 118 and 124 between those exits, but things look good on 70 between Baltimore and Hagerstown. No issues at this time, and 340 looks good to Harper's Ferry. I'm Emma Jay with your WFMD traffic, a service of Frederick Air and Bryant. Whatever it takes to keep you comfortable, Frederick Air, it's a good call.
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24: So this could go on.
25: Yeah. But
24: even if Iran is solved.
25: I hope. Well, if this regime is indeed weakened or possibly toppled, I think it's the end of Hezbollah. It's the end of Hamas. It's probably the end of the Houthis, because the whole scaffolding of the terrorist proxy network that Iran built collapses if the regime in Iran collapses.
23: That's why we got to take them down. David Mensah joins us now, spokesperson for the Israeli Prime Minister you just heard, who was on 60 Minutes on Sunday. David, welcome. First off, I thought your prime minister was very blunt, very to the point, very relaxed. I think he really wants to finish the job. And I think that the military is going to be the answer, especially when I look at the proposal, the counter-proposal the Iran came back with. Do you have the same feeling?
26: Thank you, Brian. This is Ophir. Absolutely. I agree 100%. And you have to know always.
23: I'm sorry, this
26: Iran
23: is Ophir?
26: Always lies, and they always play for time. They always lie, and they always play for time.
23: I'm sorry, who is this?
26: This is Ophir Falk, foreign policy advisor.
23: Okay. I'm sorry. They said you were in a meeting and they went to the spokesperson. My fault. So Ophir Falk. So my sense is the prime minister, I've never seen him so relaxed in knowing that so much is at stake. But one of the things that the Iranians put in that counterproposal, no more hitting Lebanon. And I'm pretty sure you need that freedom to be able to hit back at Hezbollah, who are located in Lebanon.
26: Right. Well, we're not getting into all the points, but I think the proposal that Iran put on the table, it's a non-starter. The president was very clear. They have to give up the material. And we went out for this operation to remove the nuclear capabilities of Iran. That's the objective, and that's what we'll reach. And again, what Iran does all the time in the course of negotiations, that's what they've done for 47 years, is that they've lied and they play for time. Thankfully, this president understands that very well, and you won't let him do that.
23: I want you to hear the exchange with Major Garrett, used to work at Fox, does a great job, and your prime minister, Cut 9.
27: Do you believe it's time for the state of Israel to reexamine and possibly reset its financial relationship to the United States, meaning what the United States provides to Israel on an annual basis?
25: Absolutely. And I've said this to President Trump. I've said it to our own people. Their jaws dropped. But I said, look.
27: Well, what do you mean? What are you saying?
25: I want to draw down to zero the American financial support, the financial component of the military cooperation that we have. Because we receive $3.8 billion a year. And I think that it's time that we weaned ourselves from the remaining military support.
27: Can you give me a timetable?
25: I said, let's start now and do it over the next decade, over the next 10 years. But I want to start now. I don't want to wait for the next Congress. I want to start now.
23: Dr. Falk, what brought that on?
26: Sure. Ryan, well, what we want to do is to move from aid to partnership. We certainly appreciate all the assistance, aid that the United States has provided Israel over the years. But we see ourselves, and actually I think the U.S. sees Israel as America's model ally. We're partners in peace. We're partners in war. We're fighting this war against Iran together. And we want to move from aid to partnership. We're going to do that over the next 10 years, over the next decade. But as the Prime Minister said, we want to start that immediately and have a full partnership with the United States.
23: You know what? I think it's almost necessary because I hate to say I'm embarrassed. The Democrats are running about cutting off aid to you guys. They're running about Israel being the problem. And there's some on the extreme right who also keep saying Israel's a problem. We know that's not true. Every sober-minded person who puts an ounce of effort into researching it and doesn't rely on the internet or social media knows that's not true. But that is the state of things today, isn't it?
26: I have to agree with you, Brian, on that. I think anybody who looks into it sees that Israel is, first of all, of course, we're the only democracy in the Middle East, and we're the only ally that actually fights. We actually fight with the United States. We have the same interests. We have the same values. We fight together. We win together. And we're going to make peace in the Middle East. We're going to change. We already have changed the Middle East together, and we're going to expand the Abraham Accords, God willing. And that all comes after winning the war against Iran.
23: So I just don't see any way, the way Iran's currently constituted, that there's any type of outcome that would be acceptable without going back and finishing off the targets that you guys had sketched out and maybe go through more elimination of some of these horrific leaders who spend a lot of their free time hanging Iranian citizens. And I think there's got to be a component where we somehow arm and support the Iranian people against this horrible death cult of a government. So there's got to be a multifaceted situation. They have to feel the pressure on every level. And do you think there's a plan in place to do that?
26: Well, Brian, I think you need to understand, everybody needs to understand that Iran is weaker than it's ever been, and Israel and obviously the United States is stronger than it's ever been. We've taken out the first tier of this genocidal regime's leadership. We've taken out most of the second tier. The U.S. is currently negotiating with the D-League leadership in Iran, and if need be, we'll go back to war and take out the needed targets that need to be taken out. But we have a clear objective. The president said that very clearly. Prime Minister Netanyahu said that very clearly, that we have to make sure that Iran does not have nuclear capabilities. We're going to take out their ballistic missile capabilities, and we're creating the conditions for the Iranian people to do the right thing, to take their freedom in their own hands. They deserve freedom. They don't want to change one Ayatollah with another Ayatollah, having an Ayatollah senior be replaced with an Ayatollah junior. That's not what the Iranian people want, and I think the conditions are being created for them to take freedom in their own hands.
23: So when you say that, I'm wondering what role Ukraine can play, because their anti-drone technology is off the charts great, and they've offered to help the Arab, the Gulf states. Have you guys spoken to them?
26: I think that American and Israeli technology is second to none. We obviously talk to other countries, but we've proven that our technology and our military capabilities and the bravery of our soldiers and pilots is second to none. And I'm sure we will be able to face any threat that is posed to us.
23: How do you explain that Iran was able to survive that campaign from both you guys, both the U.S. and Israel?
26: Well, Iran is been hit like never before. We've taken, again, we've taken out most of their leadership. We've taken out 20 of their nuclear bomb scientists. We've taken out thousands of their missiles. We've taken out their launchers. And I would say they're inching towards being a failed state. That's the situation right now. They're inching towards being a failed state. The blockade that the president has put on, or that the U.S. has put on, has been brilliant. And they're on their knees. They're on their knees, but as they always do in negotiations, what they've always done for 47 years, they lie and play for time. Thankfully, the president of the United States knows that, and he knows how to make a deal.
23: Does he think the president does not want to follow through? Does he think the president is reluctant to go through? Now, it's true. The Strait of Hormuz has put financial pressure on the world and will raise our gas prices basically 100%. But do they feel as though there's more pressure on us, meaning the U.S., not Israel?
26: Right. So, one, I would never underestimate the resolve of the president. I would bet against the prime minister of Israel. That's one. Two, the world sees how Iran, this lunatic genocidal regime, is trying to blackmail the world with a

0: Working so close to the Prime Minister, who has put together a heck of a career, but it's not over yet. When do you guys think you're looking at elections?
1: Elections in Israel?
0: Yep.
1: Elections in Israel are due end of October. It might change more or less, but that's the due date. And that's plenty of time to finish the job.
0: I hear you. Thanks so much, Dr. Falk. Appreciate it. Okay, we're going to take a short time out and come back. 1-866-408-7669. 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I'm going to go through some of your emails, too, at briankilmeade.com.
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1: A federal appeals court is now weighing a major legal battle over a proposed Maryland-Piedmont reliability project, a 67-mile transmission line planned for central Maryland. The power line would begin in Baltimore County, run through Carroll County, and end at the Dobbs substation in Frederick County. According to Maryland Matters, during arguments late last week before the Fourth Circuit Court of Appeals, judges heard concerns from landowners challenging whether PSEG can conduct surveys on private property before the state fully approves the project. Supporters of the line say the project is needed to prevent future power shortages as electricity demands grows, especially from data centers and retiring power plants. Opponents argue there are other ways to avoid blackouts and say property owners' rights are being violated. The court is also considering whether the case should be sent to Maryland Supreme Court because it involves questions about the state eminent domain law. A music teacher with Loudoun County Public Schools pleaded guilty to several charges last Thursday, including possession of child pornography and a charge related to sending a sexually explicit photo to a detective he thought was a 14-year-old boy. The teacher was identified as 29-year-old Antonio Ford, who is a music teacher at Lovettsville Elementary School. Ford was arrested on August 20, 2025, the day before the new school year started. According to the Loudoun Times Mirror, Ford sent the photo on the app Snapchat, where he went by the name Perv Teach. The photo was sent in February of 2025. Leesburg police say that Florida authorities contacted them and a search warrant was later executed. Police found more than 70 sexual images of boys as young as 4 on Ford's electronics. Ford remains suspended without pay from the school system. For more information, log on to WFMD.com. Montgomery County police have charged a Florida teenager in connection with a series of swatting incidents targeting a Germantown home. Investigators say officers first responded to Severndale Terrace in November after a false report of an active shooter outside the residence. A second call in January falsely claimed there were hostages inside the home. Police say the family also received repeated unwanted food deliveries. Detective traced the calls to Orlando and charged a 17-year-old male with multiple false reporting offenses. The case has been referred to juvenile authorities. Now you can text your news and traffic tips to 301-694-9363. I'm A.J. Randall on Mid-Maryland's News Radio Center, 930 WFMD.
2: Fox News. I'm Chris Foster. The man charged with trying to kill President Trump at the White House Correspondents' Dinner last month pleads not guilty during a court appearance this morning.
3: Clad in an orange prison jumpsuit and shackles, Cole Allen has pleaded not guilty to all 4 counts against him. Those charges also include assaulting an officer or employee of the U.S. with a deadly weapon and stem from a shot that hit a Secret Service officer during the incident.
2: Fox's Tanya J. Powers. 16 Americans evacuated from a cruise ship hit with a hantavirus outbreak at the University of Nebraska Medical Center in Omaha, Governor Jim Pillen.
4: No one who poses a risk to public health is walking out the front door of the streets of Omaha or beyond.
2: 2 other American passengers are at Emory University in Atlanta. 1 Israeli soldier will spend 3 weeks in prison, another 2 weeks for desecrating a Christian statue in southern Lebanon. America's listening to Fox News.
5: WFMD sky scan forecast for Mid-Maryland. Cloudy skies early today will give way to sunshine this afternoon with highs near 66. Tonight, mostly cloudy and cooler with lows around 45. Tuesday stays sunny with highs near 69. 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WFMD meteorologist Diana Gibson.
0: WFMD traffic for Frederick and surrounding counties, a service of Frederick Air.
6: Roads are clear at this time. Nothing slowing you down on 15 in Frederick. Headed up to Gettysburg, down to Leesburg. That is looking good in both directions. 270, you got a little delay on that northbound side around the 109 at Hyattstown at that exit. Looks like some road work is what's slowing you down there. Otherwise, 270 clear southbound into D.C. And 70 looks great between Baltimore and Hagerstown.
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10: You have heard former Vice President Harris has said she's thinking about running again in 2028. Do you think that Vice President Harris is the strongest person to represent Democrats in 2028?
11: I think that it was a disservice to Kamala Harris that we did not have a primary in the last election. I hope we have the most robust 28 primary there is, with a lot of great leaders involved in that primary, so that the Democratic Party can choose who's going to be their standard bearer.
12: Wow, he had no courage to say that back then. Now he is. In retrospect, it was a disservice for her not to lose to six other people like she did originally in 2016. I mean, come on, in 2020 rather. Senator Cory Booker's got to be sincere about something in his life. Is that, just say, she didn't run a good campaign. She blew $4 billion and ended up leaving the DNC in debt in 100 days. She didn't give interviews for weeks on end. And when she did, her first, it was with Tim Walz, at which time she complained that he talked too much and his chair was taller. Joining us now is Doug Schoen. He's seen great Democratic candidates. He's worked with a lot of them. Bill Clinton's one of them. He has some that were very experienced, like Hillary Clinton. And then you have Mike Bloomberg, who pretty much apolitical, I guess more to the left, but unbelievable, efficient, and effective. Doug Schoen, your thoughts about Kamala Harris saying, you know, she's the front runner and she's looking to run again. Is that the best move for the Democratic Party?
13: Well, I'll answer the question, Brian. No, it isn't. It's the wrong move. She would be a bad nominee. I suspect she'd lose again. And indeed, the polling shows some polls where she's ahead, others where she's tied for the lead or thereabouts. But she doesn't have an overwhelming lead based on name recognition, based on the $4 billion you correctly said was spent on her behalf. She's, you know, maybe in the mid-20s, and other candidates, our prospective candidates, are between the mid-teens and the low-20s. So she's not in a strong position, and I guess she can run, but I would bet that she doesn't get the nomination, and I would also bet that she is ultimately not going to be elected president.
12: So, Doug, you know, in the past, with Nixon, for example, you know, he would lose and go, okay, the people didn't want that message, you know, whatever it was, you know, whether it's Donald Trump. If Donald Trump lost, I could tell you exactly why. They didn't want to build the wall. They didn't want to find illegal immigrants. They didn't want, you know, everything that Donald Trump stood for. I don't know what she stands for. I really don't. You know, she said, well, I was vice president. It's up to his policy. Well, what are your policies? It's like she wants the job, but I don't know what she would do in the job.
13: Brian, I don't think there's a person alive who knows the answer to those questions. I certainly don't know what she stands for. I don't know what her platform will be, nor will she acknowledge whether she made mistakes in the campaign and did things she might regret. I don't think we have any answers to that. And if we don't know, and the American people don't know, how then can she be a compelling candidate?
12: So let's hear another compelling candidate. How about this? Cut 26.
14: They assume that my ambition is a title or a seat. My ambition is way bigger than that. My ambition is to change this country. Presidents come and go, but single-payer healthcare is forever. A living wage is forever. Workers' rights are forever, women's rights, all of that.
12: So does that sound like a winning message?
13: It's at least a message. It's not one that I share. But for the Democratic left, Brian, that is a compelling message. And what we've seen is that the Democratic left has a disproportionate impact in primaries. So not for me, not for the electorate, but for a primary electorate, certainly it is a message. And it cuts through. So, yes.
12: So are you worried about what's happening in Michigan and Maine? Graham Plattner, who's about to get the nomination in Maine, and you have this other Saeed guy who really doesn't like the country, campaigning with Hassan Piker, who was hoping the Soviets would win the Cold War.
13: Yeah, of course I'm worried. I mean, I'm a mainstream Democrat, or what used to be called a mainstream Democrat, and I look at these people and I say to myself, they do not represent the worldview that I have traditionally held or that which most Democrats that I know hold. I'm not a believer in redistribution. I do support Israel. I do support our goals of eliminating terrorism around the world, and especially and specifically with Iran. But Graham Plattner and Abdul Sayed do not appear, in my mind, to stand for what I stand for and what I think most mainstream Democrats have traditionally represented.
12: So I wonder, too, you know, Netanyahu came out yesterday and said, I told everybody, we have to get used to living without American aid, that we want to, we get $3.8 billion, I think, from America. Yep. We'd like to forget about that. They have to, because you see, everybody is running on stopping and voting to curb aid to Israel on the left and some on the right.
13: Ryan, I see the same thing. I happened last week to have gotten a text message from Graham Plattner seeking funds, you know, one of those mass solicitations. He was very explicit in opposing the war in Iran, in making it clear he supported Palestinian rights, and that he said explicitly what Israel did in Gaza was genocide. I mean, these views are at variance with everything I believe and everything I think is right.
12: And that's getting traction. And AIPAC is used as the boogeyman.
13: Absolutely. And he also said he's not taking money from AIPAC or anyone who's given to AIPAC. I mean, this is the demonization of the state of Israel and using AIPAC as a way to do it. I think it's horrific and horrendous.
12: So tell me who you think will be on that Democratic stage right now, right after the midterms, and it's coming up 6 months. We're going to be talking about 28 full time. Who does Doug Schoen think will be on that stage on the first debate?
13: Well, I think we'll have AOC on that stage, if I understood what she was saying correctly. I think we might have Kamala Harris on the stage. I'm virtually certain we'll have Gavin Newsom. We may have Cory Booker. We may have Pete Buttigieg. We may have Andy Beshear, Josh Shapiro. Those are some of the people who I think might, and I say might, be candidates. We're going to have a big field, and it's going to be a impossible race to predict at the outset,
12: right,
13: like 2016 with Hillary.
12: So I thought it was great when Hillary and Barack Obama went at it. It was a substantive debate back and forth. It got really personal, but that's the way it should be. Do you think we're going to see that again? Are we going to see Pete Buttigieg go after Gavin Newsom? And Ro Khanna was going to run, obviously.
13: Yes, that's true.
12: And, you know, Shapiro, as you mentioned. But do you think Shapiro will turn around until Gavin Newsom? More people have left your state than have come to your state, first time in history. They're going to point out to have they're buried in debt despite all the revenue that comes in. Your decision to stop oil and gas and refineries have cost the average Californian to an extra $2 per gallon of gas on air. Do you think they'll do this to each other like they have in the past?
13: I think they're more likely initially to compete with one another to move to the left, to try to demonstrate to progressives that everybody endorses a far-left view. I hope Josh Shapiro, and I believe if he's on that stage, he would say to Gavin Newsom, how could you call Israel an apartheid state? That, to me, was an abomination.
12: He kind of tried to walk that back, but doesn't he always try to walk it back, even when he says the right thing?
13: He does, but I mean, you know, we both know what an apartheid state is. We both know that Palestinians do a lot better when Israel is involved in their lives than when it isn't. Sure, there are abuses. I'm not going to sit here and be Pollyanna, but there are the Arab population, the Palestinian population in Israel does a lot better financially and socially than the Palestinian population on the West Bank. But to say that Israel is some sort of an apartheid nation,
12: I know,
13: is just a complete distortion of the truth.
12: So I'm fascinated what's going on in Los Angeles. First on the mayor's race, because I just think it's important Republicans to run as a Republican and just say what you stand for and have a shoulder to shoulder to someone who vehemently feels differently. Here's an example. As you know, Spencer Pratt is now running and he's just so effective. Mm-hmm. Karen Bass has backed out of the last debate, says she has to be in Sacramento fighting for the people of Los Angeles. Mm-hmm. She's scared to death. But listen to this attack ad.
15: Republican Spencer Pratt is the last thing Los Angeles needs for mayor. Pratt opposes using taxpayer money to build brand new houses for our unhoused neighbors, saying it's time for the homeless to get help or get out. Pratt thinks LA needs thousands more police officers rather than more social workers, and Republican Spencer Pratt thinks public

0: Republican Spencer Pratt.
1: LA is on the right course? That is delusional. That is worthy of a manufactured delusion, the title of my book, which if you haven't gotten yet, you should get a copy of. 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No, but that really is delusional. It's crazy. LA is, I don't even think the Democrats who keep voting for Democrats think LA is on the right track. They just think if you keep doing the same thing over and over, you'll get a different result. Or you keep supporting the same thing over and over. Or, this is actually more the Democrat mindset, they don't even stop to think about the result. It's about the feeling they get to take the position they do in front of other people. And when they look in the mirror, that's what matters to them. It's their own positioning as a virtuous person who cares about the less fortunate. That matters to them more than people getting stabbed in Whole Foods because they refuse to enforce the law. But in that attack ad, you heard Spencer Pratt thinks, ha ha ha, so silly, that we should have more cops. Yeah, they absolutely should have more cops. Spencer Pratt thinks the public sector unions should have less power. Yeah, they can strangle any politician they want to, essentially, politically. They are way too powerful. Public sector unions. These are people paid by the state, and they get to determine who runs. By state, I mean, you know, the government, local government, in this case of Los Angeles, but it's true at the state level as well. They get to determine how you govern. Guess what? The teachers unions always want more money, always want less work, always want more benefits. What a shock. But if you don't promise to do that and burden the taxpayers of Los Angeles with even more of those demands, they're going to come out, they're going to picket you, they're going to do everything they can. They're going to use all the money that they get from their members, all the dues they collect, to just destroy you. Yeah, they should have. First of all, there should be no such thing as a public sector union for people who don't risk their lives in their employment. How about that? I'm okay with it for cops and firefighters. I don't want it for public school teachers, all right? This is crazy stuff. Crazy stuff. But Spencer Pratt's doing a great job. I'll come back and get into some more of that here in just a minute. It's remarkable, though, to show this guy understands narrative. He understands content. He understands how to pull in an audience and make the issues feel real to people, because they are. When we talk about the people of Israel, we're talking about a people connected to a promise. It's a promise made by God, one he's never broken, and one that continues even today. And it matters especially when the population has been subjected to ongoing missile and drone strikes, let alone the terror they experienced by Hamas several years ago. It's a call for all of us to respond and support this community in a time of need. 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The IFCJ are on the ground in Israel. Their team delivers food and cares for the vulnerable, reminding those they serve that they're not alone. 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

0: out of the Washington Post. I say scary study. A lot of you are going to say, yeah, I totally buy that. That's how crazy they've gotten. You know, 42% of all Democrat voters, nearly half, they believe that the Butler, Pennsylvania assassination attempt was staged. They also believe the White House Correspondents' Dinner, last time I was in D.C., that shooting was staged, and that the would-be assassin in West Palm Beach, that shooting was also staged. They don't believe that anybody's actually trying to kill President Trump. That's scary. We'll talk about it with Alex Berenson at the top of the next hour, but I'll take some of your calls and some of your talkbacks bottom of this hour. But I want to tell you, right now, 25th anniversary of 9/11 moving closer and closer. 2001, I was living in Washington, D.C. I was about to start law school, and I had just gotten into law school when one of those planes flew into the Pentagon here in D.C. And I remember coming back to visit friends in September, and you could stand on the roof of some of the dormitories here at George Washington University in D.C., and you could see all that smoke coming from the Pentagon for weeks. That's how long it took to get all the fire stopped inside of the Pentagon. It's now been 25 years, nearly. 9/11 will be the 25th anniversary since that happened. Many of you listening right now, WOR area, still sends chills down your spine to think about 9/11 and the experience that you guys had with the Twin Towers. Some of you listening in Pennsylvania, Shanksville, PA, you've been to that memorial. You listened to us talk just recently with Frank Siller, who's doing incredible work. They've continued to support everybody, law enforcement, first responders, everybody out there who is putting their lives on the line for us. And among those individuals, Anthony Vargas. Anthony enlisted in the Army after 9/11. He served honorably, dreamed of one day serving in the NYPD too. But while on deployment, Anthony was killed instantly when an LED detonated near his unit. He left behind his wife, Louisa, their children, and his siblings. In this 25th anniversary year, we remember Anthony's service, sacrifice, and the lasting impact of America's darkest day. Tunnel to Towers honored his memory by paying off the Vargas family's mortgage, giving his family a stable forever home. Help more families like the Vargases. 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
7: This is a Bloomberg Money Minute. High prices, elevated mortgage rates, and a lot of economic uncertainty over the war resulted in sales of existing homes rising just 0.2% in April from the month prior. That's the heart of the spring home buying season. And year over year, there was no change at all, according to the National Association of Realtors. Prices on those homes, though, up nearly 1%. Sales in western states declined. Increases in the Midwest and South and Northeast was flat. The U.S. and Iran remaining far apart on terms to end the war, with President Trump calling Tehran's response to the latest peace proposal terms as totally unacceptable. Now, fears are rising the conflict could heat up again, with both sides unwilling to compromise. Despite that, on Wall Street, stocks are moving just modestly higher. The Dow, the Nasdaq, and the S&P all up a small fraction each. Oil is higher, up above $97 a barrel. And semiconductor stocks rising again. Micron shares up 5%. Qualcomm up 7%. Tom Busby, Bloomberg Radio.
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0: How can I protect myself against the government printing so much money against the overall rates of inflation? It's gold. Gold has been growing in value for thousands and thousands of years. 2 years ago, grew by 27% in value. Last year, gold went up 65%. Over the past two decades, it's up 700%. 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
0: Welcome back in, Clay Travis, Buck Sexton Show. Appreciate all of you hanging out with us. So many different talkbacks and

0: never tried X-Golf Frederick? 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
3: Out hope for diplomacy on Lisa Brady, Fox News. But the president has discouraging words about a ceasefire with Iran after rejecting the latest peace proposal.
4: President Trump's counteroffer from Iran over the weekend is garbage, and the ceasefire is now unbelievably weak.
5: I would say the ceasefire is on massive life support.
4: The president has warned of resuming a bombing campaign if Iran fails to reach a deal with the U.S. that includes never having a nuclear weapon.
5: But in Iran, they have the moderates that are dying to make a deal, and then you have the lunatics, and I guess they're a little bit afraid of the lunatics.
4: President Trump is traveling to Beijing this week to meet with Chinese President Xi Jinping, a summit where Iran is expected to be a top issue.
3: Fox's Jared Halpern at the White House. The president also says he wants to suspend the federal gas tax, currently 18 cents a gallon. That would require approval from Congress. President Trump praising health officials in Nebraska, where Americans from a hantavirus-infected cruise ship were sent.
5: Now, the one thing with this one is that it's much harder to catch. And we've had it for a long time. It's been around for a long time. People are very familiar with it.
3: This is federal health officials defend U.S. readiness to handle this kind of situation, rejecting any suggestion there's a potential impact from cuts to the CDC or other agencies. Two Americans have since been transferred to another specialized facility in Atlanta for monitoring, including one with hantavirus symptoms, while 16 others remain in Nebraska. Governor Jim Pillen offering reassurance.
6: No one who poses a risk to public health is walking out the front door of the streets of Omaha or beyond.
3: One of the American passengers testing positive for the virus. Health officials consider the risk to the general public to be low, with close, prolonged contact needed to spread even a rare strain of the virus that can spread person to person. 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
3: A deadly incident on a Denver runway remains under investigation after a person was killed by a plane during takeoff Saturday.
11: Denver International Airport has now released thermal imaging video of the moments this all happened. DIA officials say it took this person just 2 minutes to jump the perimeter fence and walk to the runway before that Frontier Airlines plane hit and killed them.
3: Fox's Alicia Acuna in Denver. Their identity has not been confirmed publicly, but an airport spokesperson says that person was not an airport employee. 12 passengers were injured, including 6 taken to the hospital. Separately, Frontier confirming a flight from Denver to Phoenix did not depart after a gun magazine was found on board, prompting a rescreening of passengers in that plane. A new lawsuit over ongoing efforts to resurface the Lincoln Memorial Reflecting Pool in D.C., a nonprofit architectural group seeking an immediate injunction aimed at blocking further resurfacing while a legal fight continues, arguing in part the original dark gray base was a deliberate design choice to create an illusion of greater depth, accusing the Trump administration of not following proper procedures. Just 2 weeks away now from Memorial Day, with many Americans planning trips.
12: It'll be a record Memorial Day travel weekend, AAA predicts, with more than 39 million Americans taking road trips between that Thursday and Monday. Gas prices at more than $4.50 a gallon are way higher than the national average of $3.17 last Memorial Day. The heaviest traffic is expected Thursday and Friday between 3 and 6 p.m. and then Monday afternoon, with Sunday the lightest day. AAA says more than 3.6 million are expected to fly somewhere. Average airfares for the weekend are 6% lower than last year, $800 round trip, based on when people booked, mostly before higher jet fuel prices started affecting airfares. Most popular destinations in the U.S. this year, Orlando, Seattle, and New York City. Overseas, it's Rome, Vancouver, and Paris.
3: Fox's Chris Foster. An hour to the close on Wall Street. The Dow's down 6 points. S&P and the Nasdaq higher. I'm Lisa Brady, Fox News.
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13: A new round of suspected opioid overdoses at Parkview High School has the Loudoun County Sheriff's Office once again investigating student drug activity on campus. Authorities say two students suffered suspected overdoses last Wednesday, May 6th, while several others were hospitalized after reporting possible exposure symptoms. Officials say all of the students are expected to survive. The incidents follow a series of overdose cases tied to the school in recent years that pushed Virginia's leaders to require schools to notify parents within 24 hours whenever a school-related overdose occurs. Prosecutors have dismissed an electronic harassment charge against a Newmarket man accused of sending offensive emails to a Frederick City attorney. According to the Frederick News Post, the case against Sean Porter ended before trial Wednesday in Frederick County Circuit Court. Special prosecutors say the emails included insults and vulgar language, but also involved Maryland Public Information Act requests and political grievances protected under the Constitution. The judge accepted the state's motion to close the case. Porter argued throughout the proceedings that his communications had lawful purpose tied to obtaining public records and criticizing government officials. An investigation is underway after an anti-Semitic graffiti was found at Greenwood Elementary School in Montgomery County. Authorities say the vandalism happened early Saturday, May 2nd, and included spray-painted markings on the exterior of the Brookville School. Detectives are now asking for public's help identifying three people captured on surveillance images near the scene. The incident prompted condemnation from state and local leaders, while school officials increased patrols and support services for the community. For more information, log on to WFMD.com. Historic weapons demonstrations and living history programs are planned at Harper's Ferry National Historical Park as a part of America's 250th anniversary celebration. The special event called Defend and Protect, Arming the American Soldier, is set for Saturday, May 23rd. Visitors can explore Arsenal Square, meet reenactors, and learn how firearms made at the Harper's Ferry Armory influence manufacturing and military history around the world. A ranger-led firing demonstration featuring historic weapons is scheduled at 2 p.m., and all activities are included with regular park admission. Information from the Harper's Ferry Park Association about this and other America 250 events and celebrations at the park is available on our website at WFMD.com. 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I'm A.J. 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
10: The 930 WFMD Skyscan forecast. For Frederick and surrounding counties, partly cloudy this evening with a low of 43. The skies are all sunny on Tuesday, high near 66, partly cloudy on Tuesday night with a low of 48. A good chance of showers returning Wednesday morning after 8 o'clock in the morning, mostly cloudy with a high near 67. 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WFMD traffic for Frederick and surrounding counties, a service of Frederick Air.
14: The left two lanes and left shoulder are closed on 114 east at Watkins Mill Road, causing lots of delays through Gaithersburg. 15 north, you're backed up from 70 to Rosemont. 70 east, slight delay getting on 695. 140, few brake lights through downtown Westminster. 9 and 287 packed through Wheatland. And then 7 east is slow as you're passing through Hillsboro Road. This is Drew with your WFMD traffic, brought to you by Frederick Air and Bryant. Whatever it takes to keep you comfortable, Frederick Air. It's a good call.
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0: Crack myself up on that one, Frank. All right, good afternoon. Let me try to make this thing work over here. It is the best. Hi, everybody. Good afternoon. Welcome into the best day of your life. I was a little discombobulated there, but I'm all back together now because my combobulations came back in line. Welcome into the best day of your life. It's Monday, my favorite day of the week. Hallelujah. Monday. That's it. I love it. And it's the best day of your life, and I thank you for tuning in, listening, and all you normal people out there. We don't call you normal. You're real people, you know, because normal's been hijacked. Really? Yeah. Because some of the actions I see in people that they say, that what's just normal? No, it's not. Really, it isn't. I mean, I'm serial. These people are strange. But anyhow, regardless. Is it regardless a word? I made that word up. Anyway, I want to welcome you into Talk Radio. We're on 9:30 a.m. radio. We broadcast Monday through Friday, 3 to 6 at least. If I could finagle my way to push Pags out of the building at 6 o'clock, I'd be all right. But he's bigger than me. But be that as may, it's Tim May. But 9:30 a.m., I said that. Mom, I'm missing everything. WFMD.com, streaming across the world. Okay, if you have the app, I do. Hope you do. If not, just go get it free, and I'll tell them I'll take care of the cost. And don't forget this. If you're home and you have one of those devices, like Alexa, or I don't know if Siri's one or not. Frank, well, he would know. Oh, let me introduce the co-host of the program who brings so much more to the word of some people. Some of the normal people. Anyhow, it's the co-host. You've seen him all over the town. He has particularly had a good time over the weekend, and that's why he's still in his weekend clothes. He's dresses for the weekend, not well, but he dresses. And may I introduce him? And in all honesty, I mean, the man has been around and around and around. I mean, he's not old, but my gosh, you remember, he knows absorbing senior. It's the one, the only, Franklin G. Mitchell Senior. Good afternoon, Frank Mitchell. How you doing? You looking well? How's the car? I don't know gas. I don't know gold. I don't know Mark. What say you about that, Frank?
1: Yes,
0: yeah, sir, Bobby. Yeah, that's good, buddy. That's good. You didn't hold back on that one. Yeah, man, he gave it to me that time, didn't he? Whew. Okay. Well, it is. I have a comment to make. Usually, always when the show opens up, I like to bring you a little perspective on things in life that, you know, either, you know, it can make me happy or sad or excite me. And I want to talk about something that It profoundly drives me nuts.
1: More like a short putt.
0: Whatever. My point being, why do people litter? Now, I'm not talking a little litter. I mean, I guess if you're smoking a doobie or something or a cigarette and you just happen to flick it out the window, you know, which is probably illegal, but I'm not worried about the cigarette butts. I'm worried about the butts driving the car that seen they take their green garbage bags and throw them anywhere they want. Or, oh, it's grandma's mattress. Well, she doesn't use it anymore. They just throw them along the road. So I was out about in the county because I like to travel the county to see, you know, what used to be, you know, and I want to get a picture in my mind what the county used to look like before it becomes the housing market. Freddie County becomes Kentland. But anyhow, no offense to Kentland, if you want to live that way. But anyhow, I'm not talking about, like, cigarette butts. I'm talking not even, like, bags of McDonald's and stuff like that, which I think first of all, I can't say that word. I just think you have so little self-respect. That's the way I'm going to attack you. You have no self-respect. And I think to myself, I'd like to go see their living room. I bet there's, you know. No. This week I encountered not only grandma's mattress, but apparently she had a stuffed chair. And I found that in three different locations. But to my investigative abilities, it was the same chair. It just bounced a lot. We have to have, maybe I'm going to suggest this to the county exec, because she always listens to what I have to say. I'm thinking that we need to have I know we have deputies and I know police departments, but there's roads that are not often traveled. The road less traveled, least traveled. No, I'm because they're using our beautiful Frederick County as a dumping ground, and I don't like it. And I, you know, I'm not. Well, I probably am. If I see something like this happen, I'm kind of be the one to get your tag number and confront you. Maybe I won't confront you because the commander would slap me down. But maybe I would report you because it's more than littering. I think it's disgraceful. Because I always picture in, and no, nobody else has this in their mind, but I'm always thinking if we have visitors from, like, you know, other countries, like somebody's up here from Baltimore or you know, Prince George's County, PG County, and they drive through Frederick County and they start seeing this, they might think, what kind of neighborhood is this? What kind of people? I don't know what that means, Frank. I don't know how to turn it off. But anyhow, I find it so disingenuous that these human beings have nothing more to do but to take grandma's mattress out and put it on the back of the pickup truck or the Prius and going down the road, the rope breaks or their, you know, their twine breaks, boing, and there it goes. It's not like it could happen and you don't know it. I'm thinking when you're driving with a mattress in your vehicle, you kind of know it when to go when you don't have it anymore. So what do? I think we need to, you know, and I was up in the watershed area, and there's signs that say, like, no littering, but somebody's taking a gun to those. I don't know. They maybe target practice signs. I don't understand that either. But I'm going to say something to the county exec because, as I said earlier, you know, she's quite a fan of mine. So I would ask her, you know, why I call her CE, but, you know, for county exec. I can't tell you what she calls me because this is family radio. But we need to have extra patrols. We've got a lot of county workers out there, and they spend half their time. I don't know if that I made that all up, but I'm assuming that a lot of time with the county workforce, they're out trying to clean up the roadways with the carcasses of the animals. They're everywhere too. And so is it a complaint? I think it's more of like a public service announcement. Can't you all pitch in a little bit better instead of pitching out? Let's get it. Pitch in and not pitch out. Get it? That could be the theme, CE. You could plant these signs up, say, pitch in, don't pinch out. Because I want to go by their house, wherever they live. And, you know, there's no law against returning beer cans. I don't know if you knew that or not, or beer bottles. Did you know that? There's no penalty. Like if you take, if a beer can gets empty somehow, I can only imagine. But you don't have to throw it out the car window. No. See, if you get pulled over because of your driving impaired or something, it doesn't matter if you have that can in there or not. So couldn't you keep it like till you get home or something, you know? I don't get it. I'm totally miffed by this. Because Grandma once told me, not Grandma whose mattress is out there, she said, you know, you don't have to be rich to be neat and clean. You don't have to be rich to have a bar of soap and everything. So Grandma said that right before they turned her off to the home. But anyhow, I just think I'm proud of where I live. And I just don't want to take away from other people the area. In other words, I don't want to see other people destroy something that is for all of us to see. Well, I understand what I meant. And I know I went around the corner a little bit about that. Frank, before I take a break, Frank, do you see a lot of that or you don't go out? Stop giving me that look. Excuse me. He gave me that look like, what are you talking about? I'm talking about in Frederick County, if you ride the back roads, which I do, you'll see everything from mattresses to furniture. And it just, I want to pick it up, but I'm not going to put it in the catalog because heavens, I don't want to scratch that. But I don't get it. I just don't get it. Is it just ignorance or stupidity or laziness or all the above? Okay, Frank, we'll take a break. We'll come back and hear what Frank has to say about that. It's Free Talk Radio, Tim and Frank, but mostly Frank Mitchell and Tim May. We'll be right back.
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10: We've got an accident on 270 North just south of Dr. Perry Road. Everything is really slow from Little Bennett Regional Park all the way up to Buckystown Pike. 15, you're stacked in both directions through Frederick City between Jefferson and Rosemont. 70 East, slow as you're approaching 695. 70 West, slow as you're getting to 11 up in Washington County. 97 slow through 32 Hook Road and Magna Way. In Loudoun County, 9 and 287 packed through Wheatland. 9 West, slow as you're approaching Hillsboro. And 15 North, lots of brake lights from Battlefield to Luckett. 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
0: All right. That's good. I'm back. Good afternoon. Welcome you into the best day of your life. It's Monday, my favorite day of the week, and it's the best day of your life. I already said that. But I was asking the, what's his name? Frank, what he thought about this, because I'm going to take him one step further, Frank, while you think about your answer there, because I know you wrote down your notes. But here's also political signs. Now, political signs, I thoroughly enjoy. I'm the only one. I know. Most people think I'm, yeah, I understand. I do enjoy them. I like the fact that people have taken enough cred to purchase signs. When I was a candidate, I was too cheap. I just would use crayons and cardboard. But anyhow, it shows me that they're trying. They're not just, you know, well, I'll give them my name. No, I'm very appreciative of this. And I like seeing them. Now, I do think you kind of hurt your support of certain candidates by over accumulating the same sign. Let me explain that to you. When I ran for office in front of my house, I only put one of my signs. I only had like six, but anyway, I didn't put 17 vote for me signs in my front yard or my neighbor's yard or anybody that would let me on their property without paying them a lot of money. Anyhow, I don't know that more of the same person's sign on one property is beneficial. What do you mean? Well, I think, you know, I think it's, we kind of know that you're supporting Fred Arbuckle or something. I don't know. I made that name up. But you don't need to have five signs saying, I support Fred Arbuckle, because we know you support Fred Arbuckle. I think that's Garfield's owner. But that's John Arbuckle. So anyhow, but I do appreciate that. Most people think, well, look at the lands. They don't talk like that. Look at the landscape. You know, it's all these signs. But it's democracy in action in this republic. It's beautiful. One of our circuit court judges years ago, he may not remember this. I'll remember it for him. And I believe it was him. I want to give credit where credit's due. Scott Raleigh was told at some point that you had to have a sign. You couldn't put a sign up too that early. And when the complainant, that means the person who's being bothered by this, found out that, no, constitutionally, that person can have that sign up. And I think also HOAs, they get all whacky-doodled on this, too. Oh, you know, we don't want sign. But I think I don't know if they do it in foreign countries. Now, I've been on the Eastern Shore, and that's pretty much like a foreign country. And they have it down there. So I'm assuming, which one should never do, that other countries do the same thing. So I'm kind of impressed with those. But, and thank you for doing that, candidates. I really do. Because I learn about you, then I see your name, then I go Google you, and I know about your things and things like that, and that's the signs I remove and things like that from my yard. Because you're going to hear the complaints coming. They've already started. It's nothing new. It's because people are ugly. Not in appearance, but inside of them, that go out and attack competitor signs. I think you're another form, low form of of creature. You're not helping your, you know, you're not help. First of all, the candidates, I have never in my life, and I've been around almost three decades now, four decades, I have never in my life seen a candidate destroy another person's, an opponent's sign. Never. I've never heard a candidate, and I know all the candidates from time to time, ever say, go out there and get them signs, and right away you can see them out there. Okay. No. They don't act like that because they have more principle than that. Some have some vice principle, some have principle. But there are those individuals that act on their own, or they think they're helping their candidate that they're supporting by damaging, vandalizing these signs. It's already started. And no one, in all honesty, is immune from these attacks. Serious. Even if you're the most popular candidate, and you know, like if I'd run for county commissioner this year, I'm sure no one would touch any of my signs. But the rest of the candidates aren't as popular as I am. But they come close. Even well-liked candidate signs are often attacked. And first of all, it's a crime in the United States of America to include Frederick County, Maryland. Don't do it. Again, I'm not trying to tell you to, what's grandma say, behave. I don't even think that's a word, but why? Are you that worried about your candidate? Are you that afraid that if they see an extra sign that... And I have seen video of candidate signs being destroyed. Yes, I have seen actual video of candidate signs being destroyed. And if I could get the tag number of that truck, if I could get the image of that person, I'd make sure that it went to the proper authorities. Now, that doesn't mean, but here's who you hurt. Candidates, the worst thing that a candidate has to do, and I say this from personal reflections, is ask for money. And it is, if you're running for the smallest position in the county, you still have to spend some money if you want to have any chance. Those signs cost money. It takes time, effort, energy to put the signs up. And I think it's just sad, sick and sorry. So maybe along with those people throwing out grandma's mattress, maybe you're the same ones that are defacing, vandalizing, destroying, removing other candidates' signs. Now, Frank, I cut you off there mid-sentence, and I wanted to hear what you had to say about this situation.
12: Well, that is because...
0: But it's a break time, so we're going to talk to you when we come back. When you,
12: yeah, to get my opinion.
0: Yeah, I'll get you in a minute.
12: Yeah.
0: We're coming right back. Frank Mitchell, Tim May, and you.
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15: A proposed high-voltage transmission line crossing central Maryland is at the center of a growing legal dispute now before a federal appeals court. According to Maryland Matters, last week judges with the Fourth Circuit are reviewing whether utility companies involved in the Piedmont Reliability Project can enter private land to conduct surveys before the final state approval is granted. The 67-mile project is designed to strengthen the region's electric grid as demand continues to rise. But property owners and environmental groups argue that the project could damage farmland and conservation areas while infringing on private property rights. The power line would begin in Baltimore County, run through Carroll County, and end at the Dobbs substation in Frederick County. The court is also considering whether the case should be sent to the Maryland Supreme Court because it involves questions about state eminent domain law. A 17-year-old from Florida is facing charges after Montgomery County investigators linked him to two swatting calls involving a Germantown residence. Police say officers were first sent to Severndale Terrace in November for a reported shooting, but found no evidence of any crime. Another emergency call in January claimed there was an active shooter and hostages inside the same home. Detectives say the victims were also harassed with repeated food deliveries. Authorities traced the calls and internet activity to Orlando. The juvenile suspect now faces charges connected to false emergency reports. For more information, log on to WFMD.com. A Lovettsville elementary school teacher has admitted to propositioning a person he thought was a 14-year-old boy and possessing child sexual abuse images. The Loudoun Times Mirror reports 29-year-old Antonio Ford of Leesburg pleaded guilty May 7th in Loudoun Circuit Court to using communication systems for procuring and promoting the use of a minor and possession of child pornography. He was being held without bond at the Loudoun County Adult Detention Center and is scheduled to be sentenced at 1 p.m. on August 20th. The investigation began in January of 2025 and involved a detective with the Orange County Sheriff's Office in Florida posing as a 14-year-old boy on Snapchat. In February 2025, Ford sent that detective an explicit image of himself. Florida authorities contacted Leesburg police, and a search warrant was later executed on Ford's home. More than 70 sexual abuse images and videos were found on electronics belonging to Ford. The boys were between the ages of 4 to 14 years old. Now you can text your news and traffic tips to 301-694-9363. I'm A.J. Randall on Mid-Maryland's News Radio Center, 930 WFMD.
16: Fox News, I'm Tom Rigotti. President Trump wants to temporarily suspend the federal gas tax to bring down soaring prices caused by the war with Iran. Fox's Jared Halperin reports.
17: At least while the war with Iran continues to rattle the oil market, President Trump says he wants a suspension of the federal gas tax.
18: You know, it's a small percentage, but it's, you know, it's still money.
17: The federal tax on gasoline is just over 18 cents per gallon and would require action from Congress to suspend it.
16: Officials are monitoring the 16 Americans who arrived in Nebraska this morning from a cruise ship where a deadly hantavirus outbreak took place. Fox's Jonathan Siri reports.
19: Out of an abundance of caution, one individual who tested positive and then negative for hantavirus before returning to the States is inside the facility's biocontainment unit.
16: Two other passengers are being monitored in Atlanta. 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
9: 930 WFMD Skyscan forecast. For Frederick and surrounding counties, partly cloudy this evening with a low of 43. The skies are all sunny on Tuesday, high near 66, partly cloudy on Tuesday night with a low of 48. A good chance of showers returning Wednesday morning after 8 o'clock in the morning, mostly cloudy with a high near 67.
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10: We've got an accident on 270 North just south of Dr. Perry Road. Everything is really slow from Little Bennett Regional Park all the way up to Buckystown Pike. 15, you're stacked in both directions through Frederick City between Jefferson and Rosemont. 70 East, slow as you're approaching 695. 70 West, slow as you're getting to 11 up in Washington County. 97 slow through 32 Hook Road and Magna Way. In Loudoun County, 9 and 287 packed through Wheatland. 9 West, slow as you're approaching Hillsborough. And 15 North, lots of brake lights from Battlefield to Luckett. 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Whatever it takes to keep you comfortable, Frederick Air. 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
20: In the NBA, ESPN reports that San Antonio Spurs star Victor Wembanyama will not be suspended or fined for elbowing Naz Reid of the Minnesota Timberwolves in Game 4 of the Western Conference semifinals last night. The Timberwolves won Game 4 to tie the series at 2 wins apiece. Game 5 Tuesday at San Antonio. ESPN also reported the Milwaukee Bucks are seeking trade offers for Giannis Antetokounmpo. The NFL announced that John Harbaugh will make his regular season debut as the head coach of the New York Giants on September 13th at home against the Dallas Cowboys on Sunday Night Football. The Los Angeles Chargers signed tight end David Njoku to a one-year contract. The Pittsburgh Steelers signed place kicker Chris Boswell to a four-year, $28 million contract extension through the 2030 campaign.
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12: 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Phone lines have just officially been open, 301-694-9363, 301-694-9363. WFMD and Tim, I got all the hot and heavy headlines that need to be addressed from this weekend and today. But first, let's wrap up what you're saying that people put too many signs in their yard or something.
0: No,
12: or,
0: you weren't paying attention.
12: You don't like people's signs being ripped off? Well, who does?
0: No. What about, first of all, about Grandma's Mattress? Don't you get out and see all that up around Rocky Ridge and the back roads there?
12: Well, I see it when I join groups that are dedicated to cleaning up.
0: Well, if we could correct it, we wouldn't have something to clean up. You understand?
12: If you catch somebody in the act, I guess. Yeah. You want to?
0: Yeah, I want to patrol. I want a special.
12: Designate a vigilante.
0: Yes. Yes. Yeah, I want to keep our. Yeah. Yeah, I want to keep our areas. Whatever. That's the way I see it. 301-694-WFMD, your chance to sound off to be heard. You can talk about this or something on my mind or your mind, just like somebody just did, all the way up to this one. Susan, you're up. Good afternoon. Welcome into the best day of your life. How you been? What's going on?
26: I'm doing great. However, I have to talk about mattresses. So I live in Frederick City.
0: Yes, ma'am.
26: I live in a neighborhood association with four small courts, 125 townhouses. Guess what our association paid last year to have someone dispose of mattresses mainly? What's your best guess? What do you think we spent in the year?
0: $250.
26: Over $12,000.
0: Oh, my gosh.
26: Every day of my life, someone has dumped something during the middle of the night. It is nothing less than disgusting. We have old toys, diapers, furniture. This is every single day, despite signs in two languages, So imagine how we feel being around people who totally disrespect the neighborhood.
0: Is there any way you can set up surveillance cameras like those deer cameras that we use in the woods and things?
26: We wanted to, but not on anyone's house does it reach far enough to be able to see in the little common areas.
0: I'd put them in the common areas. I mean, because you have an enclosed.
1: Well, it's hard to put a ring.
0: I'm not finished, no. Frank, talking to her. Excuse me. Pardon, Susan. That was Frank rudely interrupting. But don't you have a common area where the trash cans are or the dumpsters are?
26: No, we don't have dumpsters anymore because the city got tired of picking up mattresses in the dumpsters.
1: Yeah.
0: Well, I've heard of bedroom communities, but this sounds ridiculous. $12,000 to remove mattresses. Damn, darn.
26: Not just mattresses, but everything. But it's all the time. And this has been going on for years. But another thing that really irritates me about this area of the city, Frank knows exactly where it is.
0: Mm-hmm.
26: Along Hillcrest Drive, there has been a food truck set up for more than 4 years. It's there almost all the time. One summer, I reported it over 120 times to code enforcement and the health department. It has no permits. They're supposed to also have a hand washing station. They're also supposed to have receipts for any food that they purchase and sell.
0: Sure.
26: And that thing is still set up.
0: Is it working? Is it a working food stand? I mean, is it work? Do people it sells food every day?
26: Coconuts.
0: Coconuts.
26: Coconuts and coconut juice and a couple other things.
0: Coconuts.
26: And because that has been allowed to stay on Hillcrest Drive all this time, now we had two other little businesses set up this weekend. It just never stops. I reported it and I give up.
0: What's the story from the city when you report it to the city? They have to respond to you, obviously. But what excuse are they giving you?
26: I think twice someone came out and shut them down, and after that man drove off in 20 minutes, the business was back up and running. According to them, all they can do is shut them down, and even though I have gone to the mayor and the city council to ask for more rules about this, since the people are thumbing their nose at us, nothing has been done. And I said to the mayor, this wouldn't go on in Baker Park, and he got a little huffy with me and let me know that
0: that's crap. That's crapola. That's crapola. And he may have been a little huffy, but he doesn't want to say it. But I guarantee you, there's places in Frederick City that will not have that same problem. And it's not because of what the mayor says. No, it doesn't. No, not every place is treated equally. We know that.
26: Of course, we do.
0: And it's no use to get huffy about it. We'll say, okay, why don't we treat everybody like Rockwell Terrace? Or why don't we, you know, like 3rd Street? We have some areas that are pristine in this city, and you won't see that happening. I know that is a fact.
26: In a quarter mile on Hillcrest Drive, there are 9 entrances and exits to shopping centers, housing districts, and other things, and it's just not safe. Plus, people are walking back and forth.
0: Sure.
26: When the people park their vehicles behind the coconut truck, then people cannot exit another street. It's just a mess, but it goes on every day, and I've asked the city, please pass other rules for people who continue to violate.
0: They have the rules. Let me ask you this one, Susan. Who is your city councilman?
26: Cesar Diaz.
0: Well, you've got to, he's the president of the board. You should have his ear 25 hours a day, 8 days a week. Doesn't he? I don't get it. I don't understand.
26: Kind of a mess. Anyway,
0: more than
26: between
0: a
26: the
0: mess.
26: Mattresses and the coconut trucks, it's
0: $12,000. Unbelievable.
26: And I do like an awful lot about the Hillcrest area. It's close to everything.
0: Yeah.
26: I still have some neighbors that are wonderful.
0: Absolutely.
26: But it's tough.
0: Yeah. Well, you have to take pride taking pride is in ownership, and taking pride in where you live is always in. You know, that's what I'm thinking. It's sad. Susan, thank you for your update there. The situation, I don't know what can be done, but there's a lot that could be done. In my humble, well-thought-out opinion. We go all the way to downtown, uptown Thurmont, from the country kitchen. No, it's Glenn. Glenn, good afternoon. How's you and my car doing?
3: Brother Tim and Cousin Frank, how are you, gentlemen?
0: We're well. Beautiful, Glenn.
1: My first cousin?
0: Could be.
3: Yeah, you could be.
0: Long time kissing cousin. Go ahead, Doug.
3: I've got a rant for you today, Tim.
0: Bring it on, brother.
3: I try to be a good citizen. I've got all this hazardous waste, and I've loaded up my truck to take the hazardous waste day on Saturday.
0: Right, the paint and everything.
3: What a friggin' mistake.
0: What happened?
3: You know, it was at the stadium.
0: Right.
1: The Frederick Keyes Stadium.
0: Yeah. Right.
3: Yeah, exactly. And so I went by Costco and pulled in whatever that road is, just
0: south of the drive.
3: Cemetery.
0: Okay.
3: I'm thinking, okay, that'd be a good way to go. Well, it wasn't. I went up there. I looked at the parking lot, and cars were snaked all the way through it.
0: Sure.
3: And they were lined up down that road. I thought, well, maybe I'll wait. They went out all the way to New Design Road, and then on New Design Road, almost all the way back to 355.
1: Wow.
3: Now,
0: oh my gosh.
3: Who is going to wait in line?
0: Nobody.
3: To do that?
0: Nobody.
1: Well, I've done that, Glenn. The lines were like a quarter of that, nothing like that. So it wasn't so bad. But maybe they'll need a new place to do this if it's gotten that popular.
3: Well, I think that they need more thought into what they're doing. I mean, maybe this is just government at work again.
0: Yeah.
3: You know?
0: We're not at work.
1: Well, but it's a free service, but you're right. I mean, something you shouldn't have to
0: Frank,
1: go through that.
0: I can tell you that during the election, that was the only place in the city where you could go to the election, you know, out that way at the Trinity School. And that was a kerfluffle also. I mean, there was no parking directions. There were no, it was dark. That turned into a mess too also. So I think maybe we need to hire more people, Glenn. We don't have enough administrators in the city.
3: Yeah, I think that's probably true. But contrast that to Fairmont, who was having a recycle day, which including a shred event.
0: Really?
3: And I was in and out of that in less than 5 minutes because they had enough people working.
0: Yeah. Well, they should have anticipated. This is the first time I remember them in a long time, if ever, taking paints and hazardous materials like that. Go ahead.
3: So do we have time for a couple more rants?
0: Sure, go for it.
3: Okay, so the next one was on the front page of the paper, where the Board of Education says, well, we found the money.
0: Yeah.
3: We don't need it anymore. But then they said, the budget's balanced for now. That's a quote.
0: Yep.
3: And what does that mean?
0: Well, you know exactly what it means. It means we're coming after more money because this really isn't enough because we'll take this because we got it, but we don't want to be ungrateful because people saying, like Tim May, that we're ungrateful because we got fully funded, but now we're going to ask for more money. That's what it meant.
3: That's what I took it to mean.
0: You're exactly correct.
3: And then as for your rant about trash in the county, you know, Fairmont has tried recycling areas twice and has failed both times. Not because of Fairmont, but because, you know, styrofoam and mattresses and oil everywhere.
0: Yep.
3: So I think what the county executive and Frederick, the mayor, should do is send a social worker out to them instead of, that's what they seem to think that's the answer to everything.
0: Well, I would think so, because it's definitely when you break the law, you need a social worker rather than law enforcement. Well, I couldn't agree with you more.

0: but very sad because it didn't work well. So that's one way to say it. Frank and Tim coming right back after a short pause, about a minute, 81 seconds.
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3: For the believer, risk is that we know that God is planning something. We just don't know. So yours is to pray, seek God, step out of faith, and believe God for something to take place.
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7: 270 North continues to be a slow ride, getting off 495 through Montrose and then picks back up again from Clarksburg through Urbana. 15, you're backed up in both directions through Frederick City between 70 and Mater. 70 West, you're slow through 29, Ballinger Creek Pike, and as you're approaching 11 up in Washington County, 70 East jammed at 695. 97, really packed in both directions between 140 and Magna Way. 30 North is a parking lot as you're getting into Manchester. In Loudoun County, 9 and 287 packed through Wheatland. 9 West slow as you're approaching Hillsboro and Mechanicsville. 15 North, lots of brake lights from Battlefield to Luckett's. 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
0: All right, I like that music too. Good afternoon. May I be the first? I can't be because you've already been. So, good afternoon, everyone. Welcome into the best day of your life. Monday, my favorite day of the week. You know by now. Well, if you don't, I'm in therapy for it. But be that as it may. So we were talking. I started my monologue or whatever it's called. Because I ride the county and I'm tired of seeing. It's not something new, but it seems to be more widespread and more sizable gifts along the roadways that people throwing furniture out and mattresses and you name it, they can throw it out. And I know some local areas in Frederick City or just outside the city have. They have actually placed around their dumpster areas, they have hidden cameras. Because that's another thing. When people see a dumpster, they think, oh, there's a dumpster there. I'll just go put my stuff in the dumpster. But usually dumpsters are purchased or rented by individuals and or communities. And that's for that community alone. But, I actually knew a person that would drive into Frederick City, who lived in the county, and rather than having the private waste company pick up their garbage or whatever, would bring the bags in when they came to work in the city and put them on the street, where trash was going to be picked up. Just a little help there for the city that we don't need also. That's just my opinion. I see it everywhere, and I wish people would stop doing it.

0: I don't have an answer, but I do believe we should be more vigilant in stopping this. That would be my opinion. And maybe just, and I guess what people think, well, it's out of my yard, or off my property, out of my house. What do I care? Because they always figure, oh, somebody will pick it up. Well, it's very sad. And I guess another thing I would get into right before, and I'm not opposed to this, so don't get the wrong idea, but we're coming to you from Mid-Atlantic area, Mid-Maryland Live, it's called. And we have in our areas, whether it be Frederick, Maryland, or Hagerstown, Maryland, or whether it be, I'm trying to think of something close, Mound area, we have a tremendous amount of weekend yard sales. Now, on the surface, I think, okay, good. I don't think you need a permit for those unless you're in some kind of housing development where you need it. But most of them will advertise in the local Frederick News Post or the local paper. And here's the complaint. Back in the 1800s, I had a yard sale. Didn't want to have a yard sale, but I had a yard sale. And we said, I think it was 7 a.m. we were going to, like 7 to noon or something like that. By 5:30 in the morning, people were stopping by and trying to, you know, look under the coverings of the on the tables and everything. And I'm thinking to myself, this is a yard sale. We're not selling, you know, Tiffany lamps or anything like that. And yet, this must be a way of living for folks out there that travel on the weekends, mostly. I think most yard sales are obviously on the weekends, to do this. So if you're going to have a yard sale, pretty much that's great. But if you're going to attend a yard sale, I think it'd be respectful to like kind of wait till the starting time. You know, have you experienced the same thing, Frank?
1: No, but I can imagine.
0: Oh, it's unbelievable. It's unbelievable. And if you put in your yard sale ad, and some of them are very novel. They're interesting. Oh, you know, like costume jewelry or something like that. Apparently people like that.
1: Mm-hmm.
0: And they're there. And, of course, when I had my garage sale, I think it was called, we had a yard. But anyhow, you know, this is another thing. Like the highest priced item was like maybe $15 or something, you know, a set of dining room chairs and 15 chairs or something. But you also, I don't want to say someone stealing. Let's just say, how bad does it have to be that you go to a yard sale when the items are marked 25, 50 cents and you're actually inclined to try to lift something? I don't get it. I guess it's just some people aren't satisfied with, you know, 25 cents and take it for whatever. Or they also have this one, Frank. Here's a good one for you. Any bag, you know, like $5 a bag. You take your own bag or there's some other bag there and you ask her. No, no. You say, you know, fill this bag up and whatever you put in, it's only going to be $5. I don't know. I'm not being curmudgeon-y. Glenn was being curmudgeon-y, but I'm just being, well, I was a little bit curmudgeon-y.
1: But anyway, back to, you know, people throwing out mattresses on the, you know, all over the place. Nah, I don't like that. But you know what? It's a... A lot of it's a cultural thing.
0: Culture.
1: And what if you think that I'm insinuating culture, some specific foreign culture. No, it's culture, whether it be foreign or domestic. I mean, you know.
0: What culture would say that's okay to do?
1: Well, the, don't see it as that much of an issue.
0: Well, you mean like the Clampets would do something like this? I don't think so, Frank. I think it's the rich people. Instead of, you know, I don't think it's somebody down home.
1: Rich people are throwing mattresses out the yard.
0: Yeah, yeah. Rather than, you know, having someone come, you know.
1: No.
0: Well, I'm not buying that. But
1: so that gives me a little patience for my anger when I see junk thrown out in the road.
0: Yeah, it's a
1: problem. It's an issue.
0: Cultural thing.
1: You don't like the government. You don't like paying taxes, but you want the government to respond more.
0: Yeah.
1: So but, I mean, it's either one thing or the other. Tim.
0: But you're blaming. I think you're blaming
1: nothing for free.
0: I think you're blaming. Yeah. Why don't you tell Kami Mandani that? But anyhow, my point being is, I don't know of a culture that would endorse or would support or that. You know, I grew up with the Clampets, so they were kind of neat people. They didn't. They were had more respect for the land and. Than to do that. Now, apparently the Clampets that you knew, no offense to the Clampets out there, Jeb, if you're listening, it just I don't see that. But
1: well,
0: that's Frank's idea.
1: Is it the new American majority? I don't know.
2: I love the poorly educated.
0: Amen. Who was he talking to, Frank?
1: The people throw the mattresses on the ground.
0: That's
1: I don't
0: what
1: know.
0: You think. We're coming right back. It's Free Talk Radio. Frank Mitchell's there, Tip May here. Most importantly, want to hear what you have to say.
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4: New warnings and sanctions. I'm Lisa Brady, Fox News. The White House says the president is in no rush on Iran after he rejected Iran's latest peace proposal as garbage, now calling a ceasefire unbelievably weak.
5: After recent attacks on U.S. warships and here on the UAE in the past week, President Trump says the ceasefire is on life support. He also had this message for his critics.
6: They think that, well, I'll get tired of this, or I'll get bored, or I'll have some pressure, but there's no pressure. There's no pressure at all. We're going to have a complete victory.
5: Now, here are the terms that were a non-starter for the president, as reported by Iranian state media. The U.S. was supposed to pay for Iranian war damage, recognition of Iranian sovereignty over the Strait of Hormuz, end of U.S. sanctions, and the release of Iran's blocked assets.
4: Fox's Lucas Tomlinson in Dubai. The Iranians also reportedly calling for 30 days of negotiations on nuclear issues instead of front-loaded guarantees the U.S. wants. President Trump saying again today Iran will not be allowed to have a nuclear weapon. The U.S. Treasury Department announcing new sanctions on multiple entities and individuals accused of aiding Iran's oil shipments to China. This as the president prepares to head to Beijing tomorrow for a summit with President Xi.
6: I have a great relationship with President Xi. We're doing a lot of business, but it's smart business. We used to be taken advantage of for years with our previous presidents, and now we're doing great with China. We make a lot of money with China.
4: Their summit expected to address many issues, including Iran, Russia, and Taiwan, and trade. The U.S. Supreme Court just extending access to a widely used abortion pill at least until Thursday, while justices review the challenge to restrictions on that pill. Also just getting word Democrats in Virginia are asking the High Court to invalidate a state Supreme Court ruling that blocked an effort to draw new congressional maps. Stocks finished higher, the Dow up 95 points at the bell, new records for the S&P and the NASDAQ. 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
4: 16 Americans who'd been on a cruise ship with a hantavirus outbreak are at a special health facility in Nebraska, two others in Atlanta.
12: The risk of hantavirus to the general public remains very, very low.
4: Assistant U.S. Health Secretary Admiral Brian Christine says the Andes variant of the virus does not spread easily.
13: Those 18 Americans, including a British dual national, arrived in Omaha during the pre-dawn hours to undergo assessments here at the University of Nebraska Medical Center out of an abundance of caution, one individual who tested both positive and negative for hantavirus before returning to the country is now inside the facility's biocontainment unit, but he is experiencing no symptoms. To reserve space for contingencies, two passengers traveling as a couple were taken to Emory University in Atlanta. One of them had reported symptoms, even though this individual had tested negative.
4: Fox's Jonathan Seri in Omaha. Other countries also monitoring people, quarantining some. A French woman who tested positive is hospitalized. A key recommendation about recess in schools is being revised.
11: The American Academy of Pediatrics says recess time has great value for students even in middle and high school. They cite rising obesity rates, but also state that students engage in peer-to-peer interactions during recess, and through this, students master social integration. However, they also state the breaks help students learn better, that the temporary suspension of cognitive effort, as they put it, helps maintain efficiencies and concentration while managing stress. While they don't recommend an exact amount of time for breaks, the group says recess has been declining and sometimes taken away, used as a tool of punishment. That peer-reviewed studies indicate multiple breaks for a minimum of 20 minutes throughout the day is optimal. Jessica Rosenthal, Fox News.
4: Recapping stocks, the Dow up 95, another record close for the S&P and the NASDAQ. I'm Lisa Brady, Fox News.
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14: A new round of suspected opioid overdoses at Parkview High School has the Loudoun County Sheriff's Office once again investigating student drug activity on campus. Authorities say two students suffered suspected overdoses last Wednesday, May 6th, while several others were hospitalized after reporting possible exposure symptoms. Officials say all of the students are expected to survive. The incidents follow a series of overdose cases tied to the school in recent years that pushed Virginia's leaders to require schools to notify parents within 24 hours whenever a school-related overdose occurs. Prosecutors have dismissed an electronic harassment charge against a New Market man accused of sending offensive emails to a Frederick City attorney. According to the Frederick News Post, the case against Sean Porter ended before trial Wednesday in Frederick County Circuit Court. Special prosecutors say the emails included insults and vulgar language, but also involved Maryland Public Information Act request and political grievances protected under the Constitution. The judge accepted the state's motion to close the case. Porter argued throughout the proceedings that his communications had lawful purpose tied to obtaining public records and criticizing government officials. An investigation is underway after an anti-Semitic graffiti was found at Greenwood Elementary School in Montgomery County. Authorities say the vandalism happened early Saturday, May 2nd, and included spray-painted markings on the exterior of the Brookville School. Detectives are now asking for public's help identifying three people captured on surveillance images near the scene. The incident prompted condemnation from state and local leaders, while school officials increased patrols and support services for the community. For more information, log on to WFMD.com. Historic weapons demonstrations and living history programs are planned at Harper's Ferry National Historical Park as a part of America's 250th anniversary celebration. The special event called Defend and Protect, Arming the American Soldier, is set for Saturday, May 23rd. Visitors can explore Arsenal Square, meet reenactors, and learn how firearms made at the Harper's Ferry Armory influence manufacturing and military history around the world. A ranger-led firing demonstration featuring historic weapons is scheduled at 2 p.m., and all activities are included with regular park admission. Information from the Harper's Ferry Park Association about this and other America 250 events and celebrations at the park is available on our website at WFMD.com. 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I'm A.J. Randall on Mid-Maryland's News Radio Center, 930 WFMD.
1: The 930 WFMD Skyscan forecast. For Frederick and surrounding counties, partly cloudy this evening with a low of 43. The skies are all sunny on Tuesday, high near 66, partly cloudy on Tuesday night with a low of 48. A good chance of showers returning Wednesday morning after 8 o'clock in the morning, mostly cloudy with a high near 67. The forecast is a service of PJ's Roofing, your experts for reliable roofing. 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
16: 270 North continues to be a slow ride, getting off 495 through Montrose and then picks back up again from Clarksburg through Urbana. 15, you're backed up in both directions through Frederick City between 70 and Mater. 70 West, you're slow through 29, Ballinger Creek Pike, and as you're approaching 11 up in Washington County, 70 East jammed at 695. 97, really packed in both directions between 140 and Magna Way. 30 North is a parking lot as you're getting into Manchester. In Loudoun County, 9 and 287 packed through Wheatland. 9 West slow as you're approaching Hillsborough and Mechanicsville. 15 North, lots of brake lights from Battlefield to Luckett's. This is Drew with your WFMD traffic, brought to you by Frederick Air and Bryant. Whatever it takes to keep you comfortable, Frederick Air, it's a good call.
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1: Good afternoon. This is the McCaskill Market Update on 930 WFMD, a service of Scott McCaskill, a certified financial planner professional with a way to reach him by phone, 301-668-7366. That's the number, 301-668-7366. The S&P 500 rose today, bolstered by key tech stocks, even as oil prices rose after President Donald Trump rejected Iran's latest proposal to end the war. The broad market index gained 0.2%, while the NASDAQ composite inched up 0.1%. Both indexes had scored fresh all-time intraday highs during the session, the Dow Jones Industrial Average advancing 0.2%. Iran sent a new proposal to U.S. negotiators centered on ending the month-long conflict. The counteroffer stressed the need to end the war on all fronts and to lift sanctions on Tehran. Trump said in a Truth Social post yesterday that he did not like Iran's response, adding it was, in all caps, totally unacceptable. Oil futures higher during these developments. U.S. West Texas Intermediate futures rose 2% to above $98 per barrel, while international benchmark Brent crude futures gained 2% to above $104 a barrel. And the moves come after the S&P 500 and NASDAQ rallied more than 2 and 4% respectively last week. Both indexes recorded their six straight winning weeks, the first for each since 2024, and ended Friday's session at all-time highs. The Dow rose 0.2% for the week, notching its fifth week of gains out of the last six. Micron Technology shares supported the market today, rising 7% as the memory chip rally continued. Artificial intelligence darling NVIDIA jumped 2%. And so let's go for the final numbers. Dow Jones Industrial Average was up to 49,704, with the S&P 500 priced at 7,413, and the NASDAQ now $26,274. The price of gold went up, and the price of oil went up as well. That's the McCaskill Market Update on 930 WFMD.
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0: the 5,000 watt blowtorch, WFMD, is playing the hits on a Monday. When I say the hits, I don't mean some song you've heard 10,000 times. I mean the top topics of the day, national and local, and whatever you care to bring up, with the phone lines open at 301-694-9363, 31-694-WFMD. So, Tim, we've done a pretty good job of touching on some of the local matters. We can come back to that, but we need to cover what's been talked about since we were last here.
1: Okay, why don't we do that, Frank?
0: Friday.
1: Okay, Frank, let's do that, Frank.
0: Well, where do we start with the headlines? Just from the market report with the war with Iran. Oil prices back up.
1: Yeah.
0: I think this is tough for the United States, and here's why.
1: What's tough?
0: I think Iran feels that it can stall and buy time where there's pressure on the president of the United States to wrap this up more quickly than not from his political allies, who realize that this is having a negative effect on the economy, and they want to have as little of that as possible heading into an election year. What do you say?
1: Me, personally, I think it's I think Iran is very they're playing their same game, but the wrong
0: that's what I'm saying.
1: But their challenger is not the same as in the past. This will not bode well for Iran, because the president will not wait to midterms. He will not wait till I don't think he'll even go past May before he takes decisive actions to get them to understand that we're not playing, and this is not how things work with this president, this administration. I say that because, you know, I don't think that anyone, well, I'm sure there are people with TDS, think that that somehow that the president isn't well aware of what's going on, and that he knows what he is doing. And people say, well, why would he wait this long? Because there's more happening. And I agree with the president. I do know, I don't know that, I think within the month there'll be some more retaliatory, retaliatory strikes into Iran. And to get the message so that the people know that we're coming, and that's most important. Because this president doesn't play. It's not like, you know, people think, well, I think he was just waiting. Why Iran was taking so long, he was playing for time. I'm not so sure the president wasn't playing for time. Because he knew he's on the way. He will be going to China. They'll be talking trade. They'll be you see who he's taking with him.
0: Yeah, I was going to bring that up as the president heads to the other big world power of China.
1: Yeah.
0: Is he bringing, you know, top people from, you know, our universities who've studied this for many years, understand Chinese thinking on things, or our top military brass who understand that? Nah, he's bringing the billionaire friends, Tim Cook, Elon Musk.
1: Because just like United States, China wants the very best for his people economically, Frank, and you don't bring a general to talk about business, because the general doesn't know anything about business, and there's enough generals already knowing what's going on. So I think it's a perfect move, and I think that the president has some plans, whether it be sell oil to China from the United States, or I just think there's a lot more that he's contemplating than actually just saying, well, you know, we're here. We got, look at our big arm. No, I don't see it that way. I think that he's a straight shooter with Xi Jinping. I don't know if the Chinese are straight shooters back, but we'll find out. I do believe there is a mutual respect for each other, and I think that'll go a long way. I know that China would like to get the oil back from Iran. It's easier, faster, obviously. But if the president gives him an alternative, and it's economically feasible. That, and that's who you need there. You need economic people. You don't need, I say, we know what's going on with the military ends of things. And other things that'll be discussed, for example, arming Taiwan and things such as that, that'll go a long way also. I think when you have two of the greatest, well, one great economy in China, I think that you'll see the reckoning that China, it gets placed under, because their economy is not on fire, so to speak. And I think they would like to be, and I think that's why these two leaders get along so well, because they both know for the country to be powerful, it has to be economically stable. And that's what's going to be discussed, in my opinion. But, you know, if you want to take the generals there and try to scare somebody or something, I don't think they'll. I don't see that at all. As far as the gas prices, I think the president will cut the federal tax away from the gas. You know, whatever it is, if it's 17 or 20 cents or $1.20, whatever it is, I think he's going to take that off for a period of time. Because there's no question, and I say this with all confidence, that once the strait is open and once the hostilities are ended more than they are now, gas will go down. And I'm thinking you're talking as low as $60 a barrel. That's my opinion. I'm allowed to have it. And again, I just feel that confident in what's going on. But there's others that, you know, there's the naysayers. And I just don't understand that here we are in trying to protect, you know, we also have our kids and grandkids, our posterity, and yet Iran has always stood in the way of that for the last 47 years. And, you know, you have Russia, of course, is a wild card. China, I think, is a smarter card and not such a wild card, but you don't have any control of Iran. And this regime has, for 47 years, just continued to cause havoc throughout the world, and that's not good for our children, grandchildren, great-grandchildren, and all the above. In my humble opinion, what's your opinion? I think the president is doing the right thing. And those of you out there that have TDS, look, the president knows this next step and the step beyond that. He's not into this blindly. He doesn't do anything blindly. And if you all keep thinking that, he keeps surprising you, doesn't he? Because he knows what he's doing. I mean, you sit there and you constantly under, which I think is very foolish. I think everybody that I speak with or know is at least as smart as I am, if not smarter. And when you have that kind of a mindset, you tend to not to be taken advantage of. You tend not to fall for traps. And I think the Democrats have fallen into this, that this is just a, you know, dumb old rich guy from New York. And he's not. He's rich, and he's from New York. But don't you keep second-guessing his brilliancy. I think you're making a big mistake. That's only my opinion. What other people say, you know, if you keep out the TDS, once again, I think it's wise. And when we come back, I wanted to talk a little bit about, I was listening to former candidate Kamala Harris over the weekend. Boy, she's messing things up for Newsom. We'll find out what that means when we come back. Frank Mitchell's over there, I'm over here, and most important, you're there.
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6: 270 North slow through Rockville, Gaithersburg, Clarksburg, and Urbana. 270 South also seeing a lot of delays through 80 in Urbana. 27 North is dragging through Goo Road. 15 stacked in both directions through Frederick City between Buckystown and 26. 70 West slow through 29 and from 144 through 180. 81 North is stop and go from 140 from 70 up to 144. 70 East jammed at 695. 97 slow through 32 Hook Road and from 140 to Magna Way. 30 North gives a parking lot as you're getting into Manchester. In Loudoun County, 9 and 287, packed through Wheatland, 9 West slow from Hillsboro out to Mechanicsville, and 15 North, you're going to drag from Battlefield to Luckett's. 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
1: Okay. 59 degrees in Frederick, Maryland. 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Let's go to Bob. Bob, you're up next.
9: Tim, yes. You were talking about the TPS syndrome.
1: Yes.
9: He could end his war tomorrow. Gas could be $1.99. He could give us fresh air and don't charge us anything for it. And people will still be eating.
1: Absolutely. It's sad. It really is, because it is skewed the way people think, because they have so much hatred. The syndrome is hatred.
9: So much hatred because
1: go ahead.
9: He makes everybody work for everything, and he doesn't give it away like the other party does. Oh, they want to give you everything, free college tuition, free loans, free everything. And Trump's not about that. He's not giving money away at all.
1: Right.
9: That's where his downfall is. I'm pretty sure that one of the reasons why we went into Iran, because he wasn't giving them any more money.
1: That's true.
9: He was going to end this now. So he doesn't give it. Same way with Venezuela. He wasn't giving them a dime. So what's the next best thing? Get rid of them.
1: Hey, Bob, did you hear the latest on Venezuela? That
9: no.
1: The president is touting. Now, I don't know how this. I heard it happen, so I don't
9: making
1: know.
9: Making it the 51st state?
1: Yes, yes.
9: Hey, I'm all for it. Then we can take Puerto Rico in, too.
1: Yeah, I think so.
9: Make it 52.
1: I think that's a good number.
9: 52.
1: That's the one. And we got
0: D.C. 53.
1: No, D.C. is going to get strong.
9: No, D.C. will never be a state.
1: No.
9: It would always be a territory.
1: Absolutely.
9: And my other thing was, when we get done with Iran, we'll make that the 53rd state.
1: Well, I like that. It's a beautiful country, I can tell you that. And beautiful people. It's just a shame that they've been governed by this insanity that's just pure evil, period, end of sentence. Appreciate your call, Bob, always, and your insight, because you are understanding what's going on. Frank, what you grimaced.
0: I may have a little TDS, but
1: you grimaced about Venezuela. I like that idea.
0: Well, but let's talk about this, what Bob brought up, this TDS.
1: Yes.
0: Here's someone speaking to you right now, doesn't represent anybody in particular, but my politics are liberal and left of the center and all that.
1: Yeah.
0: If I had TDS, no matter what wonderful thing this president might do, I would condemn it.
1: Right.
0: I think it's very good if he is going to support, and I'll support him, to suspend the federal gas tax.
1: Yeah.
0: Temporarily, at least.
1: Yeah.
0: How's that for TDS?
1: But the trouble, Frank, you're not. You, because you are not emotionally. You can see the facts. You can dislike someone and not be distasteful to them. The people that have TDS. They see no redeeming value whatsoever in anything this president does or can do or will do. And I appreciate the fact, because if a president, I don't care what, again, why do we fight against our country? And that's what we're doing. You know, if something good happens, support the man. He's not running for re-election. He's this nonsense. So why not give him if he does something good, which I think so far, the happiest thing that he's done since he's been president, both then and now, is Iran. That makes me the happiest.
0: And I'll be happy to support him, but unfortunately, I don't see a lot of things
1: that
0: I can.
1: But
0: with Iran, I think it could have been done in a different way, a lot more successfully.
1: How would you have done it, Frank?
0: If you keep bringing up how horrible the government is of Iran,
1: yeah.
0: I mean, it's just nobody is arguing that. Let's quit talking about that. We all agree.
1: Agree.
0: Okay.
1: But how do you get rid of it, Frank? You don't buy them. That didn't work. You can't threaten them. That doesn't work.
0: The deal that Trump might ultimately work out actually would be what you call buying them, except you won't say that because it's Trump, Obama.
1: I would say, how would he buy them?
0: By returning some of the assets as part of a deal that belonged to them.
1: If and when.
0: That's what Obama did.
1: Yes, but he got...
0: Trump unbelievably blasted what Obama did.
1: Obama got nothing for it.
0: Yes,
1: got nothing. No. Yeah. Oh, 10 years, and they did what they wanted anyhow. No.
0: And this would be maybe 15 years.
1: No, I don't want any
0: of that. That's what's being talked about?
1: No, it's not.
0: In a deal.
1: He is not talking about that. Iran is. He's not.
0: If you're talking about going after their uranium-enriched nuclear...
1: Yeah.
0: Then you have boots on the ground. You have a long, drawn-out
1: You won't. No. By the time that happens, Frank, you and I can
0: walk. You're talking about occupying Iran, which is a very powerful military force.
1: No, it is not. It has shown nothing. And what I'm telling you is when it gets to that point, when this particular IGR or whoever it is done, they're out of there. And you and I can walk on the streets and say that we didn't like the Ayatollah and be safe. It'll be that safe before anybody puts a boot on the ground. That's just my opinion, because that's the way it has to work. And anything less than that, anything short of that, will not be a victory there. And I don't anticipate anything less than a great victory for the United States. And again, I'm happy for that. As I say, that's so far the most significant thing that the president has done, in my opinion, is what he is doing to Iran. And I think it's that's what's going to live on. Not so much, well, we got Trump RX or Trump PSD or whatever. No. So if you have Trump PMS... Oh, no, it's not PMS. We'll be right back. It's Free Talk Radio. Frank Mitchell, Tim May, and you. Want to hear what you have to say? Phones will be open soon. Mm-hmm. I promise.
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12: A proposed high-voltage transmission line crossing central Maryland is at the center of a growing legal dispute now before a federal appeals court. According to Maryland Matters, last week judges with the Fourth Circuit are reviewing whether utility companies involved in the Piedmont Reliability Project can enter private land to conduct surveys before the final state approval is granted. The 67-mile project is designed to strengthen the region's electric grid as demand continues to rise. But property owners and environmental groups argue that the project could damage farmland and conservation areas while infringing on private property rights. The power line would begin in Baltimore County, run through Carroll County, and end at the Dobbs substation in Frederick County. The court is also considering whether the case should be sent to the Maryland Supreme Court because it involves questions about state eminent domain law. A 17-year-old from Florida is facing charges after Montgomery County investigators linked him to two swatting calls involving a Germantown residence. Police say officers were first sent to Severndale Terrace in November for a reported shooting, but found no evidence of any crime. Another emergency call in January claimed there was an active shooter and hostages inside the same home. Detectives say the victims were also harassed with repeated food deliveries. Authorities traced the calls and internet activity to Orlando. The juvenile suspect now faces charges connected to false emergency reports. For more information, log on to WFMD.com. A Lovettsville elementary school teacher has admitted to propositioning a person he thought was a 14-year-old boy and possessing child sexual abuse images. The Loudoun Times Mirror reports 29-year-old Antonio Ford of Leesburg pleaded guilty May 7th in Loudoun Circuit Court to using communication systems for procuring and promoting the use of a minor and possession of child pornography. He was being held without bond at the Loudoun County Adult Detention Center and is scheduled to be sentenced at 1 p.m. on August 20th. The investigation began in January of 2025 and involved a detective with the Orange County Sheriff's Office in Florida posing as a 14-year-old boy on Snapchat. In February 2025, Ford sent that detective an explicit image of himself. Florida authorities contacted Leesburg police, and a search warrant was later executed on Ford's home. More than 70 sexual abuse images and videos were found on electronics belonging to Ford. The boys were between the ages of 4 to 14 years old. Now you can text your news and traffic tips to 301-694-9363. I'm A.J. Randall on Mid-Maryland's News Radio Center, 930 WFMD.
13: Fox News, I'm John Saucier. The tension's real high between the United States and Iran. The two countries trying to come up with an agreement to end the war. President Trump says there are different factions within Iran.
14: You have the moderates and you have the lunatics. And I think the moderates are more respected. The lunatics want to fight till the end. You know, it'll be a very quick fight.
13: President Trump is heading out to Beijing this week to meet with Chinese President Xi Jinping. White House Principal Deputy Press Secretary Anna Kelly on Fox News Channel with a preview.
15: More good deals for our country. Continued work on the U.S.-China Board of Trade deal spanning the aerospace, energy, agriculture industries that ultimately will end that practice of shipping jobs overseas and selling out American workers in favor of policies and agreements.
13: The president inviting some top executives, including the CEOs of SpaceX, Apple, and BlackRock to join him on this trip. 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
0: The 930 WFMD Skyscan forecast for Frederick and surrounding counties, partly cloudy this evening with a low of 43. The skies are all sunny on Tuesday, high near 66, partly cloudy on Tuesday night with a low of 48. A good chance of showers returning Wednesday morning after 8 o'clock in the morning, mostly cloudy, with a high near 67. 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
6: 270 North slow through Rockville, Gaithersburg, Clarksburg, and Urbana. 270 South also seeing a lot of delays through 80 in Urbana. 27 North is dragging through Goo Road. 15 stacked in both directions through Frederick City between Buckystown and 26. 70 West slow through 29 and from 144 through 180. 81 North is stop and go from 140 from 70 up to 144. 70 East jammed at 695. 97 slow through 32 Hook Road and from 140 to Magna Way. 30 North gives a parking lot as you're getting into Manchester. In Loudoun County, 9 and 287, packed through Wheatland. 9 West slow from Hillsboro out to Mechanicsville. And 15 North, you're going to drag from Battlefield to Luckett's. 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
20: In the NBA, ESPN reports that San Antonio Spurs star Victor Wembanyama will not be suspended or fined for elbowing Naz Reid of the Minnesota Timberwolves in Game 4 of the Western Conference semifinals last night. The Timberwolves won Game 4 to tie the series at 2 wins apiece. Game 5 Tuesday at San Antonio. ESPN also reported the Milwaukee Bucks are seeking trade offers for Giannis Antetokounmpo. The NFL announced that John Harbaugh will make his regular season debut as the head coach of the New York Giants on September 13th at home against the Dallas Cowboys on Sunday Night Football. The Los Angeles Chargers signed tight end David Njoku to a one-year contract. The Pittsburgh Steelers signed place kicker Chris Boswell to a four-year, $28 million contract extension through the 2030 campaign.
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0: This is it, 930 WFMD, Mid-Maryland Live. 438, the time, and the phone number, 301-694-9363. And, you know, like most phones, that works either texting or, you know, regular phone call. Now, we try to keep up with the texts as we can, but really like to hear from you. Because, for example, we've gotten some texts in the last hour, and we were talking, I guess, some national politics and stories that are coming. The one text I got that says, no, first time he ran against Trump. So I'm not sure what that is. Call us up. Let us know what exactly is on your mind, because I'd love to talk to you about it or just hear what you have to say. Another one, no, they don't, Frank. I'm not sure what this is in reference to. I haven't heard anybody say anything, and they said that it had to be done not like the past presidents were weak. I'm sure it sounds like it has to do with Iranian policy.
1: I agree.
0: And lastly,
1: yes,
0: I guess it's better than TOS, Trump Obsession Syndrome, which is excellent because it sounds like somebody more my way of thinking, talking about TDS. Well, the, you know, TOS, Trump Obsession System, Tim flirts with at times.
1: Oh, yeah.
0: So,
1: Nice try, Frank. Nice try.
0: Anyway,
1: What about the, we were talking about something. Oh, I teased about listening to former Vice President. Yeah, she was former vice president. And border czar Kamala Harris was speaking over the weekend and, you know, query the world whether she should run again for president. I cannot believe that the party is going to let that happen. I she's never won one contest. She's never won one vote, one state, won anything. And I just think that she brings all I think she brings a lot of baggage from the last time. She wants the DNC, the Democratic National Committee, to release the autopsy, so to speak, on why they lost the last election. And I could answer that for her, but she wants it released thinking her name's not involved. I would say they lost. The autopsy is they had the bad candidate, period. I mean, I think that people could have beaten the president, maybe not, but I think she was the weakest of all candidates. And I think a lot of the moderate, if there is, well, they are moderate Democrats, didn't like the way she was chosen even. I mean, it was like it was more of an annoying that rather than a selection process of any magnitude or of any merit, I should say. That's my opinion. What's yours? 301-694-WFMD. Let me go all the way to Al in Middletown. Good afternoon, Al.
22: Hi. The text message that Frank was talking about was me when Biden was running the first time against Trump. I had four Biden signs removed from my yard.
0: Oh, terrible.
22: Yeah.
1: I agree.
0: Say the same if they were
22: and
0: Trump.
22: I didn't do anything. You know, the guy across the street hanging his Trump flag was fine with me.
1: Yeah.
0: But
22: the thing that scared me the most was driving on the Golden Mile, and some guy from Pennsylvania saw the Biden sticker on my car.
1: Mm-hmm.
22: Pulls up next to me, rolls the window down, said that I should be shot, that I was un-American, I didn't pay taxes.
0: Good Lord.
22: Made a number of references to my wife, who's a who's retired military.
1: Uh-huh.
22: And when I asked, I tried to ask him if he wanted to go sit somewhere, have coffee, talk about this like rational people.
1: No.
22: Flip me the bird and sure. drove off.
1: Because he has ignorance. That's all he had. That person that stopped or that did that to you, Al, is just plain ignorant. And you can't cure stupid. You know, and I.
22: You can hope that they don't reproduce.
1: Well, that's a good one. I like that. Yeah. But there's no requirement. You don't take a test to be a parent. That's for sure. Well, I was fooling with you when I texted you back saying this year, and I knew it wasn't this year. But anyhow, thank you, Al, for explaining that to us. Appreciate you.
0: Yeah, good call. Thank you.
1: Yeah, 301-694-WFMD. That's the part that civility's gone. I mean, and I say, oh, it's mostly in the Democrats. No, it's both sides. I mean, it's sad, and although the right will say the left is doing it, the left will say the right's doing it. Why don't you just both stop doing it? Wouldn't that be like, you know, well, that's a novel idea, Tim. Well, that's what my point would be. We don't need that nonsense. And like Al said the right thing, let's go talk about it. Let me hear what you have to say. Maybe, you know, I'd even encourage him. Maybe you can convince me. Rather doubting that they could, but I'd like to hear what they had to say. That's just my opinion. 301-694-WFMD, 301-694-9363. So anyhow, Frank, I knew
0: you know
1: you
0: what's kind of tied in with that, Tim?
1: What?
0: Is, you know, aside from the stupid behavior on, you know, on the road, is conspiracy theories. I don't know if you saw the news item today, but about 1 in 4 Americans think the shooting at the White House Correspondents' Dinner was faked.
1: Good Lord.
0: About 1 in 3 Democrats and 1 in 8 Republicans.
1: Unbelievable.
0: It also found that a lot of Americans think the 2 attempts to assassinate Trump in 2024 were faked.
1: Yeah, I don't think I'd want to be the person that has to stand there and get my ear shot, you know, from a distance with a rifle. I don't think that, again, people, Frank, even go worse. What I think is even worse, they're deniers of the Holocaust. They're deniers of the Kennedy assassination. They're deniers of 9/11. Oh, it was inside. Those buildings would never fall. It was the government's. I guess, it's always good to have a curiosity or to be curious, but not to be, that, in my opinion, that far off the beaten path of facts. Let's see what I have to say. Oh, no, it's Tim. Tim, what say you?
2: Hello, Tim.
1: Hello, Tim.
2: Beautiful day.
1: It is a BEA beautiful day, Frank.
2: I want to get Frank's take, unless you've not heard of it. I was transversing on my way back from the Carolinas to the communist wealth of Virginia.
1: Uh-huh.
2: Have you heard their latest ploy now since they were overturned by their own Supreme Court?
1: What, that they're going to do away with the Supreme Court now? I haven't heard.
2: Okay, well, supposedly one of the senators or somebody from the Virginia Assembly has proposed a mandatory age term limit of 54 years of age.
1: For?
2: For Supreme Court justices in the state of Virginia.
1: Okay.
2: If passed, all 7 of the justices could be removed and replaced.
0: Yeah.
2: Because they're all over 54. And this is their way of saying, hey, you did us wrong by not approving our map. We're going to come for you.
1: Yeah.
2: I just want to comment on.
0: Tim, you asked for my opinion, and I would not go along with that. I mean, where do you get? I don't hear these things. You know, people have actually proposed for the national Supreme Court, that there be some kind of term limits or, you know, age or whatever, but not 54, like 80. 74 at least. Or,
1: no, I'd say 80.
0: Or more, 80.
2: I believe they said the current age in Virginia was either 70 or 75, and they were going to reduce it to 54 because if they went to 55, that still left one of them eligible. So if they went to 54, it could take all 7 of the Supreme Court justices from Virginia out, and they could put a whole clean slate in there to try and go back to the gerrymandering.
0: Yeah, I don't know who came up with that, but
1: He said a delegate or something.
0: Yeah,
1: because that would be—I don't see how you could, because you can't retroactively, you know.
2: It's
1: interesting.
2: Proposal.
1: Yeah.
2: Yeah, just this proposal. Didn't know if you heard about it. And then just, like I said, just another crazy thing. So anyway, you guys have a wonderful day, and nice talking with you.
0: Thank you, Tim. Appreciate the call.
1: Absolutely.
0: And, you know, I don't care for the decision of the court because it was put to public referendum and the majority of citizens voted yes.
1: Yeah, sure.
0: And they overturned, you know, where as far as what the Republicans have done in other states, yeah. They didn't go to the people. It didn't go for a public vote. It was just, you know, inside Tennessee and
1: it was done
0: Texas
1: legally.
0: And all these other places.
1: In other
0: places.
1: Words, it was done legally. Yeah, I understand.
0: That's what I don't like.
1: Well, yeah, I know you are.
0: You know, I would have liked a yes vote. Unfortunately, the whole thing stinks, as I've said over and over. But since it's a war now that, you know, yeah. Between both sides, one side, I understand not giving up.
1: On May 11, 2026, there have been discussions among some Virginia Democrats regarding lowering the mandatory retirement age. State Supreme Court 5-54 to force a complete immediate overhaul. Well, you can't make it.
0: I don't think that's going to go.
1: I don't either.
0: Yeah.
1: All right, let's go to Smiley. What's Smiley have to say? Smiley, what say you, sir?
4: Good afternoon. The reason why they said that, got Tim's right. Hakeem Jeffries, I heard him about an hour ago, said that way we can pack the court and do what we want to do.
1: Well, was he talking about the Virginia court or was he talking about the Supreme Court?
4: Both.
1: Oh, that doesn't surprise me.
4: I heard the guy just about an hour ago. Two, Frank, you was talking about what Obama did to get a deal. Do you realize that all of our tax money, paying money that Obama gave to the Irans went towards them building nukes, and he told them, go ahead and do it. Just wait till I get out of office. Do you realize he did that?
0: No. I don't realize that. But you've heard that?

0: for over 40 years.
1: Yeah.
0: You can't do that. Three, Tim.
1: Yes, sir.
0: Talk to me, brother. Talk to me.
1: God bless you. God bless you.
0: You said, Go ahead. Both sides need to be civilized.
1: Yes.
0: Prove to me who on the Republican side is not civilized.
1: Well, I would say you had crazies like Marjorie Taylor Greene. I thought she was a nutcase.
0: She's not a Republican.
1: Not anymore.
0: Her or the Tucker Carlson. Neither one of those pieces of crap.
1: Hmm. Well, I just think
0: the name on their back.
2: Yeah. I wouldn't say that about a Republican, but
1: I think there's enough whack biscuits smiling to go around. I think that without question. Now, do I think that one side's heavier than the other? Yeah, I think the Democrats are much more into this because when you don't have something to offer to replace or to, you know, put a plan forward, then you're just attacked, and that's what they've done. It doesn't stop, in my opinion. But I appreciate Smiley because he's got his you know, foot on the pedal, went to the metal. That's my man. Let's see what Scott has to say. Scott, you're up next. What say you, sir?
3: Just an observation.
1: Yes, sir.
3: That, you know, the left claims to be the party of diversity and,
1: yes,
3: you know, all these options. And,
1: yes.
3: But when it comes to their thinking, they're really just a binary thinker. It's either,
1: yep,
3: all-out war, quagmire, and total destruction, or nothing.
1: Absolutely.
3: When there's just huge things in between, and that goes for anything across the board.
1: Absolutely.
3: I pick a subject, they're like all or none.
1: Yep.
3: You know, in up to your ears or nothing. Extreme and extreme and extreme. Oh, we're not extremists. We just have to do everything this way. Well, that's pretty extreme.
1: Yeah.
3: I mean,
1: I agree.
3: It's, I don't know.
1: Well, when you
3: Frank was just doing that just a minute ago.
1: I think the Democrats too much have groupthink. I really do. They always blame the Republicans.
3: There's a lot of groupthink going on.
1: Amen.
3: I agree.
1: All right, my friend.
3: There's a lot of other things going on too.
1: Amen. So. And it's not over yet. A lot going on, Frank. I mean, when Scott said that, just my head just started thinking of all the things that are being investigated involving elected leaders in this country. Although I use the term elected leaders, I don't use the term elected. I use the term leader. All right, what are you talking about? I'll tell you when I come back, but I have to take a break. I'm coming right back. Don't go anywhere. Free Talk Radio, 9:30. 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
10: 270 North slow through Rockville, Gaithersburg, Cl- Clarksburg and Urbana. 270 South also seeing a lot of delays through 80 in Urbana. 27 North is dragging through Goo Road. 15 stacked in both directions through Frederick City between Buckystown and 26. 70 West slow through 29 and from 144 through 180. 81 North is stop and go from 140 as from 70 up to 144. 70 East jammed at 695. 97 slow through 32 Hook Road and from 140 to Magna Way. 30 North gives a parking lot as you're getting into Manchester.

0: in Loudoun County, 9 in 287, packed through Wheatland, 9 West Slow from Hillsboro out to Mechanicsville, and 15 North, you're going to drag from Battlefield to Luckett's. 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
5: 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A chance to sound off to be heard. We'd love to hear what you have to say. What are you waiting for? Let's go to the phones. Dave's up on three. What say you, Dave?
6: Beautiful day.
5: You got it, my brother.
6: I tried calling three or four times, and Frank kept saying he couldn't hear me. I think he just
7: didn't
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7: That was me, Frank.
6: Come on.
7: I didn't know.
6: Here I go and give you a couple of killer Rolling Stones CDs, and you don't want to talk to me. I don't know about you, son.
7: In full disclosure,
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7: thank you.
0: Yes.
6: Anyhow, Tim, just wonder if you got that email I sent you.
5: Where did you send it, Dave?
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5: I did not receive it as of yet.
7: What's it about? Share it with the rest of the world here, Dave.
5: You don't have to, Dave. Don't pay attention.
6: Well, I was just telling Tim that I got a kick out of him mentioning that my wife and I were heading over to Ireland tomorrow
5: going to
6: the most haunted castle in the world, and I sent you a link to that castle's website.
5: I'm looking forward to it.
6: And just look in there, in your email, just let regards Leap Castle. Like I say, it's spelled L-E-A-P, but it's pronounced L-E-P, Leap Castle. And, I put a link in there with the castle's website on it.
5: Beautiful.
6: You know, apparently they're open, for tours every day now, where when we were over there back in 17, they only did private tours, which we got, and it's a beautiful place.
7: Dave, what if some Irish ghost pops up? What are you going to do?
5: Pop him?
6: I could drop off a copy of my book, because the cover book features that castle. And I just wanted to give that to the owner in appreciation for his wife giving us the private tour that she did.
5: Beautiful.
6: But they do allow come in, you got to book it, but they do allow people to come in and do paranormal activities and everything.
5: I would surely spend the night there without question.
6: I would not spend the night there.
7: Me neither.
6: What I'd like to see again is up on the third floor in what they call the chapel of the castle is a big hole in the floor where there used to be spikes sticking up, and people that they didn't like or want there, they would drop them down in there. They'd be impaled on the spikes. And when the owner started doing the restoration, I think he said he pulled out the skeletons of like 150 people that had died in there. But either way, I just wanted to see if you got the email. And if you did, click on the link to the castle, and it just gives you information about it. That's all.
5: And is in my book, Dave?
6: What's that?
5: It is in my book. I already have it.
6: Yeah, the castle is on the cover of the book.
5: That's the one? Okay, good.
6: Yeah, and then later on in the book, I show another picture of the castle.
5: Yeah.
6: With the time that was built, the century, and locate the county that it's in, and a few words about it and everything. So But I also put in there in the email, you know, a couple of comments about what I wrote to you in the book, and I meant every word of it. You know,
7: God,
6: I just, you know, wanted to remind that, you know, you're a man of God, you're a man of law enforcement, and one of the finest gentlemen I ever knew.
7: But he should give up a lot of his airtime to
8: Nobody's
7: Frank Mitchell.
8: Nobody's talking to you, Frank. I'm having a nice conversation with Dave, a brilliant man. Thank you, brother. We're coming right back after the top of the hour. It's Free Talk Radio 930. 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
9: Ramped up legal fights over new maps. I'm Lisa Brady, Fox News. Democrats in Virginia asking the U.S. Supreme Court to invalidate last week's ruling from the state Supreme Court, which blocked new congressional maps on a procedural issue. Also just getting word that Alabama is asking the U.S. Supreme Court to intervene in a redistricting fight. And one more note from the high court, access to an abortion pill is being extended for now, at least until Thursday, while the review of restrictions on mifepristone continues. Federal health officials pushing back on concern that cuts to federal agencies may be hurting preparedness to deal with a hantavirus outbreak.
10: The Centers for Disease Control and Prevention and the Department of Health and Human Services, including, here's who Trump fired, cruise ship inspectors, port health station staff, disease detectives, and others.
9: Senate Minority Leader Chuck Schumer, Medicaid and Medicare Administrator Dr. Mehmet Oz, telling reporters,
11: the country's prepared, the CDC is focused on it, and the agency is well aware of the opportunities to actually treat this problem, not just try to prevent it in the future, but treat it if it happens now.
9: 16 U.S. citizens evacuated from the cruise ship hit by a deadly outbreak are now at a special hospital in Nebraska for monitoring. Two others at a facility in Atlanta. Discouraging words about the ceasefire with Iran.
12: After rejecting a counteroffer from Iran over the weekend, President Trump tells me the ceasefire is now on life support.
13: Where the doctor walks in and says, sir, your loved one has approximately a 1% chance of living.
12: The president calls the latest proposal from Iran totally unacceptable and garbage.
9: Fox's Jared Halpern at the White House. Until the conflict ends, the president says he would support a temporary suspension of the federal gas tax to help lower prices. Missouri Republican Senator Josh Hawley just proposing a bill that would do that. 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
9: Arraignment day for Cole Allen, the man accused of trying to kill the president at a D.C. dinner event last month. An attorney entering a not guilty plea for him in federal court earlier today.
18: They say he stormed through a security checkpoint at the Washington Hilton on Saturday, April 25th, before running toward the ballroom where he fired his long gun, hitting a Secret Service officer in the chest. That Secret Service agent was not hurt. He fired back at Cole Allen five times, but Cole Allen was not hit.
9: Fox's David Spunt.
18: Now, through his federal public defenders, Allen is asking the judge to force Acting Attorney General Todd Blanch and U.S. Attorney Jeanine Pirro to recuse themselves personally from the case, arguing that since they were potential victims of the attack, they were both inside the dinner and shouldn't be allowed to handle the actual case.
9: The next court date is set for late June. More than 25 people now facing federal charges as part of a nationwide crackdown targeting the foreign terrorists terrorist organization Tren de Aragua. The Justice Department announcing charges in five states, many of the suspects in the U.S. illegally. Oscar winners Matt Damon and Ben Affleck accused in a lawsuit of defaming two Miami-Dade police officers with their Netflix crime drama, The Rip.
17: Jason Smith and Jonathan Santana say the movie's corrupt law enforcement characters are clearly based on them, even though they are not named directly. The officers claim the film and its promotion imply misconduct, poor judgment, and unethical behavior linked to a real-life 2016 drug cash seizure. The Rip stars Damon and Affleck as two Miami-Dade officers who discover $20 million in cartel cash, exposing corruption inside the department. Michelle Polino, Fox News.
9: A strong finish on Wall Street after a mixed session. The Dow up 95 points. New highs for the S&P and the NASDAQ. And Lisa Brady, Fox News.
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7: A federal appeals court is now weighing a major legal battle over a proposed Maryland-Piedmont reliability project, a 67-mile transmission line planned for central Maryland. The power line would begin in Baltimore County, run through Carroll County, and end at the Dobbs substation in Frederick County. According to Maryland Matters, during arguments late last week before the Fourth Circuit Court of Appeals, judges heard concerns from landowners challenging whether PSEG can conduct surveys on private property before the state fully approves the project. Supporters of the line say the project is needed to prevent future power shortages as electricity demands grows, especially from data centers and retiring power plants. Opponents argue there are other ways to avoid blackouts and say property owners' rights are being violated. The court is also considering whether the case should be sent to Maryland Supreme Court because it involves questions about the state eminent domain law. A music teacher with Loudoun County Public Schools pleaded guilty to several charges last Thursday, including possession of child pornography and a charge related to sending a sexually explicit photo to a detective he thought was a 14-year-old boy. The teacher was identified as 29-year-old Antonio Ford, who is a music teacher at Lovettsville Elementary School. Ford was arrested on August 20, 2025, the day before the new school year started. According to the Loudoun Times-Mirror, Ford sent the photo on the app Snapchat, where he went by the name Perv Teach. The photo was sent in February of 2025. Leesburg police say that Florida authorities contacted them and a search warrant was later executed. Police found more than 70 sexual images of boys as young as four on Ford's electronics. Ford remains suspended without pay from the school system. For more information, log on to WFMD.com. Montgomery County police have charged a Florida teenager in connection with a series of swatting incidents targeting a Germantown home. Investigators say officers first responded to Severndale Terrace in November after a false report of an active shooter outside the residence. A second call in January falsely claimed there were hostages inside the home. Police say the family also received repeated unwanted food deliveries. Detective traced the calls to Orlando and charged a 17-year-old male with multiple false reporting offenses. The case has been referred to juvenile authorities. Now you can text your news and traffic tips to 301-694-9363. I'm A.J. Randall on Mid-Maryland's News Radio Center, 930 WFMD.
3: The 930 WFMD Skyscan forecast. For Frederick and surrounding counties, partly cloudy this evening with a low of 43. The skies are all sunny on Tuesday, high near 66, partly cloudy on Tuesday night with a low of 48. A good chance of showers returning Wednesday morning after 8 o'clock in the morning, mostly cloudy with a high near 67. 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WFMD traffic for Frederick and surrounding counties, a service of Frederick Air.
0: 270 North is still pretty slow from 495 into Germantown and from Clarksburg to Hyattstown. 27 North is stop and go from Brink through King Valley Road. 15, you're backed up in both directions through Frederick City between Buckystown and 26. 70 West, you're dragging through 29 from 355 through 180. And as you arrive at 11 up in Washington County, 70 East jammed at 695. 32 North clogged as you get to 70. 97, lot of brake lights from 32 to Hook Road and from 140 to Magna Way. 30 North looks good now up in Manchester. In Loudoun County, 9 and 287 slam through Wheatland. 9 West slow from Mountain out to Cedar Mill Road. And 15 North, lots of brake lights from Battlefield to Luckett's and going over the Point of Rocks Bridge. This is Drew with your WFMD traffic, brought to you by Frederick Air and Bryant. Whatever it takes to keep you comfortable, Frederick Air, it's a good call.
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7: Good afternoon. This is the McCaskill Market Update on 930 WFMD, a service of Scott McCaskill, a certified financial planner professional with a way to reach him by phone, 301-668-7366. That's the number, 301-668-7366. The S&P 500 rose today, bolstered by key tech stocks, even as oil prices rose after President Donald Trump rejected Iran's latest proposal to end the war. The broad market index gained 0.2%, while the NASDAQ composite inched up 0.1%. Both indexes had scored fresh all-time intraday highs during the session, the Dow Jones Industrial Average advancing 0.2%. Iran sent a new proposal to U.S. negotiators centered on ending the month-long conflict. The counteroffer stressed the need to end the war on all fronts and to lift sanctions on Tehran. Trump said in a Truth Social post yesterday that he did not like Iran's response, adding it was, in all caps, totally unacceptable. Oil futures higher during these developments. U.S. West Texas Intermediate futures rose 2% to above $98 per barrel, while international benchmark Brent crude futures gained 2% to above $104 a barrel. And the moves come after the S&P 500 and NASDAQ rallied more than 2 and 4% respectively last week. Both indexes recorded their sixth straight winning weeks, the first for each since 2024, and ended Friday's session at all-time highs. The Dow rose 0.2% for the week, notching its fifth week of gains out of the last six. Micron Technology shares supported the market today, rising 7% as the memory chip rally continued. Artificial intelligence darling NVIDIA jumped 2%. And so let's go for the final numbers. Dow Jones Industrial Average was up to 49,704, with the S&P 500 priced at 7,413, and the NASDAQ now $26,274. The price of gold went up, and the price of oil went up as well. That's the McCaskill Market Update on 930 WFMD.
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7: Free talk for Frederick and Carroll counties. 930 WFMD. 512 Mid-Maryland Live is in progress. Hour number three. We've been doing it since three. It's been a good day for a lot of feedback and things to talk about. And you, the caller, have been coming through with some good stuff so far. Keep it going. We're here till 6. 301-694-9363. I know, Tim, you're not a big going to state parks person. But I am, and I think a lot of other people are, too.
22: Wow.
7: And the news from Maryland Matters is that more state parks are going to require registration, possibly starting this summer. I think this is kind of a good thing, actually, because it started off last year. And the whole idea is they're trying to process they processed about 67,000 reservations last year, and it should speed things up instead of having a long line, you know, on popular nice weather weekends and all of that. You got your QR code and you flash your phone and, you know, you do it like everything else these days. So this is going to affect a lot of parks, man. I love some of these state parks in Maryland, but I'll just name in our listening area. They'll include Seneca Creek State Park in Gaithersburg, Gambrill State Park in Frederick. But instead of, you know, the mile-long lines of cars, you'll just hopefully be able to get in. Well, you'll be able to get out easy, right. But in a lot easier than I had been. Gunpowder Falls, Swallow Falls, Rocky Gap, you know, if you know these parks, that should all improve.
8: Mm-hmm. Okay. You're supposed to go online and do this, right?
7: Yep. And you do it, you know, for $1.70, you know, more. You got your spot in line. You just roll in and more time to spend enjoying the park.
8: Oh, so you're going to spend that extra $1.75, huh?
7: Mm-hmm. Yes.
8: Okay.
7: Sometimes, they got beaches. Some of the, you know, Sandy Point near Annapolis.
8: And Cunningham Falls.
7: Places like that.
8: Cunningham State Falls.
7: See that listed.
8: What?
7: I don't see that listed. Rocky Gap. A lot of other. Yeah, Swallow Falls. No, you said Cunningham Falls.
8: Cunningham Falls.
7: I don't see Cunningham Falls listed. So I don't know. But, you know, sometimes the park ranger's got to be out at 3 in the morning when you have several miles-long lines of cars on the warm, sunny days to get to some of these popular beaches in the parks. So hopefully this is all going to improve shortly. Now, I know, Tim, you're really into all this stuff I'm talking about.
8: Yeah, I'm all for it, yes. I was just thinking, where I'd come up with that $1.75 to get my reservations in. But can't you, as a senior, or I think there's also, you can buy a
7: pass.
8: A pass, right,
7: yes.
8: For all of them.
7: Yeah.
8: How much is that? You have any idea?
7: No, I'm thinking I have a national pass for all the national parks.
8: Yeah.
7: I mean, it was 25, but I don't know how much. It was, you know, nothing that's going to make me go broke.
8: Have you been to any of them?
7: Yes.
8: I mean, since you've had the pass.
7: Yeah. I was around Grand Canyon last summer. All around Arizona.
8: Mm-hmm.
7: Yeah,
8: mm-hmm.
7: It was great.
8: Mm-hmm.
7: Right now, but for state parks, the entry fees are between $3 to $5 per person. So maybe it'll go up $1.
8: Per day.
7: But it's worth it.
8: Yeah, okay, if you say so. All right, I do have a shout-out, though, Frank. I want to thank my friends at 930 WFMD and the owners of the Gun Center in Frederick, Maryland. That would be the Gettysburg Trading Post, 2222 York Road, Gettysburg, Pennsylvania. 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Always thanking the veteran for their service, asking if there's anything you can do to assist them in their lives, knowing that up to 20 new veterans each day take their own lives, and it must stop. So please, friends, make this a Vet Check Day. And I thank the sponsors, 930 WFMD, as well as the owners of the Gun Center in Frederick City, Maryland, located at Rosemont and Military Roads, the Gettysburg Trading Post, York Road, Gettysburg, Pennsylvania. Here's Frank Mitchell.
7: It's not just a car and truck show. It's a strawberry festival as well.
8: Where?
7: Coming up this Saturday at the Harmony Church of the Brethren.
8: I know about this.
7: Oh. Well, registrations from 8 in the morning until 2:30 in the afternoon, rain date on Sunday. It's at the Harmony Church of the Brethren, which is on Brethren Church Road in Myersville. Contact the church if you want to register your car or truck. They'll have food, live music, cake auction, entry fee by donations. At the Harmony Church of the Brethren, car and truck show, Strawberry Festival, this Saturday morning, starting at 8 in the morning. Judging will be at 2 in the afternoon.
8: They should hire me as a judge. I could take care of that for them.
7: You know, speaking, I was talking about the state and this, what I just mentioned, this event at the church, reminded me of what I was reading, that the DNR, Natural Resources Secretary of Maryland, said that he remembered the reception he got when he stopped his car at an entrance to Greenbrier State Park, hoping to drop an entry fee in the park's collection box.
8: Right.
7: I don't know if you've ever seen collection boxes. You probably seen Gambrill State Park in Frederick.
8: Yeah.
7: See?
8: Mm-hmm.
7: Yeah. They really, somebody behind them yelled, "It's free. Keep moving," with some obscenities mixed in. So So requiring online payment at the gate, they're hoping to change that and get back some of the revenue that, was otherwise lost.
8: So the secretary of the parks or whatever of natural resources, he didn't know it was free?
7: No, you're supposed to make a donation at these honor boxes.
8: Honor boxes, okay.
7: You know what I'm talking about?
8: Yes.
7: Okay,
8: yeah.
7: So he's going to make his donation, you know, and people don't pay attention to that. They just
8: go on in, don't
7: go
8: they?
7: Right past it. Yeah.
8: Oh, the nerve of those guys. Well, I can't believe it.
7: I don't think it's a big deal. A lot of people do that. But, you know, then you're going to complain about taxes. We're going to keep these parks up. Isn't it better that you just, you know, use it and those are the people who pay for it?
8: That's the way it should be.
7: Yes, sir.
8: All right. We have a break coming up about, right about now. 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We're coming back. We have a lot to talk about and do want to hear from you. Frank Mitchell, Tim May, coming right back. Don't worry.
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0: 270 North is still pretty slow from 495 into Germantown and from Clarksburg to Hightstown. 27 North is stop and go from Brink through King Valley Road. 15, you're backed up in both directions through Frederick City between Buckystown and 26. 70 West, you're dragging through 29 from 355 through 180. And as you arrive at 11 up in Washington County, 70 East jammed at 695. 32 North clogged as you get to 70. 97, a lot of brake lights from 32 to Hook Road and from 140 to Magna Way. 30 North looks good now up in Manchester. In Loudoun County, 9 and 287 slammed through Wheatland. 9 West slow from Mountain out to Cedar Mill Road. And 15 North, lots of brake lights from Battlefield to Luckett's and going over the Point of Rocks Bridge. 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Whatever it takes to keep you comfortable, Frederick Air, it's a good call.
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0: Man, that sounded from 90 years ago.
1: Well, that's why I liked it. That's why that was played at my fourth grade graduation ceremony.
0: Quadraphonic Sound, man.
1: I don't think that's the name of the group. It could be. 301-694-WFMD. So, Frank, we were talking. One of the text messages brought out an interesting point. Did we just talk about that very much, about the school board now has enough money for everything? They don't. I made a snide remark about it. You agreed, but that was pretty much it.
0: We had a caller who caught this story, I think, in the Frederick News Post about no longer facing a budget shortfall.
1: Correct.
0: Isn't that a good thing?
1: I would have thought so.
0: But they reworked all kinds of stuff.
1: Mm-hmm.
0: And they were concerned that, you know, the budget, okay, it's this, here's the presentation. And then they said, you know, a few months have gone by, inflation and other things considering, we do to balance things got to go up a little bit. Well, they went back and they crunched things, and no longer at this time, it could change. But at this time, isn't that a plus?
1: Well, let me ask
0: There's
1: you this.
0: No A request for an increase.
1: Yes, let me ask you this question, Frank. Let's talk
0: due
1: about,
0: to a shortfall.
1: Let's talk about this as a business, okay?
0: It's not, and that's the whole idea.
1: It is a business, Frank. They have more
0: accounts. It's public schools.
1: But it's a business of school, yeah. I'm not talking about in the classroom. I'm talking about the leadership. Let's look at this, Frank. So about a week ago, 10 days ago, 2 weeks ago, we had a cry and a plea from the leaders of the school system that although the budget was fully funded, there was not enough money. And they said, this is what's going to have to be cut because we don't have enough money. Although you funded our budget completely, we don't have enough money. Then within about a two-week period, they've come up with the money. Why couldn't they have done that 2 weeks ago? You know why? Because we will never get the truth, in my opinion, we'll ever get the truth out of that budgeting and that.
0: Now, it's because Frederick County has a big school system because it's obtained
1: that,
0: a big population.
1: But then why?
0: And so therefore, there's a lot of moving parts.
1: Yeah, there's a lot. A lot of the moving parts need to be moved out. Because here one day you're telling me you're $4 billion short. Next day, well, we got enough. Well, what did you do? Why didn't you do that before you came out there with moaning and groaning? It doesn't.
0: And they got to hear from the state as well.
1: Yeah, it doesn't set well as far as leadership. It does just the opposite. You tell us one thing, then you tell us something different, and then you solve it yourself, which we told you could do in the first place, and now somehow it just stinks. This is not a way to run business. Not at all. And it is big business. It's a $1 billion budget. That's big business.
0: It's not squeezing profit for stockholders. My gosh, it's for the public.
1: It's more important because it's the stockholders are the taxpayers. And they need to do that. They need to protect the taxpayers. So are they protecting us or are they bluffing us? That's what I'm thinking. I'm thinking we're not getting the straight scoop. And then you have school board members come out and say, well, that's great. Why didn't they tell the same school board members that a week before they found this miraculously and were able to Rube Goldberg this entire situation? It's sad that we have people making very good salaries, who are supposed, this is supposed to be their expertise. And they're messing with the taxpayers of Frederick County. And I just don't get it. They're off the hook now. Oh, yeah, we're good. Everybody's fine. We have enough to buy. We don't even have to sell cookies this year. So we'll have copy paper and all that. No, there's something that is wrong, totally wrong. Because the same numbers that they had 2 weeks ago, they had a week ago. And they have now. So I'm not buying any of this. Go ahead, sir.
0: I was going to say, everybody talks about the union, the teachers' union.
1: Yeah.
0: Well, from what I'm reading here, the president currently of the teachers' union, Mr. Hyde, said that adding more funds to the salary resource pool sends a clear message. We value and respect people who make our schools strong every single day. But then he went on to say that he wants the public to understand that the school board will never blow that money, but rather count it as revenue to use into the next fiscal year. Isn't that what you want?
1: Yeah. I wish they were telling the truth, though. They're not. What it is so it is such a shell game that I can tell you the Frederick County voters can see through this. It is not it's
0: I think it's a working plan that completed by May 31st because that's when the county council votes.
1: Yeah. Unbelievable. So the county gives me all you want. You come back, you don't have enough. Now you have enough.
0: The school board doesn't have to approve a balanced budget till June 30th.
1: Okay. So they get a month to look at it. That'll be wonderful. I'd love to be able to have the access to that budget. It has to be amazing. Oh, I like this. Gas prices went up. Oh, so you go to the gas station daily and buy your gas. Is that how you buy it? If you do, you ought to all be fired because you should buy it, obviously, by bulk, and you should have bought it long before the gas surges in price. Well, we did that, but, well, then the gas prices don't affect you.
0: You want the schools to keep some giant container of gasoline
1: somewhere?
0: They do,
1: Frank. They do, just like the county. And where do you think the police cars get their gas, Frank? You think they pull into 7-Eleven? Where do you think the fire trucks get there?
0: No, I understand that, but I don't think they have something.
1: Well, absolutely they do.
0: They stock up for weeks and months and whatever.
1: Absolutely. Unbelievable. And if they don't, they're very foolish, because buying in bulk and buying as early is you get your best price. And you have competition out there. And you don't pay the taxes. Remember, Frank? School system would be exempt from gas tax, wouldn't they? I would think so. And if they do pay it, they get it back. That's my opinion. What's yours? 301-694-WFMD. What's the number? 301-694-9363. We're coming back, Frank. We have a lot more to talk about. We will open the phone. We do want to hear from you. And if you heard any part of the show earlier and you want to comment on that, the fact that people throw mattresses all over my county, I don't like that. And if you have other complaints, this is the place. Because I have the ear of the superintendent. She does appreciate me very much. We're coming right back. Frank Mitchell, Tim May, and you.
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3: A harassment case against a Frederick County man was dropped Wednesday after prosecutors say the emails at the center of the case were protected by the First Amendment. The Frederick News Post reports that Sean Porter had been charged with electronic harassment over a series of vulgar and insulting emails sent to Assistant Frederick City Attorney Michael Fry while seeking public records. Special prosecutors told the court the messages may have met most parts of Maryland's harassment law, but failed the requirement that the communication made be without lawful purpose. Porter called the dismissal a victory for free speech, and he says he plans to file a civil lawsuit. The Loudoun County Sheriff's Office is investigating two more suspected student opioid overdoses at Parkview High School last week. School officials say the incidents happened during school hours on Wednesday, May 6th, and several additional students were taken to the hospital after showing concerning symptoms. Authorities have not confirmed what substance may have been involved or whether the cases are connected. The latest incidents come after previous overdose cases at the school sparked statewide attention and led to new Virginia requirements that parents be notified within 24 hours of school-related overdoses. For more information, log on to WFMD.com. Montgomery County Police are investigating anti-Semitic vandalism discovered at Greenwood Elementary School in Brookville. Detectives say graffiti was spray-painted on a wall and part of the school building early Saturday morning, May 2nd. Police have released images of three persons of interest seen leaving the area around the time of the incident. School officials increased security and offered counseling support for students and staff as investigators work to identify those responsible. Harpers Ferry National Historic Park is inviting visitors to step back into America's military and industrial past later this month. The park will host Defend and Protect, Arming the American Soldier, on Saturday, May 23rd, from 11 a.m. to 4 p.m. The event will focus on the weapons and technology produced at the historic Harper's Ferry Armory between 1790 and 1861. Programs include living history displays, talks on Industrial Revolution, and the armory's worldwide impact, plus history weapons firing demonstration at 2 p.m. Information on this and other America 250 events and celebrations by the Harpers Ferry Park Association and the National Park Service is available on our website at WFMD.com. Now you can text your news and traffic tips to 301-694-9363. I'm A.J. Randall on Mid-Maryland's News Radio Center, 930 WFMD.
4: Fox News, I'm Tom Rigotti. President Trump has declared the ceasefire with Iran on life support, calling Tehran's peace proposal unacceptable. Fox's Ashley Webster's in Tel Aviv.
5: President Trump will be meeting with security advisors to talk about the next steps. It could include a resumption of military action. It could also include what to do with the logjam of ships in the Strait of Hormuz, where more than 1,500 vessels remain stranded.
4: The man charged with trying to kill President Trump at the White House Correspondents' Dinner pleads not guilty. Fox's David Spunt reports.
6: Federal prosecutors say Allen, armed with several weapons, stormed through a security checkpoint at the Washington Hilton on Saturday, April 25th, before running toward the ballroom where he fired his long gun, hitting a Secret Service officer in the chest.
4: The agent was not seriously injured. 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
0: The 930 WFMD SkyScan forecast. For Frederick and surrounding counties, partly cloudy this evening with a low of 43. The skies are all sunny on Tuesday, high near 66, partly cloudy on Tuesday night with a low of 48. A good chance of showers returning Wednesday morning after 8 o'clock in the morning, mostly cloudy with a high near 67. 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WFMD traffic for Frederick and surrounding counties, a service of Frederick Air.
7: 270 North is still pretty slow from 495 into Germantown and from Clarksburg to Hightstown. 27 North is stop and go from Brink through King Valley Road. 15, you're backed up in both directions through Frederick City between Buckystown and 26. 70 West, you're dragging through 29 from 355 through 180. And as you arrive at 11 up in Washington County, 70 East jammed at 695. 32 North clogged as you get to 70. 97, lot of brake lights from 32 to Hook Road and from 140 to Magna Way. 30 North looks good now up in Manchester. In Loudoun County, 9 and 287 slammed through Wheatland. 9 West slow from Mountain out to Cedar Mill Road. And 15 North, lots of brake lights from Battlefield to Luckett's and going over the Point of Rocks Bridge. This is Drew with your WFMD traffic, brought to you by Frederick Air and Bryant. Whatever it takes to keep you comfortable, Frederick Air, it's a good call.
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10: In the NBA, ESPN reported that San Antonio Spurs star Victor Wembanyama will not be suspended or fined for elbowing Naz Reid of the Minnesota Timberwolves in Game 4 of the Western Conference semifinals last night. The Timberwolves won Game 4 to tie the series at 2 wins apiece, Game 5 Tuesday at San Antonio. ESPN also reporting the Milwaukee Bucks are seeking trade offers for Giannis Antetokounmpo. The NFL announced John Harbaugh will make his regular season debut as the head coach of the New York Giants September 13th at home against the Dallas Cowboys on Sunday Night Football. The Los Angeles Chargers signed tight end David Njoku to a one-year deal. Pittsburgh Steelers signed place kicker Chris Boswell to a four-year $28 million extension. College football, the Los Angeles Times reports Notre Dame and USC are in discussions to renew their rivalry, which is presently on hiatus.
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0: It's a WFMD lightful day on Monday afternoon. You like that one, Tim?
13: And,
0: 5:37, May 11th program. And phone lines open for you to express yourself. 301-694-9363. Weather is, you know, we're in the state of Maryland. Welcome to spring in Maryland. It'll be really cold and then really hot the next day. But it's staying pretty moderate here, 64 now, and not varying too far from that in the days ahead, getting kind of cool this evening, warming up again in the daytime, the days ahead. So,
1: Right. Anything special coming up, like, you know, like the 80s or anything? Do we see anything like that?
0: Nope. Let me get out.
1: Wow.
0: Because I don't just stick my finger in the air. I check with the, you know, sky scan forecasters here.
1: Right.
0: Up to 66 Tuesday, up to 67 on Wednesday, up to 68 Thursday. You know, nah. Showers, maybe coming back on Wednesday.
1: Okay. You know, the you want to talk a little bit about the evacuees coming from the cruise ship and the Hantavirus. The Americans and one Brit were flung back into the United States, and they're being treated and tested, and it's all good. I'm very happy with that. But
0: well, a lot of people worried, you know, after the pandemic wasn't that long ago.
1: Okay.
0: About, I guess, nothing at that level, but anything, you know, like it. And those in the know apparently are telling us that it should not be anything, you know, like that occurring. But I just, anymore, it depends who I'm hearing it from, how much confidence I have.
1: I hear.
0: But it doesn't look at this point like there's anything too much to worry about for the general public.
1: No, and even the lieutenant public, not just the general public, but the lieutenants and the colonels. All right, 301-694-WFMD is your chance to sound off, to be heard. We'll find out. What are we going to find out? First, we'll find out what the callers want to talk about. Then we'll find out what's going on in your world. Then we'll tell you how to fix it. Then we'll... Oh, all of the above. Suzanne.
14: It's me again. So
1: oh, Susanna. Go ahead.
14: I used to work at a Title I school, and now I volunteer there.
1: Thank you.
14: For lunch duty. So this has been going on for years and years and years. Everybody gets a free breakfast and a free lunch. So the kids eat breakfast, 8:30 to 9, and at 10:30, it's lunchtime. I will say that 90 to 95% of the kids bring a dollar from home so they can buy a dessert.
1: Sure.
14: They eat the dessert, and then the lunch that I've paid for goes in the trash. That's been going on for years and years.
1: Why, Susan, why is the breakfast and lunchtime so close? It's only like an hour difference.
14: Because it's so crowded in the cafeteria from all the kids that I guess that's just the way they've done it.
1: What?
14: It's especially nice when you have a delayed opening. The kids arrive at 10.
1: Mm-hmm.
14: Or no, I'm sorry, what are they? They arrive at 10:30. So from 10:30 to 11, they eat breakfast, and then they start lunch at 11. So that's nice. But these are your tax dollars at work.
1: Unbelievable.
14: And we're not allowed to say anything. One of my coworkers said one time to a child, why don't you eat the nutritious food first and save your dessert? And she was blown out of the water by the assistant principal who said, this has gone to the Supreme Court and it is violating their civil rights. You're not allowed to say a word.
1: That's no such thing. That is no such... Unbelievable. I do not understand the defense of the program that is paid by taxpayers to give nutrition, and yet the kids are smart enough or they're kids enough that they're going to go ahead and get the, you know, what they want. Yeah, ice cream or whatever. And of course, what is the typical, for my own edification, what is the typical lunch or breakfast? What would be the foods?
14: It looks pretty good. It's not like it used to be for cafeteria food.
1: Mm-hmm.
14: It's halfway decent.
1: Okay, meaning, but what is? Can you give me a short idea of menu? For example, breakfast.
14: Well, sometimes they have pizza. Sometimes they have other stuff, but it doesn't look like junk food.
1: Okay,
14: that's for sure.
1: But the breakfast is cereal.
14: Vegetables. breakfast and fruits. I don't know what they have anymore in in the classrooms for breakfast.
1: They eat breakfast in their classroom?
14: Yes.
1: Why can't you eat lunch there later on?
14: Because teachers need a break.
1: We'll give them lunch. All right, Suzanne, keep me informed.
14: The other thing I wanted to bring up, since I'm a retired school employee, I was just support staff.
1: Yes, ma'am.
14: I was surprised to learn several years ago that Frederick County has not paid one penny of retirees' health care. And I know last year the state paid the entire bill, and this year Governor I Love to Spend More has said he would not fund any more than 50%. So I have not read anything in the paper about FCPS stepping up to the plate for retirees' health care.
1: Now, do you, were you full-time or part-time? You were part-time?
14: I was full-time.
1: Oh, you were full-time. So you qualified for benefits for retirement and health care.
14: Mm-hmm. Huh.
0: You know, Susan, let me ask you, people give the union a hard time, and even if you're not a big fan of the Frederick County Teachers Association, wouldn't somebody maybe working with them be the person who could explain or look into the retirement money?
14: I guess. I've never gotten in touch with them. I've been very, very happily retired for 10 years.
1: You heard it. Thank you for your service.
14: Yeah. Well, I'll give you an idea of some of the things we encountered. We did home visits for pre-K, and one of the apartments we went into, 2 days after that, someone broke in with a machete and took off a guy's hands. Also went to another apartment where the mom, through an interpreter, told us that the child who was coming into our class was the product of the rape of the person she crossed the border with, and her daughter was in fourth grade, also raped. In addition, in the neighborhood, not far from Aldi's, twice in the last couple of years, young men have been found, murdered and dismembered there by MS-13. So, I'm very happily retired.
1: Wow, beautiful. I just don't get it. I just don't get it. I honestly don't get it. And you must know that your time in the school system, how the school system has annually begged for more and more money. And I wonder, again, the waste is unbelievable. In my opinion.
0: Well, Tim, thank you for your call, Susan. Since we're talking about depressing stuff.
1: Okay.
0: I don't know if you saw from Capital News Service, word out on firearm suicides have exceeded gun homicides.
1: In the state of Maryland?
0: In the state of Maryland. About 5,400 people in Maryland lost their lives to homicides and suicides involving firearms between 2018 and 2024.
1: What's the breakdown?
0: According to the CDC, the breakdown, firearm suicides and homicides in the state spiked during COVID, stayed high throughout 2021.
1: You heard me.
0: And then in 2022, the figures started to drop.
1: Mm-hmm. That wasn't my question. How many suicides versus how many homicides? You gave me a number of 5,000. Is that total together? Cumulative number?
0: That is totaled together, and that is between 2018 and 2024. But if you break it down, this were interesting. Like I said, during COVID, stayed high. In 2022, the figure started to drop. But while homicides continued to decline, suicides resumed the climb in 2024.
1: Mm-hmm.
0: So the preliminary data from the Maryland Department of Health shows that firearm suicides overtook homicides in 2025.
1: Mm-hmm. I'm with you.
0: The trend is not driven by a significant increase in suicides involving firearms in Maryland, but a steady decline in homicides.
1: That's
0: does that
1: good.
0: Make sense?
1: Yeah. Oh, it does, but I just thought there would be a number, like they would say 2,000 of this and 1,000 of that, or, is it one off, or... When you say that, it gives me, I'm painting the picture like it's, I don't know the numbers.
0: Well, I can dig.
1: Well, I looked at it. Maryland Reporter had that, and that was
0: The Capital News Service.
1: The Capital News Service, and I was just wondering that wasn't making a lot of sense when I read it because
0: it's not just a Maryland thing; it's a nationwide.
1: Well, I'm glad. I'm glad that homicides by gun are down. I understand that. It's a shame that they. Suicide is up, but again,
0: Not firearm that. Homicides have fallen multiple years in a row.
13: Good.
0: But they don't have any single explanation for the nationwide decline in homicides. It's a whole bunch of different things.
1: Yeah. I think, well, the president gave you some examples why some of the areas going down. Chicago just maintains that their record keeping. I mean, their record forming shootings every weekend, of course, because they won't, that is such a waste of lives, and they don't address the problem. And then when I get into the problem, they don't want to hear the problem because they would have to actually do something. First, they'd have to acknowledge the problem. Then they'd have to do something about it. And, you don't win friends and influence people by telling them the truth in Chicago.
0: Well, of course, you go to the urban areas, Tim, as you often do. But firearm suicide rates highest in rural jurisdictions, where populations typically smaller. In Maryland, Garrett County topped the list.
1: Very sad.
0: At almost 13 per 100,000. Now, the counts are lower than the cities, but... Yeah. Like percentage-wise.
1: It's just sad. It's just sad. Because, that's horrible. But, again, these numbers come down once you recognize a problem, report it, say something. My gosh, you don't, we have enough situations going on.
0: Well, but, when it comes, it's mentioned to try to pass strict firearm legislation.
1: Oh, Frank, it's not.
0: Everybody gets, upset.
1: Frank. Why do you bring up something? It's like the left. The problem with the price of gas, it's a race thing. Now it's a gun thing. No, Frank, it has nothing to do with guns. Nothing. And a person that was going to or wants to or sadly is going to commit suicide, they're going to be able to do that with or without a gun. So that's nonsense.

0: they're leaving us out in the cold too much. I'd like a more in-depth acknowledgement of what's going on, because then we could address the problem, not the weapon. That's not the problem. But again, it takes a lot to actually admit that there's a problem and that there can be, and it can be addressed and can be fixed. But we'd much rather blame it on the guns. Wrong. All right, Frank, it's about that time of day on Monday, my favorite day of the week, the very best day of your life. You're blessed. Don't be depressed. And I want to talk to you about the belly buster, Frank.
1: Well,
0: it's not Mother's Day. No Mother's Day.
1: We have not mentioned Mother's Day until you just did. So that was the big deal this weekend.
0: Yeah.
1: Hope you had a good Mother's Day. Comedian Craig Shoemaker on all things moms say to their kids.
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3: I go home next week and visit my mom because I need new material. 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All moms said, sleep tight, don't let the bed bugs bite. 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
4: Get out of here, little bed bug. You're not going to get me.
3: This is a good one. Don't get smart with me, mister. What do you want me to be, an idiot? No, duh. Remember, duh? We should use that as adults, duh. I'd love to see somebody on Jeopardy. Yeah, Alex, no duh. How would you like a beating?
4: What are my options?
3: I'm going to knock you in the middle of next week.
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3: This hurts me more than it hurts you. 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
7: 270 North is still pretty slow from 495 into Germantown and from Clarksburg to Hightstown. 27 North is stop and go from Brink through King Valley Road. 15, you're backed up in both directions through Frederick City between Buckystown and 26. 70 West, you're dragging through 29 from 355 through 180. And as you arrive at 11 up in Washington County, 70 East jammed at 695. 32 North clogged as you get to 70. 97, lot of brake lights from 32 to Hook Road and from 140 to Magna Way. 30 North looks good now up in Manchester. In Loudoun County, 9 and 287 slam through Wheatland. 9 West slow from Mountain out to Cedar Mill Road. And 15 North, lots of brake lights from Battlefield to Luckett's and going over the Point of Rocks Bridge. 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
0: We're back. Glad to hear you. What's up? It's Free Talk Radio, 930 WFMD. Frank and Tim take you through the afternoon, the best part of the afternoon, 3 to 6. And we want to hear from you. And you have something to pass on to us? We'd like to have you pass out. No. I mean, pass on to us. That's what I meant. I didn't mean pass out. I missed that wrong sentence there. 301-694-WFMD. I gave you the number. Exactly.

0: Lots going on in the world. We cover as much as you'd like, and you can take us where you would like to take us. If we're missing something you think we should be, you know.
1: What, you mean moving someone to the front of the line?
0: Yeah.
1: Well, you know what'll do that?
0: What?
1: WFMD Driving Force Update.
0: Uh-oh, I got one, too.
1: I have Don on the line. Hey, Don.
0: We got Don.
1: Go ahead. What you got?
2: Oh, good afternoon. There's a car on fire on 15 South between 7th Street and Rosemont, and traffic is snarled on 15 South, like I said.
0: Uh-oh. Wow.
1: So this is going southbound on 15?
2: Going southbound. Between 7th Street and Rosemont.
1: Right. There is a car on fire, so avoid that area if you possibly can. Don, thank you very much for getting
2: Absolutely.
1: That to us.
2: Absolutely. Have a great day.
0: Thank you, brother. Bye. Appreciate you. I think that's the same one, Frank, that I just got. That was Route 15 southbound at Rosemont Avenue. Vehicle accident and a fire reported.
1: Yep.
0: Thank you, Duane. Thank you. Who was that, Bob?
1: Robert? Don. Thank you, Don. To the WFMD Driving Force, which is you when you're out and about.
0: Absolutely.
1: And you see something, and we get it on instantly. So to help your fellow commuters.
0: Absolutely. I love it, in my opinion. 301-694-WFMD, especially when you're in that traffic. I mean, where was the day? Oh, today there was. Oh, there's always a back. We know it, Tim. We don't need to hear any more of your complaint about traffic. It's just the way of life. Get used to it. It's going to get worse. Okay, but it's unbelievable. At the times of the day, you would think at rush hour, you know, things will be rushed because people going home from work, yada yada yada, or going in the morning, but all throughout the day, these are these huge backups, not because of accidents and fires, but because there's so many vehicles on the road. And someone suggested last week, Frank, that was kind of cool, that we do a, you know, like a cloverleaf bypass up in the sky or something like that. You know what I'm talking about?
1: No, a cloverleaf in the sky.
0: Yeah, because you couldn't buy the land. So
1: is this like related to a peanut or a...
0: No, you. That's a
1: sit person. Me down or
0: no? That's a, no, a oh. No. Peanut's a real thing.
1: Oh,
0: Dustin home. No, that's somebody else. My point being, Frank, is that for us to have the bypass, you know, for the through traffic, you'd have to be like Los Angeles or out there in that area where you travel. If you've ever been that area, or the loop around up around Chicago, you'd have to elevate it because you couldn't afford to buy the land that you needed. And it would have to, you know.
1: Now, that sounds a little pricey.
0: Oh, it is. Oh, yeah, absolutely.
1: Now, what you're talking about is the call we got on Friday with someone who was actually driving on, I think it was Route 15 around Frederick City, and said, can't we come up with some kind of more of a bypass, a beltway, you know, a road that just bypasses all this stuff?
0: Yeah. Because he was
1: like
0: saying
1: the,
0: how many people
1: the problem
0: traffic.
1: Right now on 15 South, right. Rosemont and 7th Street, you know, you could avoid that, you know, and just keep that for local traffic because the person was seeing all these cars from out of the area. And both of our answer was no.
0: Yeah.
1: Because it would, you know, there's not that much land left to tear up to build something like that in Frederick County. It's been, you know.
0: Way over. It's too
1: overdeveloped.
0: Long. Yeah, absolutely. And too late now, to say the very least. And, you know, we always have all those people looking forward and everything. They can tell us what's going on. So I think that's a whatever. I just feel sorry for the folks that are coming into Frederick County. If you don't know the back roads and the secret alleys and things like that, you're going to be in traffic most of your life. And that's sad. But... and it's only going to get worse because we won't stop building. We will not stop building. It's something in the genetics of politicians that they got to keep building. Housing. Whereas that's very easy. You put a number, 10 more data centers in, you wouldn't have the traffic. Wouldn't have to drive down the road. You go to work here. Don't say that, Tim. Okay, I won't.
1: We got some more calls coming in, but whoops. Not going to make it for today, so
0: I'm
1: please
0: sorry.
1: Do call in tomorrow. 3 to 6, we're here.
0: Yeah.
1: Maybe call in a little earlier, please.
0: It's all right with me. We're back in 21 hours. Good night. God bless.
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4: It a piece of garbage. I'm Lee Silicera, Fox News. President Trump reacting to the latest response from Iran to the U.S. peace proposal.
5: I didn't even finish reading it. I said, I'm not going to waste my time reading it. I would say it's one of the weakest right now. It's on life support.
4: The president has warned bombings would resume if there is no deal with Iran that includes Tehran's inability to obtain a nuclear weapon. On gas prices, the president has a plan to bring them down.
6: At least while the war with Iran continues to rattle the oil market, President Trump says he wants a suspension of the federal gas tax.
5: You know, it's a small percentage, but it's, you know, it's still money.
6: The federal tax on gasoline is just over 18 cents per gallon and would require action from Congress to suspend it. But there has been legislation introduced by both Republicans and Democrats to do just that. Still, President Trump says gas prices will drop quickly once the war is over and the vital Strait of Hormuz reopened.
4: Fox's Jared Halpern at the White House. Wall Street, the Dow gained 95. The Nasdaq added 27. The S&P plus 13 as oil prices rose over $100 a barrel as the Iran conflict drags on. Two passengers traveling together on the cruise ship infected with hantavirus have been transported to Emory University in Atlanta. The rest taken to a hospital in Nebraska.
7: The remaining 15 passengers are staying in more hotel-like accommodations here at Nebraska Medical Center for Observation, and health officials say these safety protocols will keep the risk of the disease spreading to the general public very low.
4: Fox's Jonathan Seri in Omaha. Three people on board the ship died. Virginia Democrats have filed an emergency appeal with the U.S. Supreme Court seeking to stop a lower court ruling invalidating their redrawn congressional maps, and the high court leaving a woman's access to a widely used abortion pill on touch until at least Thursday. 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
13: A new round of suspected opioid overdoses at Parkview High School has the Loudoun County Sheriff's Office once again investigating student drug activity on campus. Authorities say two students suffered suspected overdoses last Wednesday, May 6th, while several others were hospitalized after reporting possible exposure symptoms. Officials say all of the students are expected to survive. The incidents follow a series of overdose cases tied to the school in recent years that pushed Virginia's leaders to require schools to notify parents within 24 hours whenever a school-related overdose occurs. Prosecutors have dismissed an electronic harassment charge against a New Market man accused of sending offensive emails to a Frederick City attorney. According to the Frederick News Post, the case against Sean Porter ended before trial Wednesday in Frederick County Circuit Court. Special prosecutors say the emails included insults and vulgar language, but also involved Maryland Public Information Act request and political grievances protected under the Constitution. The judge accepted the state's motion to close the case. Porter argued throughout the proceedings that his communications had lawful purpose tied to obtaining public records and criticizing government officials. An investigation is underway after an anti-Semitic graffiti was found at Greenwood Elementary School in Montgomery County. Authorities say the vandalism happened early Saturday, May 2nd, and included spray-painted markings on the exterior of the Brookville School. Detectives are now asking for public's help identifying three people captured on surveillance images near the scene. The incident prompted condemnation from state and local leaders, while school officials increased patrols and support services for the community. For more information, log on to WFMD.com. Historic weapons demonstrations and living history programs are planned at Harper's Ferry National Historical Park as a part of America's 250th anniversary celebration. The special event called Defend and Protect, Arming the American Soldier, is set for Saturday, May 23rd. Visitors can explore Arsenal Square, meet reenactors, and learn how firearms made at the Harpers Ferry Armory influence manufacturing and military history around the world. A Ranger-led firing demonstration featuring historic weapons is scheduled at 2 p.m., and all activities are included with regular park admission. Information from the Harpers Ferry Park Association about this and other America 250 events and celebrations at the park is available on our website at WFMD.com. 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I'm A.J. Randall on Mid-Maryland's News Radio Center, 930 WFMD.
9: WFMD traffic for Frederick and surrounding counties, a service of Frederick Air.
12: 270 North lightening up a bit, still seeing a few brake lights through Montrose and Rockville and 124 in Gaithersburg. 15, though, you're stacked in both directions around Rosemont Avenue because of an accident on the southbound side. Everything is closed down there, so it is packed between 70 and 26. 70 West is slow through 29 and Ballinger Creek Pike. 70 East gets jammed at 695. 97 looks good. 140, few brake lights through downtown Westminster. In Loudoun County, 9 and 287 packed through Wheatland. 9 West slow as you're approaching Hillsboro and Mechanicsville. 15 North, it is a parking lot from St. Clair Lane to the Point of Rocks Bridge. This is Drew with your WFMD traffic, brought to you by Frederick Aaron Bryant. Whatever it takes to keep you comfortable, Frederick Air. It's a good call.
14: It's Joe Pags. My show starts now, right here on Free Talk 930 WFMD. Along for the ride, thanks. Appreciate you stopping by on a Monday. There is a lot going on. There's a lot to get to. We put this on Do Not Disturb. You know what happens if I don't put this on Do Not Disturb, Sam? The phone goes nuts the entire show.
15: Oh, yeah, like you're not busy or anything right now.
14: Nobody knows that for the last 19 years we've done this at this time every day. So, there's a lot going on. It's a lot to get to. Daniel Turner from Power of the Future. Is the Strait of Hormuz open? Is the Strait of Hormuz closed? It is not the Straits of Hormuz. There's only one. So we'll find out. And what difference does that make? How much is the price per barrel really dependent on that strip of waterway? We're going to talk about that. Is the ceasefire still going on? Yes, I can give you a definitive yes on that. Some would say definitive yes on that. But at the same time, the president is unhappy with how negotiations are going. But I want to start with this guy, Mark Kelly. There's something wrong with Mark Kelly. Mark Kelly, for those of you who are listening in Arizona, and a lot of people in Arizona do hear us, Tucson, love you, Phoenix, love you, where people watch the stream from Arizona as well. They might check out the podcast from Arizona, Arizona in the Hizzy. This guy is, for some reason, one of your senators. I don't understand it. It's actually confusing to me. The guy's claim to fame is that he just hates everything and everybody who isn't exactly like him ideologically. Plus, allegedly, he's got all sorts of weird ties with China, which begs the question, why is he saying what he's saying in these interviews? Guess he was on CBS over the weekend. And while he was on CBS, a sitting senator, a former captain in the Navy, goes on with Margaret Brennan and starts talking about some classified meeting that he came out of, and then he starts talking about the lack of munitions or something that we have. Now, Sam, is the only resource we have CNN, really, on this?
15: Can you see if there's another one? I can get you a different source. Yeah.
14: See if there's another one. I'm going to give you the CNN one just to see how bad they are. Now, already, Kelly is trying to claim that Pete Hegseth said in a Senate hearing the shortages of munitions. But in this sit-down with Margaret Brennan, Mark Kelly actually names the specific munitions or weaponry that he says we have a shortage of right now. I think that's a problem. Here's the story from CNN. Hegseth calls for Senator Mark Kelly to be investigated by Pentagon for second time. This is from Alina Fayez, I guess. Defense Secretary Pete Hegseth, he's actually the Secretary of War. On Sunday, yesterday, called for Senator Mark Kelly to be investigated over comments he made about U.S. weapons stockpiles, marking the second time the Pentagon chief has opened a review into the Democratic senator. Hegseth slammed the retired Navy captain and former astronaut for expressing concern on CBS's Face the Nation over U.S. weapons stockpiles amid the Iran war, saying Kelly shared information from a classified Pentagon briefing. Quote, did he violate his oath again? Department of War legal counsel will review, Hegseth posted on social media Sunday evening. Kelly said earlier Sunday that following briefings by the Pentagon on munitions, including Tomahawks, ATACMs, or ATACMs, I'm not sure if how they pronounce that, if they pronounce it at all, and Patriot rounds, he found it shocking how deep we have gone into these magazines. Quote, we've expended a lot of munitions, and that means the American people are less safe. Whether it's a conflict in the Western Pacific or with China or somewhere else in the world, the munitions are depleted. Kelly, who sits on the Senate Armed Services and Intelligence Committee, told CBS's Margaret Brennan. CNN has reached out to Kelly's office for comment. The Pentagon, when asked for comment, referred CNN to Hegseth's post. Hegseth's call to investigate the Arizona senator for a second time comes days after a federal appeals court appeared ready to reject the defense secretary's effort to punish Kelly over a call to U.S. service members to refuse illegal orders. The call, which came in November, video posted by Kelly and five other Democrats with a history of military or intelligence service, drew the ire of both Pete Hegseth and President Donald Trump. Kelly sued Hegseth in January after the defense secretary announced the Pentagon would pursue administrative action against the Arizona senator, including reducing his military rank, which would lower the pay he receives as a retired Navy captain, and issuing a letter of censure. All right. This isn't a peeing match between Hegseth and Kelly. Not at all. No, this is Kelly continuing to do stupid things. The so-called seditious six, which is what a lot of people call them. I have no problem calling them that. These six, either former intelligence or former military members of the Democrat Party in Washington, made a video basically saying President Trump was giving illegal orders to military members and that the military has the right and the duty to not follow illegal orders. Now, had they just said, listen, we just want to take a second to tell you don't follow illegal orders and then moved on, maybe you leave it alone. But they didn't do that. It's a troubling time, they said. And a lot of what you're hearing right now to the White House is unsettling, they said. I want to remind you, you don't have to follow illegal orders. I mean, it was alleging, clearly, this video was alleging that there were some illegal orders going on and that you should reject them. And that was pretty disgusting. I think without a doubt, his rank should be lessened and he should get less money in the taxpayer dime as he's collecting his full salary as a senator, getting his pension as somebody who was in the military, as he tells the military not to listen to the civilian commander in chief. Now he goes on CBS and makes the decision that I'm going to tell the host that not only are we short on munitions, which we might be because of all the weaponry sent by Joe Biden over to Ukraine. That could be why we're low on munitions. If we are, I have no idea. He's claiming to know. He's on the Armed Services and Intelligence Committees, and if he knows these things, I don't think he should telegraph to our enemies what he thinks he knows. But he doesn't just say, you know, we're a little low on munitions. We need to build some more. We need to build up that stockpile, make sure that we're good to go. He didn't just say that. He says specifically, Tomahawks. ATACMS, and if you're in the military or former military and you know how to pronounce that, maybe it's an acronym and it's pronounced. I don't know. And also Patriot rounds. You thought he'd just tell people, hey, Patriot rounds too. He's getting specific about what he says we don't have. Hey, cartel members in Mexico, we don't have this stuff. Do what you want to do. Hey, North Korea, China, go after our military around the globe because we don't have this stuff, according to Mark Kelly. Is he on something? I think he should be drug tested. I don't know if he's taking drugs or not, but I'd like to find out the result of that test. Because for some reason, his hatred for Trump, his hatred for Hegseth, supersedes any common sense he might have ever had in his life. Because for him to sit there and say, we are short on this, short on that, short on the other. For him to say that, for all the world, he didn't just say that in some classified, closed-door hearing in the Senate. He went on national television, and now with the internet, everything's international. And he told the world what we don't have. And Hegseth is like, did he just violate his oath again? What is he doing? If you have concerns about it, and you want to make sure those concerns are heard, you go on CBS or whatever outlet wants to take your ugly face on there. And I'm just saying, he's not the greatest to look at. Kind of looks like a thumb. You know what I mean? Just kind of looks like a thumb. Let me show the people watching. When I saw this story Sam sent me, I thought for a second she sent me a story about a thumb. What?
15: Wow.
14: Putting it out there. If you want to sit your thumb face on there and be interviewed by Margaret Brennan, maybe you say, I'm concerned about our stockpiles. I'm concerned about our readiness. I'm concerned about our munitions. I'm concerned about, you know, if something, God forbid, were to happen, are we on the ready? That's why we're working with the Department of Defense or War, whatever he wants to call it, And I've got some tough questions for Hegseth. He can say that. He can say a lot of things. But you're going to go your ass on CBS and you're going to say, we're low on this one, this one, and this one. Which means we can't do this, we can't do that, we can't do the other. Telegraphing to anybody and everybody who hates us, and there are plenty that do, that we might not be able to turn you away if you decided to do something. China's over there going, wow, thanks, Kelly. Let us know what's going on. Thanks, appreciate you. Rubbing their hands together. Furled brow. Maybe we can take on America now. I mean, hell, this guy Kelly says they don't have the goods. I'm going, dude, what are you thinking? And again, this is another case of TDS, Trump Derangement Syndrome, another case of somebody whose hatred for Trump supersedes his love of country. But he was in the Navy. Did you serve? That's the first thing somebody will say. No, I didn't serve. My dad did. Make sure that I didn't have to if I didn't want to. Considered it, but didn't do it. I honor anybody who has. I honor the fact that he served, but I think he's a dishonorable person. Certainly a dishonorable senator. In the United States Senate, going on television to say, every enemy we have, we're short of this stuff. And I don't know that he actually knows whether we're short on it or not, but to say it and be specific about it and earmark exactly what weaponry we do or don't have, I think there should be charges. I do. Certainly, he should be losing rank. I think that John Thune, if he had a backbone, should be bringing him up on censure charges in the Senate. He's going to be censured. How dare he say? Because on the Brennan interview, even she's like, well, you were just in this classified meeting. What'd you find out? And he's like, well, here we found all this out. What are you, stupid? You must be dumb. So what do you think? Should Mark Kelly, the senator out of Arizona, should he face charges, possible expulsion, certainly a censure, for going on television and being specific about what he says he knows from having these meetings about what we're short of? 833-JOE-PAGS, 833-563-7247, joepags.com. Scroll down, click on contact. 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And it's just, I thought it was Saturday Night Live for a second. 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
23: The 930 WFMD Skyscan forecast for Frederick and surrounding counties, partly cloudy this evening with a low of 43. The skies are all sunny on Tuesday, high near 66, partly cloudy on Tuesday night with a low of 48. A good chance of showers returning Wednesday morning after 8 o'clock in the morning, mostly cloudy with a high near 67. 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
24: WFMD traffic for Frederick and surrounding counties, a service of Frederick Air.
12: 270 North lightening up a bit, still seeing a few brake lights through Montrose and Rockville and 124 in Gaithersburg. 15, though, you're stacked in both directions around Rosemont Avenue because of an accident on the southbound side. Everything is closed down there, so it is packed between 70 and 26. 70 West is slow through 29 and Ballinger Creek Pike. 70 East gets jammed at 695. 97 looks good. 140, few brake lights through downtown Westminster in Loudoun County. 9 and 287 packed through Wheatland. 9 West slow as you're approaching Hillsboro and Mechanicsville. 15 North, it is a parking lot from St. Clair Lane to the Point of Rocks Bridge. 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Whatever it takes to keep you comfortable. Frederick Air. 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
14: What about clean coal? What's the story of that? Why don't we jump on nuclear while we're worried so much about oil? Why are we so dependent on oil? What do we do about all that? He's got some great answers, great stuff. Make sure you stick around for that. We also have Kay Hill on today. We're going to talk about AOC. Is she running for president? Kind of seems like it. Plus, we'll have to get into Gavin Newsom as well. We'll have to get into Kamala Harris making another run. Plus, we'll talk about Spencer Pratt possibly being the mayor of L.A. And yes, it does matter. And now I'm seeing stars coming out supporting Karen Bass, who, without a doubt, objectively has been a horrible mayor. So I'm going to have those both of those on for you today. Great guests, as always. But right now to the phone lines about Mark Kelly. A.J.?
27: Big time Motown, Joe Fag.
14: Going on, brother?
27: Hey. Oh, I hope everybody had a great, beautiful Mother's Day.
14: Absolutely.
27: All the moms are still around.
14: All the moms in your life as well. Yeah.
27: Yes, sir. Hey, Motown. I ain't heard in the media talk about nothing about the election over there in France and all that. I mean, EU over there. I mean, Rich, why the media don't talk about it? Because I heard, boy, they really cleaned up over there, man.
14: Because the turnout wasn't, the result wasn't what the media wants. That's why. They pick and choose, AJ. They're not really news people. They're indoctrinating people. That's all.
27: This is that's, you hit that on the nail, Big Daddy. Man, and then Bass and the Stars. Well, no wonder they ain't making no movies worth none, because they can't pick a good doggone person, the guy they cunched.
14: That's true. That's why the movies suck, AJ. That's a good answer, yeah.
27: Because they ain't made nothing in, shoot, I can say at least good 10, 15 years, Motel. You know, some you might tolerate some, but they ain't like none that me and you came up with, and you can go to the movie and have a great time.
14: I haven't seen a movie in a long time. Let me throw this out at you, because we both have Michigan connections. Magic Johnson is from Lansing. Irvin Johnson, from Lansing, Michigan, was a kid that came up. He had great talent. He had good height. He was an incredible, you know, college player, huge star in the NBA. This guy, did he forget his roots? He's out there campaigning for Karen Bass. Now, the guy lives in Beverly Hills. He doesn't live in L.A., so he can't even vote, I don't think, unless he's got a house there and he spends a lot of time there. But what is he doing pushing for somebody who does not appreciate success?
27: Well, you know, I hate to say it, Motown, because I was around at that time in Detroit and Michigan State, yeah. when they had Lansing and when they played. I was around the knucklehead a few times up there. And, you know, you wouldn't think, but you've got to think about it, Motown. He is from, you know, that area. Yeah. And so, therefore, them people in Michigan, look who they trying to put in their, you know, the elections now. A guy that's gonna, what they say, throwback, way back.
14: Yes.
27: And these people that don't understand. And the rest of them in California, you know what, Motown, if they do what I think they're gonna do, which I hope we can you know, when the election come, I hope we can sneak in there and take something.
14: Yeah.
27: But hey, you know what? Let these people go. As long as they don't bring it to Texas, you know,
14: they're trying. They're trying.
27: I know they try, Motown, but hey, we here to stop them.
14: Love you, brother. Love you, too. AJ from Houston. We love him every time. He calls every Monday at least. Let me go back to the phone lines. Tommy's in San Antonio, the flagship, listening. What do you think about Mark Kelly saying what he said on television yesterday?
0: Howdy, Joe. Blessings. Hope you and the fam are well.
14: Thank you. Back
0: at
14: you.
0: I am the son of the military. I am a son of the military, and I'm shocked. I'm disgusted. I've watched my father serve through everything he did, and I can't believe it. I believe that the only person that I hope gets punished for their actions beside Mr. Kelly would be somebody like that little garden gnome, what's his name, Anthony Fauci.
14: Today's the last day, by the way. Today's the last day they can bring any federal charges against Fauci, and he's going to get away scot-free because he got a full pardon for anything that he ever did.
0: Oh, boy. Anyway, so let's just go ahead and say that Mark Kelly has really disgraced the service. I don't know. Since I'm a son of the military right here in Military City, USA, I'm not sure if I could keep from respecting him if he was standing in front of me. But, boy, I could sure get close.
14: Tommy, I hear you and I appreciate you. You know, it's interesting. He brings up Fauci, and we'll do more of a story on this after the bottom of the hour. But today's the day. The DOJ is going to bring any charges. They have to do it today. And the argument is, well, Biden pardoned him for anything he ever did. Any federal charges, he's been pardoned. Even preemptively. I mean, the guy wasn't charged with anything. This is the preemptive pardons that Biden did on so many people, including a ton of his family members, I think should be deemed illegal. But the precedent was set with Richard Nixon by Gerald Ford. You know, many would say it's a very different situation, but at this point, it looks like Fauci gets away with it. Been lying to us for a long time. 833-JOE-PAGS, 833-563-7247. It's going to be Adam in Utah. Adam, quickly, what's going on?
1: Hey, Joe, how are you doing today? There was a good movie made not too long ago. You saw Maverick Top Gun, right? That was a pretty good one to watch.
14: Okay, yeah, sure. Go ahead.
1: Okay, anyway, the reason I was calling about Mark Kelly, I'm a little bit fired up. This has been a burr under my saddle for a long time. You have our representatives taking an oath of office and in that oath, the things they promised to do, to uphold the Constitution, to protect the country against all threats, foreign and domestic. And the first thing they do is they go out and they start to take away people's, you know, they're supposed to be upholding the Bill of Rights. They're trying to take people's rights away.
14: Yes.
1: They are violating it, but there's no law to punish them. And I'm wondering, you know, you take a look at what treason is, and it's punishable by death.
14: I got to run, brother. Sorry, it's all the time. That's why I was quick about the movie as well. I hear what you're saying. What would they face if, in fact, he is doing something? It would be treason. It would be. Is it? I don't know. Keep it here.
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13: A proposed high-voltage transmission line crossing central Maryland is at the center of a growing legal dispute now before a federal appeals court. According to Maryland Matters, last week judges with the Fourth Circuit are reviewing whether utility companies involved in the Piedmont Reliability Project can enter private land to conduct surveys before the final state approval is granted. The 67-mile project is designed to strengthen the region's electric grid as demand continues to rise. But property owners and environmental groups argue that the project could damage farmland and conservation areas while infringing on private property rights. The power line would begin in Baltimore County, run through Carroll County, and end at the Dobbs substation in Frederick County. The court is also considering whether the case should be sent to the Maryland Supreme Court because it involves questions about state eminent domain law. A 17-year-old from Florida is facing charges after Montgomery County investigators linked him to two swatting calls involving a Germantown residence. Police say officers were first sent to Severndale Terrace in November for a reported shooting, but found no evidence of any crime. Another emergency call in January claimed there was an active shooter and hostages inside the same home. Detectives say the victims were also harassed with repeated food deliveries. Authorities traced the calls and internet activity to Orlando. The juvenile suspect now faces charges connected to false emergency reports. For more information, log on to WFMD.com. A Lovettsville elementary school teacher has admitted to propositioning a person he thought was a 14-year-old boy and possessing child sexual abuse images. The Loudoun Times Mirror reports 29-year-old Antonio Ford of Leesburg pleaded guilty May 7th in Loudoun Circuit Court to using communication systems for procuring and promoting the use of a minor and possession of child pornography. He was being held without bond at the Loudoun County Adult Detention Center and is scheduled to be sentenced at 1 p.m. on August 20th. The investigation began in January of 2025 and involved a detective with the Orange County Sheriff's Office in Florida posing as a 14-year-old boy on Snapchat. In February 2025, Ford sent that detective an explicit image of himself. Florida authorities contacted Leesburg police, and a search warrant was later executed on Ford's home. More than 70 sexual abuse images and videos were found on electronics belonging to Ford. The boys were between the ages of 4 to 14 years old. Now you can text your news and traffic tips to 301-694-9363. I'm A.J. Randall on Mid-Maryland's News Radio Center, 930 WFMD.
5: News. I'm John Saucier. Two people from Georgia have been sent to Emory University Hospital after testing positive for Hanta virus. Georgia Governor Brian Kemp says he's confident in the team handling this situation.
6: We're as prepared as any state in the country to do this, and it's just the right thing to do. I mean, you think if you were one of those passengers that was stranded, especially if you were from Georgia, you would want your state to come to your aid, and that's exactly what we're going
5: to
6: do.
5: 16 others taken to the University of Nebraska's Medical Center. All of them were on that cruise ship. Senate Minority Leader Chuck Schumer says he's worried the government won't be able to respond adequately if the disease spreads further. He cites cuts from DOGE early last year.
7: The Centers for Disease Control and Prevention and the Department of Health and Human Services, including, here's who Trump fired, cruise ship inspectors, port health station staff, disease detectives, and others.
5: That cruise ship will be disinfected. 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
10: 270 North lightening up a bit, still seeing a few brake lights through Montrose and Rockville and 124 in Gaithersburg. 15, though, you're stacked in both directions around Rosemont Avenue because of an accident on the southbound side. Everything is closed down there, so it is packed between 70 and 26.
3: 70 West is slow through 29 in Ballinger Creek Pike. 70 East gets jammed at 695. 97 looks good. 140, few brake lights through downtown Westminster. In Loudoun County, 9 and 287 packed through Wheatland. 9 West slow as you're approaching Hillsboro and Mechanicsville. 15 North, it is a parking lot from St. Clair Lane to the point of Roxbridge. This is Drew with your WFMD traffic, brought to you by Frederick Air and Bryant. Whatever it takes to keep you comfortable, Frederick Air. It's a good call.
23: The 930 WFMD SkyScan forecast for Frederick and surrounding counties, partly cloudy this evening with a low of 43. The skies are all sunny on Tuesday, high near 66, partly cloudy on Tuesday night with a low of 48. A good chance of showers returning Wednesday morning after 8 o'clock in the morning, mostly cloudy with a high near 67. 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
14: Hi, great to have you. Thanks. I appreciate you stopping by. There's a lot going on. There's a lot to get to. We will give you an update on Anthony Fauci. It doesn't look like it. Sam, if there's any update on Anthony Fauci being charged with anything during this show, just jump right in and let us know.
11: I doubt it.
14: I doubt it as well. Rand Paul wants it to happen. We'll give you that full story coming up. But I want to give you some Iran stuff because clearly Mark Kelly, a senator, former Navy captain, who I think should certainly lose his rank, certainly have his pension reduced, and certainly face charges. You know, is this treason? Is this traitorous activity? I mean, those questions are valid when you go on national television, start talking like you were talking. There's a lot of interest in this. I didn't want to extend it. There's not a whole lot of other, you know, sort of tentacles of this story. He did what he did. I think Hegseth is completely correct in his criticism. And I think that Mark Kelly has one too many times now done something like this. I don't care if you politically align with Hegseth or Trump or Vance or anybody else. That doesn't matter to me. What matters to me is be a good person for the country. We can disagree on individual issues, but there's no disagreement that you shouldn't be out here telling us or telling enemies, telling anybody, what munitions we don't have enough of or what stockpiles are low. That's just dumb, especially in the middle of operations going on over in Iran. Talking about Iran, the president's not very happy with the response from Iran to the, I guess they're doing proposals and counter-proposals and so on.
15: For the time being, the ceasefire remains in place.
14: For the time being, the ceasefire remains in place, the question was?
17: It's unbelievably weak, I would say. I would call it the weakest right now after reading that piece of garbage they sent us. I didn't even finish reading it. They said, I'm not going to waste my time reading it. I would say it's one of the weakest right now. It's on life support. They understand. These are all medical people. Dr. Oz, life support is not a good thing. Do you agree?
18: Diagnostic.
17: I would say the ceasefire is on massive life support, where the doctor walks in and says, sir, your loved one has approximately a 1% chance of living.
14: There you go. The ceasefire is on life support, surrounded by medical people, and then he puts Dr. Oz on the spot. Life support isn't a good thing, and people who are on life support are like, no, it's a good thing. Leave me alone. Yeah, being on life support means that you're pretty close to the end, and that's what he's talking about with the ceasefire. Now, of course, he's smart enough to not say, I'm going to start bombing again, or he's smart enough to not say, we're going to pick up some different military operations now. But, I mean, at some point, you got to stop playing the game. I saw some stuff over the weekend where people were commenting, are we just giving Iran enough time to delay to get more weapons in? Are we giving them more time to do some sort of counterattack? How long do we give them? It's been weeks now. It's been like about 3 weeks or approaching 3 weeks. We've had this ceasefire now. And I'm not a warmonger. I don't want a bunch more, you know, operations to go on. I don't want this so-called war to continue. But at the same time, what's the end result? We don't have the nuclear materials yet. The theocracy isn't gone. The Iranian people have not taken their country back. So what are we doing? I mean, again, you're not supposed to tell me. I don't get to know all the classified stuff. But, I mean, at some point, give me the high sign. If don't worry, everything's good. He does continue about Iran.
17: Yeah, it was just unacceptable. You know, a lot of people said, well, does he have a plan? Yeah, of course they do have a plan. I have the best plan ever. I mean, Iran has been defeated militarily, totally. They have a little left. They probably built up during this period of time. We'll knock that out in about a day. But I have a plan. You know what it is? A very simple plan. I don't know why you don't say it like it is. Iran cannot have a nuclear weapon. They're very dangerous. They're very volatile. It's a terrible thing that's happened over there. They've killed 42,000 people in the last 2 months. 42,000. At least that's what we know of. 42,000 people. They killed numerous people over the last week. But they killed 42,000 people a month ago, a month and a half ago. They were unarmed protesters, not at all violent protesters. And they started taking them out, shooting them. So we're not going to let them. That's the plan. You know, people say, what's the plan? The plan is very simple. The blockade, first of all, was a part of military genius, just like Venezuela was military genius. We have the greatest military in the world by far.
14: All right, let me just give you a couple of my opinions here. You guys listen to my show because you want my take on stuff. I get it. Without a doubt, Venezuela was military genius. That was crazy great. No American casualties. You get Maduro and his wife. You get in, you get out. Everybody but anybody who was a special forces person from Venezuela or Cuba or China or Russia that was there guarding Maduro, dead on the spot. That was genius. Now, comparing that to what's going on now, I think is they're apples and oranges. And again, this is just me as somebody who is opining from afar. I'm not the president. I'm not Pete Hegseth. I support both of them. And I want this operation to be unbelievably successful. And I want the theocracy gone. I want the Iranian people to get their country back. But, I mean, to compare the two, I don't get it. Because we're hearing about the blockade, which is successful so far. But successful in what? Blockading people coming from Iranian ports to not let them leave. But are ships freely coming through? Because if not, in the course of a week, you could lose 100 million barrels of oil not going through there. That's where you're seeing the fluctuating price of gasoline. So I think comparing the two is a bit of a stretch.
17: And we're stocked up with great ammunition. We have much better stuff than we did 2 months ago when we first did the attack, which knocked him for a loop. But
14: clearly, he's responding to Mark Kelly there when he talks about the ammunition. And that's a smart move by the president. He doesn't say we've got this, this, this, this, and this, because Kelly was ridiculous to mention the individual munitions and what they do. But I was glad that he did that. He did it in passing, but if you're smart, you heard what he did.
17: But very simple. Iran cannot have a nuclear weapon. He can't have it. And if they did have it, the Middle East would be gone, Israel would be gone, and it'd hit Europe probably next. We're doing a service to the world. And this has gone on for 47 years. Other presidents and leaders of other countries that have the power should have done it, but they didn't do it. But it's a very simple plan. Iran cannot have a nuclear weapon, and they won't have a nuclear weapon. And they didn't want to go that far. If you can believe it, they didn't. How stupid. Are they stupid people? They didn't want to believe it. They think that, well, I'll get tired of this, or I'll get bored, or I'll have some pressure. But there's no pressure. There's no pressure at all. We're going to have a complete victory. We've already, in theory, had a complete victory from the military standpoint. The military, look, their Navy is dead. They have 150. They had 159 ships. Right now they have zero, other than the little speedboats that go around that got taken out 8 a day by us.
14: Is it me, or does everybody enjoy when he calls people stupid people? I just like that. That is a very stupid person. These are stupid people.
17: They have no Air Force. They have no anti-aircraft. Now, they probably put the shoulder jobs into service over the last 3 weeks, probably. But essentially, they have no anti-aircraft, they have no radar. And frankly, their leaders have been killed at the first level, second level, and half at the third level. And then they come back and they want to negotiate. And they give us a stupid proposal. It's a stupid proposal. And nobody would take it, although...
14: Well, of course it is. Stupid proposal from stupid people. I mean, I would not expect an intelligent proposal from stupid people.
17: Obama would have taken it. Biden would have taken it. What they took was far worse.
14: You know why? Stupid people.
17: So we stopped him twice. We stopped him when I terminated the worst deal probably ever made in the history of our country in terms of defense. That was the Iran nuclear deal by Barack, penned by Barack Hussein Obama. That would have given Iran a nuclear weapon within a year.
14: I mean, thank goodness my left ear is hearing a bunch of, like, noise. You know what I mean? For some reason, his audio is okay, but there's this wafting of noise. If you're riding down the road in your car, your left speaker might be going a little bit. That's from this audio.
17: They would have had it years ago. I terminated that in my first term. And then when that beautiful plane right there hit them hard, we really hit them hard, And they told me, I want to just tell you this, because they like to say, oh, well, maybe it wasn't that hard a hit. Iran told me very strongly, because they intend to give us the nuclear dust, as I call it. It's easier than talking about other terms, because it's a term everyone knows. But the nuclear dust, which is what we hit, and they told me, number one, you're getting it, but you're going to have to take it out, because the site was so obliterated that there's only one or two countries in the world that could get it. It's so deep and got hit so hard that there's no way they have the equipment to move it. You and China are the only two countries in the world that could take it out. So we talked about it, and they said, you'll have to take it out because we don't have the capability of doing it.
14: Now, keep in mind, and I believe President Trump, the Iranians are saying, we're not giving him any nuclear dust. What's he talking about? So everything he says, they act like he's just making it up. But I like what he's doing here. And this is what I've been asking for a while. And he tries to do it as much as he can. In fact, I was going to be on Fox today, and because he was talking so much, I was bumped off of Fox. I was going to be on Will Cain today. But I'm here for it. I want him to be as transparent as possible with Iran, because I think that sentiment in this country can quickly go awry if he doesn't keep us updated on it. Now, again, I'm still hopeful that we get the end result that we need. No nuclear weapon, no nuclear dust, whatever the hell that is, that the enriched uranium is out of there. I would love to see the theocracy gone and the people of Iran getting an opportunity to get their country back. We'll see if that's still in the cards. But I like that he's spending time, and he's giving us as much as he can. And again, very quickly, going by that the fact that we've rebuilt our munitions, I thought that was a smart move. Then there's this.
17: The level of ferocity for protests, you know, the people are watching it. They want to go out on the streets. They have no weapons. They have no guns. We thought the Kurds were going to give us weapons, but the Kurds disappointed us. The Kurds take. They have a great reputation in Congress. Congress says, oh, they fight so hard. No, they fight hard when they get paid. So I'm very disappointed in the Kurds.
14: We talked about this a while ago. That's why you listen to this program or watch us. We talked about this a while ago. Why couldn't you arm the Kurds in the north, have them bring the weaponry down to the people, have the people actually fight back against the theocracy, and the president's explaining why that hasn't worked.
17: But they were given, I said it wasn't going to work, by the way. I just have to say it. I disagreed with what they did. They gave it. I said, they'll never get there. And I was right. I like to be right. In this case, too bad, but we sent some guns with ammunition, and they were supposed to be delivered, but they kept it. I said, they're going to keep it, but what do I know? I've only been doing this a short period of time. What do I know?
14: There you go. The president taking questions, giving answers, doing what's necessary to be done. And then he sat down with our friend Cheryl Akeson, and she continued on that sort of same vein.
11: Where are we in the war if we've not yet gotten the nuclear materials, the enriched uranium from them?
17: Well, we'll get that at some point, whatever we want. We have it surveilled. You know, I did a thing called Space Force, and they are watching that area. If somebody walked in, they can tell you his name, his address, the number of his badge. No, we have that very well surveilled. If anybody get near the place, we will know about it, and we'll blow them up.
14: I mean, that's really the thing, right? If you don't get the nuclear material out of there, no matter how much you decimated what they have now, they still have the nuclear material, then they're still on their way to building a nuclear weapon. There is no doubt, unless you're really, really a stupid person, like the president would say, or if you follow people like Obama and John Kerry, who have just lied about the JCPOA, that stupid nuclear deal that was made with Iran. Anybody who's got a brain knows Iran is only using this nuclear material, and they're only enriching it to get it to a level that they can use it as weaponized material. Well, there's no doubt that's exactly what's going on. They're not going to tell you that's what we're doing, because then the whole world would say, oh, I thought that you weren't. We're the ones that have been pointing this out, and the president has to go in there. Well, not him, but he's got to send our people in there, or somebody's got to go in there. I don't care if it's Israel. And go get the dust, the material, the enriched uranium, wherever it is. It's very heavy. It's not easy. It's not, you don't, hey, let me get the uranium. It's not easy, but you've got to make it happen, or else they're never going to stop. The people who are running Iran right now, much like the Muslim Brotherhood, much like other Islamists, would absolutely and entirely wait this out for centuries. They don't care how long it takes. They've got a goal. They're going to get it done, unless you obliterate them and say, you're not going to get it done. It's over. 833-JOE-PAGS, 833-563-7247, joepags.com. Do me a favor, let me know if you're satisfied with where we are right now on the war, the military operation, whatever we're calling it today, are you satisfied with it? If you listen to the left in this country, everybody in this country hates the war, hates the effort, hates that he's doing Iran. It's bad. The American people didn't want this. I want to know where you are on it. Are you satisfied with where we are? And what do you need to see happen there for you to say, yep, that was a good move? 833-JOE-PAGS, 833-563-7247, joepags.com. 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
18: and maybe enjoying some time on the water.
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7: 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Izervay can cause eye infection, retinal detachment, or increased risk of wet AMD. Izervay may cause blood in the white of the eye, blurred vision, or a temporary increase in eye pressure. 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
8: 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And so, as a Black woman in recovery, hope must be loud. 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It is the thread that lets you know that no matter what happens, you will be okay.
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11: Thanks, I appreciate you stopping by. We'll get into the Fauci story at the top of the hour. Next hour, it's going to be Daniel Turner. He, of course, Power the Future, and he's a very, very smart guy when it comes to energy. What exactly is it that we need? Why aren't we looking into nuclear? Is coal good or bad? Is it clean? Can you really have clean coal? Or can you not? How about wind and all this stuff? He's a smart dude. We're going to talk about the effect of the Strait of Hormuz being closed or open or blockaded or whatever. I'm going to get into all that stuff. Where are you on what's going on with Iran? I mean, you can't trust Iran, that's for sure. Most people who decide to tune into my program are Trump supporters or are conservatives. Are you somebody who is in that, on that side, yet still wondering about what's going on in Iran? And hell, if you're from the other side, I'd definitely like to hear your take. If you've got a problem with what's going on, I am in support of us winning. I'm in support of us handing that country back over to its people to let it have its culture back and let it have a future that is without these disgusting people that are on top, that are forcing them on how to think, how to act, what to eat, what to wear, and all that stuff. We don't believe in that with a free, liberated country like we have. Let me go to line one. It's going to be Chris in Kansas City. Chris, what's going on?
12: Hey, Joe. I would say I'm kind of, I don't know if I support or don't support, or if I'm happy or not happy at it, but what I like, if you played Marco Rubio last week and then Trump coming out and talking about this, I just think there needs to be more of this talk about, because I think a lot of people don't understand the why, what triggered it, why all of a sudden now. I understand Iran can't have nuclear weapons, but like,

0: 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Since 1973, we've served our community with honesty, transparency, and compassion. Values have never wavered. We're here for families like yours today and for generations to come. It's our promise.
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3: Every single time. Appreciate him coming on and talking about the lunacy of the left. Let's stop producing oil in California. Let's buy it or get it from the Middle East. Then let's bring it to California. And then we'll refine it in California. But we don't really want gasoline at all in California. And that's sort of the way we're going to do it, by not producing it here, even though we've got an abundance of it here. That state has been so run, just run so badly, just into the ground, just horrible. I'm hoping that a Republican can get a hold of that seat, whether it or the governor's chair, whether it is Chad Bianco or it is Steve Hilton. Got to be better than Gavin Newsom's done, and you've got to get Karen Bass out of L.A. We'll see how that works out. We're going to talk about that and a whole lot more next hour with Kay Hill. Keep it here. Coming back.
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7: Two more second-round NBA playoff games tonight after 8 p.m. Eastern time. Cleveland hosts Detroit. Now, the Pistons lead the series 2-1, but the Cavs are 5-0 at home so far this postseason. The late game in L.A. has Oklahoma City up 3-0 playing at the Lakers. Victor Wembanyama of the Spurs was kicked out for throwing an elbow yesterday. No suspension or fine coming, reportedly. Tuesday, Minnesota plays at San Antonio with the series tied at 2. The Spurs' De'Aaron Fox is questionable with a sore ankle. In the NHL playoffs, one game tonight. Next hour, it's Colorado up 2-1 playing at Minnesota. The Dallas Cowboys will play their first Sunday night game in September at the Giants, the first Sunday night game of the season, and go against new coach John Harbaugh. Dallas's Thanksgiving home game will be against the Eagles on Fox TV. The NFL will release its full schedule on Thursday night.
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8: They're being monitored. I'm Lisa Lacera, Fox News. Two people exposed to hantavirus on board a cruise ship are being treated at a university hospital in Atlanta.
9: Of the two patients now at Emory University Hospital, one has symptoms. The other is a close contact case. Infectious disease doctor Anish Mehta said while hantavirus is the main concern,
10: our patients may have other infections that we need to make sure we recognize and treat, and also have maybe other medical conditions.
9: David Fitter, who is handling hantavirus response for the CDC, said the Emory patients and other U.S. victims should avoid crowds. And if they must interact,
11: ensure that they are appropriately wearing any protective equipment.
9: The World Health Organization recommends 6 weeks of monitoring as the disease runs its course.
8: Fox's Kunal Scott, he calls the ceasefire unbelievably weak. President Trump talking about Iran's response to the U.S. peace proposal.
12: You have the moderates and you have the lunatics. And I think the moderates are